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1: Did you guys see the story yesterday? 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
1: Listen to the voice of reason. Words of wisdom have to be ushered. A better world have to be built. Listen to the voice of reason.

Racial venom is like a social dynamite. It is like a revival for Perilous syndrome, a syndrome of death and destruction. This is the voice of concern, a voice of social redemption. An eye for an eye makes the world blind. Reconciliation and reconstruction is like a dark cloud, giving way to the blue sky. Humankind must put an end to war, or war will put an end to humankind. Africa and the world cannot afford self-pity. If something is not worth living for, it is not worth dying for. Yes.

0: 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This is the voice of reason that shapes the conscience of humankind. That was the voice of reason.
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1: 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Mandela Day is no different. 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
0: 67 minutes of your time can change your life. 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
0: 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Together, we are the architects of hope. 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
2: Hare Krishna. Welcome to Simple Living, Higher Thinking. My name is Mukunda. Thank you for tuning in. So one of the greatest qualities of a spiritual practitioner is that he is tolerant. He is able to overcome any obstacle or disturbance that is placed in his path. And it is very important for us to note that irrespective of what culture, religion, or upbringing we may come up in, challenges of life will always be there. It is not that when one comes to spiritual life, everything just smoothly flows. There's no more troubles. There's no more worry. I've now been saved. Everything is finished. There's nothing more to do. And therefore, everything has now become cleared. It may be very nice to think that way, but in reality, no one achieves anything without working. Just like in this material world, if you want to become some great scientist or some entrepreneur or somebody of some substance, one has to work for that desired goal. Nothing just comes cheaply. So it may be seen that way that, okay, if I just take to spiritual life and everything is now solved, there's nothing more to do. But on the contrary, when one takes to spiritual life, it becomes even more challenging. It becomes even more stressful and disturbing because when one tries to turn away from all the enjoyments of this world, the different allurements will come. And the example is given of a prisoner who is under heavy security and he's always trying to escape. But after some time, when he becomes very much relaxed in his prison environment and forgets about the idea of trying to even leave, the security become a little more relaxed on that prisoner because they know he is so comfortable in this prison house that even if the door was open, he wouldn't think of escaping. But there's the other prisoner. I have to get out of here. I have to escape. I'm tired of being in this prison for so long, and makes every effort, makes every attempt to try and get out. And then automatically, the security doubles on that person. So we understand from the Vedic culture, from the Vedic perspective, that the material world is controlled by the energy of the Supreme Lord, the external energy, which is also known as Maya. And Maya is controlling the different living entities under the three modes of nature. And they are goodness, passion, and ignorance. And all living entities are bound up by these different modes. And if you look carefully, if you look closely in life, we can see that the animals are caught in ignorance. And human beings are caught in different moods, different modes, passion and ignorance, passion and goodness, and mixed in this way. And in this way, we find different behavior patterns of different persons. So the idea is this, that one has to try and become freed from the entanglement of this material world. And one becomes a spiritualist, as Srila Prabhupada says, we are now declaring war on Maya. We are now challenging the external energy, the material energy, that I will not be subjected to your disturbance anymore. I am now going to serve the Supreme Lord. And therefore, she has a daunting task, because even though she is a devotee also of Krishna, Maya, but she has the daunting task of putting the living entities through misery to make sure that they are completely materially frustrated. Because one cannot leave this material world until he becomes completely frustrated with trying to enjoy it. And this is the challenging part, that we try to enjoy a place which we are not part of or we don't belong in. The material world, as we have explained many, many times, is not our original home. We do not belong here. We are spiritual by nature and belong in the spiritual world. But when we choose to enjoy separately from the Supreme Person, we come to the material world and fall into the different traps of enjoyment, which cause ultimate suffering. And the only solution is to go back to the original spiritual practice, and this is called Krishna consciousness. If you'd like to hear more, please drop me a mail on higherthinking2000@gmail.com. That's higherthinking, one word, 2000@gmail.com. Be blessed and Hare Krishna.
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6: I had a situation where my cousin came to me and she asked for 40,000 rand. 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
0: 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On July 18th, a nation unites not just to remember a legacy, but to live it. 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
5: Let's say you divorce. 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
1: I have chosen
0: Pila Sandes
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1: Society in which all persons live together in harmony and with equal opportunities. It is an ideal which I hope to live and to achieve. But if needs be, it is an ideal for which I am prepared to die.

0: Wow. Hello, hello, hello, hello, hello. This is your weekend special with Sammy Fever. And today, because my partners in crime are not here, Sichaba is not here. She is at the Level Up Entrepreneur Seminar in Soweto. We'll tell you more about it later. And Pila is at home. He's attending to this special, special, special family event. But I'm not alone. You know this station. I'm with Lonwabo. Me, so you know, Lonwabo, how are you?
1: Good morning, I'm fantastic. Critical but stable. That's how I am.
0: I was feeling for you. I said, wow, she's going to wake up so early and she's not used to it.
1: No. Fortunately, I'm a mom, so waking up early is a thing. It's just that weekend, sometimes, you know, you just want to laze around.
0: Wow. And
1: just chill in bed and do absolutely nothing. But I'm happy to be here. First time I'm on this show, actually.
0: Wow, so. It's a pleasure for us to host you today in this show.
1: You know, the only time I've seen you is on stage, yeah, doing your things that need to be done. So it's truly an honor for me to be sitting right next to you as well.
0: You know what, man? Wow, I'm blushing. I want to say the same with you. I want to tell my listener, you know, for you to hear these songs, you know, it's that Mandela special day, the 18th of July. We started with Aluta Continua, Miriam Makeba, Asimbananga, Savuga, Johnny Clegg, and on the background you can hear Sipo Hot Sticks Mabuse, Nelson Mandela. And you know, we're having a good show lined up for you, and later on we'll tell you more about this. Welcome.
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1: It's 6:25. We are the Weekend Special, and I'm hanging around with Lonwabo. If you hear different, you'll just say, but this voice today is misplaced a little bit.
2: Yeah, it's a little different. Is it the afternoon or what's happening?
1: You know, and this is that time of the morning where we're saying, you know, you may be feeling a little bit down, yeah, and you need an inspiration of some sort. Be it in a relationship, be it maybe you're burying somebody you really, really love. You know, we had the bad news. One of our legendary actors,
2: yep,
1: what was it? Sibukiri Siputa.
2: Yes.
1: You know, Nkwishing. In another word, we call it, was called
2: Kenneth. On Generations.
1: Yeah. So you know, so we're saying, you know, just on the tip.
2: Yeah.
1: Some people are feeling down, and with this next track, we are saying, get lifted.
0: Get lifted. Feed your spirit. Start your morning right. The Weekend Special.

0: Things will get better. Clear soul. He was just putting us in the right mood. The right mood. And now when I check the time, is that this is history in the making. Lonob is next to me. 30 minutes after the hour 6 spot.
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2: Thank you so much, Sammy. Good morning. In your sports, Banyana Banyana coach Desiree Ellis says she has prioritized players who can adapt quickly to high-pressure competition when selecting her final 26 players squad for the upcoming Women's Africa Cup of Nations in Morocco. So yesterday I was at the Sasol headquarters in Sandton, where coach Ellis trimmed her squad from 31 to 26 players. And speaking to SABC Sport, she says it was equally important to ensure the squad is well balanced and has a healthy blend of youth and experience. Here is Banyana coach Desiree Ellis.
3: The last two AFCONs, 2022, had a really, really good squad. We had the likes of Amukholang Matao, Mbula, Bogeka Kamedi, who were not regulars but could play in any position for us. You know. We looked at it again and we said we could bring in some young players, but we want to go all the way, we want to qualify for the World Cup and then, you know, have a look. Because you don't also want to just throw people in at the deep end, because then you break their spirit. So, you know, we wanted to get the mix right with youth and experience and make sure that we have all our bases covered. You know, we have to be adaptable during the tournament because teams are going to play differently against us.
2: So the WAFCON starts on the 26th of July. Effectively today, it's 8 days to go. We're going to count down and we're going to support Banyana. Same energy that we had with Bafana going to the World Cup. Let's give the ladies the same, if not more, support as we hope that they go back and try to lift that trophy that they won in 2022. So good to hear from the great Dr. Coach Ellis and her 26-player squad. We'll keep hearing from her throughout the morning. But we're still World Cup bound. The 2026 FIFA World Cup is slowly closely ending this weekend, and today it's France versus England in the third place playoff. Remember, you'll be able to catch it live on SABC3 commentary on Radio 2000 as well, and remember to download that SABC Plus app. It was a big weekend and week in terms of cricket. Proteas woman wicketkeeper Sinalo Jafta says Makhaya Ntini has had the biggest impact on her career more than any other cricketer and was the reason she played the game in the first place. Jafta was named this year's recipient of the Makhaya Ntini Power of Cricket Award at the annual CSA Awards ceremony that was held at the Sandton Convention Centre during the week. And she says Ntini proved that anything can be achieved no matter where you come from, and that's what inspired her.
4: The more I look back now, the more I'm like, he gave me a clue, because he's someone that will always like push me beyond my limits. He's always someone that will require me to go out of my comfort zone, and he will always be someone that helps me. I mean, having his award here means that whatever I dreamt of growing up, I only started playing the sport because of it. Because I saw him on SABC 3, funny enough, December holidays, I was in grade 3, and so I was like, who's this guy bullying?
2: Beautiful story there from Sinalo Jafta. And finally, South African hockey has announced a 20-player men's squad that will represent the nation at the 2026 FIH Hockey World Cup in the Netherlands and Belgium from the 15th to the 30th of August. The squad blends experience with young talent, spearheaded by captain Diane Kasim, who boasts 99 appearances for the national team, with the Mitchells playing born forward, set to make a century of appearances at the World Cup. Some of the other experienced players are Mustafa Kasim, Sam Vimbi and Andrew Hobson. The World Cup will also provide a strong test for rookies such as Kenton Melville, Brandon Dudoy and Damian Knott, as well as Jared Kass. Melville was a star of the recently concluded 5-match series against Malaysia, which South Africa secured a 3-0 victory. In the Proteas 5-2 victory in the final test at Riverside Hockey Club, the 22-year-old scored a hat-trick. Let's leave it on that note. On the hockey pitch for Radio 2000 Sport, I am Lonwabo Misom.
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4: Your experience of bed service.
5: Like, yes. Are you someone that speaks up?
6: Yes.
5: When you're not happy. Yeah. Oh, you called me the manager, yeah. Please.
6: I want to see the manager.
4: There is always the hindsight to this.
6: Yes.
4: You know, it's not always those people who render service who are wrong. At times, it's us, the customers.
6: Yes, of course.
4: The one that I saw was this guy at the airport who just pitched up late and his flight, I was behind him. And then they closed. Ah, my gay brother. He was a drama queen. That one. He said, I will blow. You know what?
5: Sorry, wait. That, but I will blow what?
4: Yeah, when he says I'll blow, he says, I will show you my colors. Yeah, oh, it was after 9/11, so they don't want that kind of language at the airport.
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7: A very good Saturday morning, Sammy Fever and Lonwabo Meso. Mampelepele, mampelepele wasendi, ya baba, yo, mampelepele, you make me go loco. This is Peter Tseko, I'm a whoopi in the Republic of Ekuruleni, Timbisa, originally from Sinova, Rwanda. I love your show, guys. Anyway, Radio 2000 rocks. No station like this. I thank you guys. It's Waranjualo. There you go. Guys, thank you.
4: Wow, sure, my brother. Yeah, you know, you sound like a charmer. He so sounds like a charmer. Now, this is where our topic comes from. Our topic comes from things like this. You know, people when are in love, ne?
8: Yeah.
4: And they're exchanging these sweet nothings to each other. You don't even think one day there'll be a breakup. But some breakups are so poisonous. Mm. You know, this person told us that, you know, I love this person, blah, blah, blah. But now when they broke up, he started calling him names.
8: Yeah.
4: Calling her names.
8: All sorts.
4: You are a pig. You're that pig. You know that pig. Hey. I don't want to see that thing. And we bought into it.
8: Mm.
4: You know, we are an audience to this thing.
8: Yeah.
4: You know, we love this person. He's our person. And now this person is disgruntled. And then we are on his side or on her side.
8: Yeah.
4: Now tell us where now mutu o no morata so. And then you told us sorry. And you know what? This is human nature. When we see this person, we are naturally angry on your behalf.
8: We all don't like him. Oh hey.
4: Yeah.
8: Yeah. Like, and I'm like that as well, Sammy. People that are close to me, you break up with someone. We all broke up with that person.
4: Yeah, because we were in the relationship because of
8: yes, we were invested in this thing. So now, chiggy.
4: How?
8: The nose has changed now.
4: Now, fast forward. We see that you are back with this person.
8: Yeah.
4: And we were told that you were lovey-dovey with this person after what you told us. Yeah? But when you are back with this person, you know, now we want to know. Why did you pick up that phone for you to end up now being together again? Wuthi leja kwenzekeni ukuthi lo muntu manje so uthandana naye after wena utshela ukuthi lo muntu ingulube winja. Now wena thina subona nalenja. What should we do? But tell us.
8: How
4: did
8: when why?
4: Yeah. Well, when you or did they pick up the phone
8: and call you?
4: Or did you call them?
8: ladies, are you the one that made the call back? Because you know, when it's lonely, you're like, ish, no, he must call me back. I'm not going to pick up my phone. But then you'll find yourself now taking the phone and calling him back. And you're like, ish, I just wanted to check. Hey, stranger. That's how. That's not how many know, normally how they start. Hey, stranger.
4: Those strings attached. Eh? Or one challenge with you, because we ask with me as a bantu SABC, bengim challenge, bengim buza nje nge voice button, you WhatsApp number 2000.
8: That's it.
4: And what kind of board? You send us your voice note to 060-584-2250. 060-584-2250.
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0: Nyongwa, Unyongo. Umafiki Zolo, and before that, we had Whitney Houston saying Heartbreak Hotel. You know, Heartbreak Hotel. Maybe she's talking about what you're talking about today. The before part of it.
1: Mm-hmm.
0: Yeah. Bona, if you are just tuning in right now, we are talking wena na lo muntu. Beningazwani. Benizwana nizwana, and then when you broke up with this person, you involved us.
1: Yeah.
0: You said he's a pig. Mm, he's a dog.
1: I don't like this man anymore.
0: I don't want to see him in front. And lwena what hey lo lentombile angisayifuni bona angisayifuni tu.
1: And every time we saw him, even nomungekho, simbeka ngo S, we side eye him.
0: Yeah, lar du medis are high same ke high.
1: Yeah.
0: Wa makethi le no raw.
1: Why energy le go tsa? You don't even respond.
0: At times, ne?
1: Yeah.
0: Now you are leaving us in this awkward moment because you are seen with him. You are back with this person. You are back with this woman. You are back with this gentleman. And no, let me not even say gentleman because we hated him. You are back with this pig. Bona ba no o bona kolobe e bya nong, and then rona re re imar. Na ke batotse. We want to know who started by picking up the phone to say, can we go out
1: can
0: for
1: can we talk? Can we do it again?
0: If you haven't contributed, do that now on 060-584-2250.
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4: There was a charter flight, right?
3: Mm.
4: But Mababuya connection, Baba.
3: Oh, yeah, in feeling jal.
4: Yeah.
3: You get royal treatment when you're going to the gig. The promoter has a cut dealing hours, which is not a problem because we're already used to it with boys and girls, right? We as good as a.
4: No, Kulu. Kulu, man, do it.
3: Boys and girls, what?
4: Like,
3: I said, Samson, I said, Kumla, I got a nice deal. Oh, my God, I'm just as bored. Oh, my mom's giving us a
1: hungry one.
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0: You know, we are talking about this sensitive subject. That's South Africa. They've just noticed, Guti, weddings are just going down.
8: Uh-huh.
1: Yeah.
0: As compared to the divorce rate.
8: Just to give you, you know, a couple of stats in Yanamo, you know, there were 28.5% fewer marriages registered in 2024 versus 2015. Nearly 6 out of 10 divorces were granted in 2024, and these were filed and initiated by women.
4: I'm happy that I'm not in that statistic.
8: Well, you're in the latter.
4: I'm in the latter statistic.
8: You're in the latter.
2: 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The Weekend Special.
0: You know, this thing to me, it's like I have a life cash. I've left somebody almost 24 years ago, sharing a kid. You, every time she sees my friends or people know me, she'll throw some very serious insults. She just doesn't stop. I guess I don't know why. I have no idea. My name is Big Moho from Eastern Cape, talking about.
9: Good morning, the Weekend Special. My name is Emmy.
0: Hello.
9: And Mampelepele. 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
10: Good morning, Sammy and Lonwabo. It's a listener somewhere in South Africa. Hey, now I'm stuck with wanting to call back the pig. I want my piggy back. But now I need the courage. So I will wait and listen to what your listeners say. How did they go about calling the pig back? Otherwise, yeah, it's cold, man. I want my pig. Rachel, guys, bye-bye.
1: I want bye. My pig.
9: Good morning, Mam Skebengu and Semi Fever. Jonas Ridula Zabatuba Bidi Hadi Temi. So if somebody tells you how much they hate the other person, be sympathetic. But whatever you do, never hate the other person without knowing their side of the story. Now that's just my 2 cents worth. Because emotions are involved. The best thing to do, and as an outsider, remain logical.
1: I want to challenge that, Sammy. You know, I'm a very loyal person. So I don't need to hear the other side of the story. I take what my friend or my family member has told me. I don't care what the pig did or whatever. I couldn't be bothered. What you tell me, I run with it.
11: What I'm saying is, we got the invitation. For starters, now you are just dumping us like hot potatoes like that. You know what? If you still want to contribute, 060-584-2250.
1: We have Masikole who is on the line. Good morning, Masikole.
12: Good morning, Lopsi. How are you?
1: I'm good, my darling. How are you this morning?
12: I'm fine, my love, as well. Let me see if I'm right now, Vendot.
11: Oh, and you're writing it right.
1: So tell us what happened, Masikole.
12: Yeah, you've been to Masikole Nyati from Kadeha. I was actually right.
11: It's right.
12: Yes, guys, there's nothing wrong between it. Anger that I was speaking, Galoku, but in Nanomandi, Sasbuilen, or whatsoever. I mean, you're not in your time. I don't know about you, guys. I mean, it was anger that was talking to me at that time. So I'm past that stage now. I'm over that.
11: Marumba's call about fun to be for the caucus nyan or talent over. We are she's a foot,
12: man. I'm so happiness brings me joy. You would think about anger for anger for Monday. So it won't make me happy, you see.
1: But Masikole, what is it that makes you go back? What's that one thing that you like, because of this, I went back?
12: Hey, it's love, look. See, nothing else. It's love, girl. There's nothing else.
1: Yeah, I see.
11: And so that we can react.
12: But things happen very fast. Okay. So I didn't have time to go back to my friends and let you know that it's good. I'm moving back to Manisa or whatsoever. You see? Yes, look, you don't say yo. It's love, love.
11: Oh, wow. We are Radio 2000. Our music, your memories. That is how our people are thinking.
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0: Wow, life is a liar. 7 gig. Yeah, it almost, you know, it tallies with our topic.
1: It really does. Love truly is a liar. And now you're also a liar if you go back to your ex and Tina, we collectively decided we don't like him anymore.
0: Comrade.
1: So we need to know what's that big thing that made you now turn around and go back
0: and leave
1: to
0: the
1: liar.
0: You didn't come back to your constituents. It's 7 o'clock. 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
3: Apologies for that. 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We'll hear from Damon. And there's a rugby game to look forward to. The Springboks are in action against the Wales, and Mzwandile Stick backs young Springbok debutants to seize the opportunity. I'll give you details and more in our full updates at 7:30.
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1: Crossing off a young Jaden Adams, a rising star in South African football.
2: 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Even myself as a KZN supporter, this is a loss for South African football. 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Jaden Adams, to the Sundowns family, the Adams family, to the South African Football Federation, condolences.
3: Let me say condolences for the rising star first, for the Sundowns family and the Stellenbosch family and the rest of South African soccer.
4: May his soul rest in peace, man. 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And it was amazing.
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8: 9 minutes past the hour of 7. In this hour, second hour of the show, we are still The Weekend Special. And today you can hear, we spliced it with the feminine touch. Because if Maschaba asked him more, if I go, Maschaba, Maschaba has them more. Bona, there must be a feminine. And today, it's going to be Lonwabo. Lonwabo means.
6: Yeah, we are truly spicing it up with Mambelebele.
8: Mambelebele. You know what? It's like that. And in this hour, we'll be having our Vava's J moment. And today, we are charming Uyamza from Mount Frere. You go to Mount Frere?
6: Somewhere in the Eastern Cape.
8: In the Eastern Cape.
6: Yeah.
8: Wow. And Diana, Tracy Ake, Imkumbuza, the youth. Or hopefully the youth here high. Yeah, Kiyamza. We'll be playing Prenda Fast. We'll be playing Peebo Bryson. And we'll be playing the winners for you. And again, we'll be having that moment, yeah, our birthday dedication moment. And if you hear some people coming through, that line, it's the line, our hotline is 086-000-2479. 086-000-2479. And then our WhatsApp number is 060-0605842250.
7: Dumelang, Ausichaba, Lipa Pasem Fever, and Pila Sane Sitlaba. Ikiam Zamo Tropong, Ya Mount Freco, Eastern Cape. White again, Ake Kupa, these songs, Brenda Farsi, Our Life is an Inspiration, People Bryson, Did You Ever Know? And the winners were number one. The first two songs, that is Brenda and the winners, take me back to the days when I was still young. And the one for People Bryson reminds me the Tishar Institution years. I was still studying, but now a graduate. So I've completed my studies. I was doing my LLB degree. I'd be obliged so much if you can play me those songs. Thank you so much.
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0: Semifinal en Mamperletel. This is Peter Seguama Upie. You know the song, the one I played at number one, reminds me of my uncle, Hendrik Mhlophe Moraki. He used to have the LP of this group.
1: Yeah.
0: Hey, we are number one, the Rio 2000. Let me wish my fellow brothers a happy belated birthday. This is actual Dingas Dumo and Jerry Seboho. They were birthdaying this past weekend, this week. I said, guys, hold on, my chance. Ita hola.
1: Hola,
0: Radio Tustina.
1: Shosho, my brother. You know what? This is
2: morning, morning, family. Morning, morning. Na Bluetooth yaga e off, high connect. Wi-Fi yaga e off, high hotspot hose. Ai. E ya hore mang o kwatelane le mang.

0: and then your friends got involved because you told them of it. Now you are back with this person, and you know they say it's awkward. Now how should we react to that person? But we'll say more of those things. At this point in time, it has gone 30 minutes past the hour 7. We are Radio 2000. Our music, your memories. We are the weekend special. Lonwabo Miso is here. 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
2: Thank you, Sammy. Good morning in your sports. Yo, I did all three. Good morning, good afternoon, good evening. Hello. In your sports, Springboks assistant coach Mzondile Stick says Busimoyo and Yaku Williams have earned their test debuts after impressing the coaching staff ahead of Saturday's Nation Championship clash against Wales. The duo are 2 of 4 uncapped players who have been included in Rassie Erasmus's match day 23 to face Wales at Kings Park Stadium in Durban later on this afternoon, earning their first international caps at 19, 21 respectively. Stick and the coaching team have been impressed by the pair's efforts in training with the squad this month and explained on Friday that the staff are no longer concerned about how much club experience the players have, but are more interested and how they adapt to the systems as well as the workload. So the Springboks are in action this afternoon at Kings Park Stadium against Wales. I'll give you more of the details in the next hour. But let's move on to football now. Crucial for the implementation of the video assistant referee in South Africa is the finalization of the agreement and timelines between SAFA, its special member, the PSL, and other competitions. This is how far CAF VAR instructor and a member of the VAR project team, Jerome Damon, responded to SABC Sport when asked about how long the VAR training will take. Damon says the training period can take anything from 10 weeks.
3: I don't want to say long process, but there is a process because time is determined by the resources available and the time that we have available to train. So you could train somebody to be a fully-fledged VAR within 10 weeks, I want to say, but then it could also take more than that. So I don't really want to put a timeline to it, but it is a process. And so
2: it is a process, but we're really looking forward to it. And I want to see how South Africans respond to VAR, especially after some of the decisions we've seen at the 2026 FIFA World Cup. And speaking of the World Cup, we've done 102 games already. Only two remain. France versus England are playing for the bronze medal this evening at 11 p.m. And the big final awaits tomorrow, Sunday, 9 p.m. SABC 3, Radio 2000. And of course, you can download that app as well. Spain versus Argentina, a two-hour build-up that is planned on SABC 3. Tonight, though, at 11 p.m., firstly, it's France versus England. It's Didier Deschamps versus Thomas Tuchel. And I'm looking forward to see how that one will pan out. And in cricket, Proteas women wicketkeeper Snalo Chafta says Makhaya Ntini has had the biggest impact on her career more than any cricketer and was the reason she played the game in the first place. Chafta was named the recipient of the Makhaya Ntini Power of Cricket Award at the annual CSA Awards ceremony held at Sandton Convention Centre last night. Chafta shared her personal journey and struggles with alcoholism to get to where she is now. She revealed that former Proteas woman coach Hilton Moreng played a pivotal role in turning her life around and admitting that she has a problem. Chafta says she's now 4 years sober, which has been a big achievement in both her personal and professional life.
4: Obviously, like growing up, there wasn't a lot of education around like what are you doing with your finances. So now I saw like the lifestyle. I wanted to like, you know, be popular and be relevant in what I thought that was success. So obviously, I fell into the trap of falling into addiction of alcohol. And it got to the point where it stopped being fun anymore. And I used it as a coping mechanism. I mean, back then I wasn't playing as regularly. So for me, it was a knock on my ego. I'm not even going to say conscious, it's my ego, because I have the expectation that I'm going to get there. But then if I look back, I wasn't actually working half as hard as I'm working now.
2: Let's leave it on that note in cricket. For Radio 2000 Sport, I am Lonwabo Miso.
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0: We are still the Weekend Special, all the time, every minute of it. The time has gone 36 minutes after the hour of 7. I sound so sophisticated, ne?
2: You do indeed. I'm like, where did this Sammy come from?
0: You know, when we come back, we are doing our birthday wishes. People are, you know, people are, it's and today is Madiba's Day.
2: Yes, Madiba's
0: Day, 18 July. 67 minutes, do it, you know. We're still going to talk a lot about the station. Has got we've got an event, a big event lined up in Soweto, which will be in line with ourselves as DJs in the station.
2: Yeah.
0: Doing something.
2: Doing something indeed, because this helps young people, people that are in business. So it's a good one to attend as well if you're in and around Soweto.
0: Entrepreneur, Radi Sofeng. I'm going to go there. I've heard a lot about that place.
2: Oh, yes, Sofeng. You have to go there. It's a nice place to be.
0: Wow. Okay, so Herbuwa fell. Herbuwa. Nasibuya singena kuma birthday wishes.
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2: 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All of us, all in. Kaufela.
1: Birthday request. Sammy Fever sings for you. Don't miss it. The Weekend Special. Saturday, 6 to 9 a.m.
0: Yeah, people, Baba Holan Lintat and Mandela, people who are celebrating this famous, famous birthday today. Maharabona Honali, Honali Koki. Koki. Koki Maselela, mm-hmm. Oko Hamitown.
2: Yeah.
0: The little boys. I saw a video of this boy, so intelligent.
2: Yeah.
0: Yeah.
2: It's his birthday today.
0: Yeah, today.
2: Happy birthday, Koki.
0: Birthday, Koki, today. And then above all, let me say to all the people who wants to come through, this is the number, the hotline number, 086-000-247. And Kirikingi, 086-000-2479. Hello, wahola kacheko. Me baba bati wakula. Can I tell you something?
2: Sure.
0: It's a sad story.
2: Yeah.
0: My mom and my parents' religion is Jehovah's Witnesses.
2: Okay.
0: So for some other odd reason, they've got their belief. Jehovah's, I respect it. It's their belief.
2: They don't celebrate birthdays. Sure.
0: It took me years for me to start cherishing the day I was born on.
2: Ah. So by years, you mean how many years? When did it eventually, celebrate?
0: I'm going to celebrate my first birthday this year.
2: Really?
0: Yeah. It's
2: okay.
0: All those people who belong to them, they will tell you. Yeah, it's like that. It's like that. So I'm saying, but Leonabali celebrate. I'll be saying to God, thanks for giving me all these days and all these years. You know,
2: it's important to celebrate birthdays. We have Batle. Is it your birthday, Batle?
7: No, boy. Yomda naam.
2: Oh wow! Okay, tell us more.
7: Yes, so today we celebrate my birthday.
2: Yeah, and then what's nangaki?
7: Andiba.
2: How old is your son turning?
7: No, I'm trying to, 14 years at least. No,
2: and what's your message for your son, Batle? Okay, beautiful one. I hope you spoil him, ne?
7: Yes, so thank you.
2: Thank you so much.
0: I love the ownership in Dumkulisi.
2: Oh, but dude.
0: Mbuso? Mbuso, what's this way to you? Hello, Mbuso.
8: Hello, how are you, Sammy?
0: I'm partly cloudy with some scar of some shows, my brother. Yeah.
8: It's such a bundle of joy in the morning.
0: Who's celebrating his birthday today with Madiba?
8: It's my son, Abong Wamatenge Kati.
2: Oh, beautiful.
8: He's turning 7 today.
0: Wow.
8: I just wish you was listening, but I think because I just left home now, you are still sleeping.
2: But happy birthday to him. Such a beautiful name, Buso.
8: Thank you so much. And it's so nice to be doing that when Mam Pele Pele is on air.
2: It's so nice to be doing it with you, Buso. We also have Gordon on the line. Good morning, Gordon.
9: How are you, ma'am?
2: Good and yourself?
9: I'm okay, ma'am. Ma'am, ni kino ko hudisa ba na ba kababa vidi ni kima twini.
2: Oh wow!
0: Hudisa.
9: Yeah, Hunzi Litsiamo is a born girl.
2: Okay, wow. And how old is Hunzi and Siamo turning?
9: 8. They are turning 8 today.
2: Oh, yeah, wow.
9: Twins. Mara na kama shoshanguwe.
2: Okay, and what message does Daddy have for the twins?
9: Hey, kiri mudimu ansarele bo na ngkebang kulele manu.
2: Well done, well
0: yeah,
2: done.
0: Yeah, he has done it up to school.
2: Yeah.
0: Yeah, we...
9: problem.
2: Okay, thank you so much.
9: Thanks good. A lot, thanks a lot.
2: Thank you, Gordon. Good morning, David.
10: Hi, Lona.
2: How are you, Deva?
0: Show, my brother.
10: I'm going to go next door.
0: Sure.
2: It's wifey's birthday, David. Oh, Bantu. Look at that.
10: Yeah, my pillow talk friend, Tabiso, Maluleka, Jeremoya, and I get a boy and a baby. Good Paraka, born a country monarch. Happy birthday.
2: Happy birthday to baby.
0: Sure. Would you better say, baby? Wow. Bari, what's going to do? Elizabeth Mangege Mashaban. Now, hula kadi 13.
2: Of July.
0: Kadi 13, yeah.
2: Okay, happy birthday to Mangege.
0: Mangege now, hula kadi July. It was Monday. Yeah, come Monday. Hi, Semi. Happy birthday to Prudence Lehabe at Pretoria West from Matodi Lehabe Paswani at Temba Unit D.
11: Malume Semi and Mam Pele Pele. Erikere, happy belated birthday to Mufenyu Mohaladi, Alekamo Extension, to Mututlunking, one of my sister, and Ntateso Blasikati, Alekamo Soweto. May they have a wonderful, blessed weekend.
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0: feliz, musica feliz, wow. 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Musica feliz, Rodama. Now in no time, because it's Madiba's day today.
1: Yep.
0: Yep. Whether we like it or not, it's Madiba's day. You know, people forget about this day. Né? They only do it, now it concerns me. They just put their beat during this day.
1: Just and for then those 67 minutes.
0: And they forget about
1: they
0: it.
1: They think they're done.
0: But today, we've got the head of archives and research, Razia Saleh. We are going to know more about this day. But before, because it's Madiba's day, let's remind people who is Madiba.
1: Yep.
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6: Massive poverty and obscene inequality are such terrible scourges of our time. Times in which the world boasts breathtaking advances in science, technology, industry, and wealth accumulation, that they have to rank alongside slavery and apartheid as social evils.
0: Wow, that was Tata Nelson Mandela. Wow, what a voice, what an icon. Mandela is popularly known and understood as a day of memory, this Mandela Day, as a day of memory and a time of service in recent history. Act of service spanning 67 minutes have served the standard and commemorate Madiba on his birthday. But in 2006, the Nelson Mandela Foundation would like us to evolve beyond that. Online, I've got the head of archives and research at the Nelson Mandela Foundation. Oh, we're still trying to find her. We're still trying to find her.
1: So this day, Sammy, I mean, it means a lot of things for various people. We've just had people celebrating their birthdays, but maybe perhaps you also have people that are going out to do something good for the greater good of their community, you know, for the 67 minutes of a Mandela Day.
0: No, but I'll be honest with you. I'd be happy if people were going to embrace this day, not only for this day only. It must be an ongoing thing. When you help somebody, it must be in the spirit of the 67 minutes. It shouldn't be like today only, you know. You know, you've got other families. You know, it's an African thing. We go to the graveside to clean our beloved gravesites and stuff.
1: Yeah.
0: And you can see this granny. She's old and gray and she can't do it, you know, on her own. Why can't you say, Gogo, let's go to the gravesite.
1: Yeah, let me
0: help
1: you.
0: And then help. You know, we used to do it as actors, you know. We used to go to a gravesite and then we would encourage actors to come and the community would join. And then we clean the grave of everybody, because it's not everybody who are still having people who can do this thing.
1: No, it's not everybody. And there's something you can do. If you look around, even at home, even around your community, there's always something you can do. Or just be kind. If you're not going to go out and actually physically do something, today practice kindness and just be a nice person.
0: When you come to that, it would sound a bit comical, but you are a lady, and in your vicinity there is this gentleman who doesn't work. Why do you want that ever image, you know?
1: Yeah.
0: And then, you know, can I go with just go to this gentleman or not? As if for mabaka among all the fats, it doesn't mean that I'm saying something indirectly.
1: Yeah.
0: I'm not there. Just take this voucher, go to a grocery store and buy your family something.
1: That's it.
0: You know, I sorry, hey, can I want that telephone? We're not winning. We are trying to get through. I wanted to ask Razia about this post. Head of Archives and Research.
1: Yep.
0: You know, post at times they can elevate you to another level.
1: Of course.
0: You know, you are head.
1: And you better get it right. Don't call me what is not my title.
0: Wow. Chico wanted to say Mandela. Mm. Wow. Pump it up.

0: But now we can sing it properly. Ugu Mandela Ayo. Because if you were going to sing it this way, that time, you were going to go to jail. You were going to join the Madanga crew. I'm telling you. Kantat. Check the time. It's going for... It is exactly 8 o'clock. This is time for news. Dino Mutau.
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2: Thanks, Prasemi. Top stories: Godongwana defends municipal fund cuts, and Trump blames Canada for pollution over wildfire smoke. Tumela Mbakhetu. Finance Minister Enoch Godongwana says a national treasury is legally entitled to withhold municipalities' equitable share allocations without Parliament's approval. Treasury has temporarily withheld 13.5 billion in July 2026 equitable share transfers to 69 municipalities, including Johannesburg. Godongwana was defending the decision in Parliament yesterday.
3: That's why we write to Parliament and inform Parliament of our intentions for Parliament to convene as we have done, and Parliament then may make a decision to say, no, don't proceed, or they may then proceed on the following terms and conditions. So that sequencing is something where we will be submitting to the legal team in Parliament.
2: Suspended EMPD Deputy Chief Julius Mkhwanazi and Witness K will appear in the Johannesburg Magistrates Court on Monday. Mkhwanazi was arrested in Bedfordview yesterday for his alleged involvement in the theft of precious stones worth nearly 15 million rand in 2023. Police watchdog IPED spokesperson Lizzie Shubing says Witness K, who testified at the Madlanga Commission of Inquiry in relation to the theft, was also arrested.
4: The second suspect has finally been arrested at a property in Kensington, Johannesburg. Detained at the Jimiston holding cells. Both suspects will appear before court on Monday, the 20th of July 2026 at the Johannesburg Magistrate Court.
2: In other news, brand SA CEO Neville Mikey says South Africa cannot be labeled as xenophobic for enforcing immigration laws. However, the distinction between enforcing immigration laws and xenophobia has divided public and political debate. He was speaking on the sidelines of the SA Namibia Business Forum in Midrand, Johannesburg yesterday.
5: Between us and Namibia, there isn't much of an issue because, of course, we form part of the South African Customs Union. You can cross easily without applying for a visa. So that in itself improves how we can actually do business with each other. What is always a challenge is when it becomes illegal. And when you get to the illegalities, then it creates a problem not only for South Africa, but also our neighbors.
2: Lastly, U.S. President Donald Trump has blamed Canada for smoke pollution spreading to America from wildfires. He says he'll soon call Canadian Prime Minister Mark Carney to find out his plans for dealing with the problem. This is not the first time that Trump has cast blame on other political leaders. The BBC's Nick Johnson reports.
6: Significant wildfires early last year in California. Gavin Newsom, he blamed for a certain water policy, which he saw as diverting water away to less significant measures. And that meant that he thought that if the water was reintroduced into California's population centers, that could help fight the fire. He also blamed the mayor of LA, Karen Bass, for what he described as low pressure in fire hydrants.
2: Recapping the top story this hour, Finance Minister Enoch Godongwana says National Treasury is legally entitled to withhold municipalities' equitable share allocations without Parliament's approval. Next update at 9 for Radio 2000 News. I'm Dino Mutau. Nonwabo has your sports. Good morning.
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7: Thank you, Dineo. Good morning. In your sport headlines, we continue building up to the third, fourth place playoff that is happening in the 2026 FIFA World Cup. The final as well is coming up on Sunday. So in a few minutes, I'm going to be joined by my good friend and colleague here at the SABC, at SABC Sport, Coach Thabo Senong, just to break it down for us of what to expect this evening between the two sides that are in the semi-final, the third place playoff rather, and the final as well. And then at 8:30, we're going to give you everything that's coming up this weekend in terms of sport. So this and more coming up on Radio 2000.
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0: Pila Sandesikaba,
12: yes.
0: Our sports hunk, he has just got married and lobola. Pila, did you pay that money?
12: It's all worth it for me.
0: Pila, what were you eating while you were saving?
12: I'm telling you, I was eating just burrito and drinking water every night.
0: The amount that Pila mentioned, yes. Born in our times, you could marry 40 people.
13: Way number
0: 40 women. Amount way high. You were on a fast.
12: Yeah, I was fasting. For those months that I was saving, fast.
1: Kickstart your Saturday with Sammy Fever, Sichaba Kleba, and Kilasande Sikaba. The Weekend Special, 6 to 9 a.m., Radio 2000.

0: Africa, Toto, Toto, Africa. Yeah, it takes me to this thing, Yari. We are in the World Cup mood and frenzy and whatever. And no, there's no African team in the semis and in the final.
1: There isn't indeed, which is sad because, I mean, we had Egypt and Morocco give us a good run. And we thought Morocco would at least try against France, but they had a dismal performance. But I'm not the expert. I did call in someone who knows a lot more than me, SABC sport analyst and a former under 20 coach. He took Amajita to the Olympics 2 times. And that is Coach Thabo Senong. Coach, we were here at the SABC not too long ago. Here we are talking again. How are you?
2: I'm well. Lonwabo, good morning to you. Semi, good morning. And good morning to the listeners.
1: Coach, thank you so much for taking our call. We just want to set the tone, starting with this evening. It's France versus England, two sides that had decent World Cup runs up until the semi-final. But they meet again this evening. What are we expecting between France and England?
2: Tricky game because you're talking about two teams that were looking forward to go to the finals. They are both a little bit disappointed, but then again, there's something to play for, to fight for. They'll be looking to win a bronze medal to be number three. But at the same time, you look at some of the individual players in the respective teams, the likes of Harry Kane, Bellingham are both on 6 goals. Mbappe is on 8 goals. They'll probably be chasing for that golden boot just to make sure that they also achieve something from an individual perspective.
0: Coach, I want to put you in the hot seat. If you were given that post-war to be England's coach today, would you start or not start with Rashford after having such a good run with Barcelona, and then he was left out of that game? Today, would
2: you... it's a tough one, Semi, because you know it's sometimes it's very easy to coach or comment, especially after a coach in Thomas Tuchel maybe has made an error in terms of subs, and then the game turns around, you win the game. I thought I wouldn't mind to still play Rashford as a sub player because Rashford's style of play relies on space, speed, because he's such a very athletic, quick player. So when he finds speed, he can be able to apply those transitional moments from defense to attack. So I just thought maybe he could have brought him a little bit earlier just to create that attacking threat, so that Argentina don't feel confident when they try to get that equalizer. So I just thought that maybe he was a little bit late, but also the entire team, England, were just a little bit defensive-minded and very negative. Maybe just they were just basically chasing time to protect the goal.
0: Coach!
2: You don't do that in football.
0: Coach, you know what? I wanted to steal this moment to say to you, for you to say a coach went a little bit defensive, can't you have a new term for it and say he became Brucey?
1: I say me the whole Bruce.
0: Because that is what Coach Bruce
1: he did. In two of the games, that's what Coach Hugo
0: and they
1: Bruce
0: looked
1: did.
0: At him and he said, I'm going to use this.
1: I don't like it when coaches have a defensive approach. I want for them to go attack. All out on the attack. But Coach, let's quickly look at France and Didier Deschamps' approach to this game before we look at the final.
2: Yeah, look, he looked to rotate. There are players who didn't really get a lot of minutes. If you look at Cechi in the World Cup, also you look at the players like Bradley, Bakoni. So he'll probably just rotate. But you know, with France, Lonwabo, you rotate the squad, you still have the quality.
1: Same
2: because
1: quality.
2: They are playing for top clubs in top leagues. And again, they'll be looking to assist, support, create chances for Mbappe, so that maybe Mbappe can move to 9 goals or even 10 goals. So I see a France that will want to win the game. I'll see a France that has a chance, or an edge rather, to score 2 goals, if not 3.
1: Sure. 3-0 in a third place playoff against Abo. It's coming home, but it's not really coming home anymore. Coach, a big, big final. They've made it Lamine Yamal versus Lionel Messi in the final of the 2026 FIFA World Cup. Argentina coming in as defending champions. And of course, then Spain, 2010 champions. This is the best they've done so far in comparison to the previous World Cups. The best they've done in the past couple of years is winning the World Cup. They're hoping to do it for just the second time in the history of Spain. How are we looking in terms of the final?
2: Very interesting final indeed. It's going to be incredible because you talk about two teams with sort of different inspirations and backgrounds, because Argentina are looking to probably win it again since they won it in 2022 to make it four in total, four World Cups. And, you know, it's how they play. They are such a unit, and also they are so clear in terms of working together when they don't have the ball without Messi having to run or do anything. But as soon as they get the ball, making sure that they connect with Messi, they serve him, they give him the ball, because they know how precise, they know how decisive he is when he's in and around the box.
1: Yeah.
2: But you are talking about a Spain that has a very young team, but with a very interesting playing philosophy, ball possession concept, and with some young players. For them, possession, controlling the game is the starting point. And then from there, that's where they start to create chances. But Argentina comes with a lot of experience because they still have 17 players who were part of the previous World Cup 2022, with just nine new players in. So they have the experience, they have the same coach. But with Spain, they also have the inspiration. They have a very intelligent coach in Luis de la Fuente, because he was with the federation since 2013,
1: yeah.
2: Coached the youth sides, under 19, under 21, and their Olympic teams as well. So nine of the players in the Spain national team went through the youth structures under de la Fuente. So you can understand the coach and the players, absolutely.
1: Sure. Coach Thabo Senong, thank you so much. You've laid the foundation for us on what we can anticipate this afternoon or this evening at 11 p.m. The third place playoff, they're playing for bronze medal. It's France versus England. And then tomorrow, the final at 9 p.m., Spain versus Argentina. If you're out and about and you're looking for plans this afternoon, Coach Thabo Senong is out at the Engine Knockouts. It's all the kids that have ambitions. And many of Bafana Bafana players started with these kind of tournaments. He's out at Marks Park this afternoon. You can go watch there, catch some football, catch South African talents at its best, at their youngest, when they are still trying to break into these big teams. Thank you so much to Thabo Senong. We'll be back again with another more sports at 8:30.
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0: Wow! What a song! Ndukenhle, Big Zulu and Casper Nyovest. Wow, the value of that song. Yo! At this point in time, it is 26 minutes past hour 8. It's appropriate. We must have a chat with... I said she must explain this. Head of Archives and Research at Nelson Mandela, Razia Saleh. Hello, Razia.
1: Hi, hello. Is it Sammy?
0: It's Sammy, yes. How are you?
1: I'm well, thanks, and you?
0: We had to have you. We had to squeeze you in because this day is so important. Very, very important. Razia, tell me here, what role does Mandela Day play in this day and age, 2026?
1: So I think Mandela Day is a call to action for community service, doing good in wherever you stay. So that's what we think, you know, in the world where there's so much poverty, inequity, it's quite important to do everyone to do their own little bit.
0: Wow. You know, but you've got a theme for this year.
1: Yes. Our team is it's still in your hands.
0: It's still in your hands. So you're talking to any South African. It's still in your hands. You must emulate the old man and do likewise to your fellow South African.
1: Yes, it's still in our hands to combat poverty and inequity. That's the official tagline that we've got for Mandela Day 2026. And we think if everyone plays that, but we can actually make the lives of those who are vulnerable and that a little bit better.
0: Well, how does it differ from the historical 67 minutes of service pledge?
1: So 67 minutes, you know, we had that many, many years ago, but we've actually realized that 67 minutes is just a small fraction, although, you know, it is important. So we've moved away from that to try and do more sustainable work. So instead of just like doing food parcels to help the communities to grow gardens and to plant fruit trees and to have some more sustainable action. So we then do Mandela Day over Mandela Month, but we do have campaigns and work that's ongoing throughout the year as well. So 67 minutes is a call that we've tried to move away, but I think it's become so popular. Many people still dedicate at least 67 minutes of their lives to helping others in need.
0: Wow. In your assessment, what would Mandela list on this day and age in 2026 collective to-do list? In that list of Papa Tata Madiba, if you were still in the land of the living, what do you have in that list here now?
1: It's very difficult to say what Madiba would have done. I don't like to go into that realm. But I think, it's clear from his call, it's still in your hands. He said this in 2009 at a concert when he was stepping away from work, saying that we can make the difference. He's done his bit, he's putting it upon us. So I think he would still call on us to wherever in the world we are, if we see people who are vulnerable, people who are poor, people who are being oppressed, exploited, that we should do our best to make their lives better.
0: Wow, Razia, our parting shot here. I want to understand this. The spotlight falls on this day, only on this day. As a normal South African, an average South African, I would have loved to see it maybe being practiced somewhere during the year, here and there, as you know, like small activities.

0: throughout the year and throughout the month.
1: Well, and I was jealous, Razia. I saw that in London, they've got a massive concert, you know, in London to honor Madiba. Can't you maybe go to the executive and come up with the suggestion that even in South Africa, we needed that? You know, after everything, everybody has done their bit to have this concert that will bring us together.
0: Yes, so the concert in London is being organized by the South African High Commission, Brand SA, and various other people. It is a Mandela Day activation as well. And I understand that Skatterling's concert will be in Johannesburg in August, but it's not a Mandela Day event. It's a separate thing. But yes, we do need things to galvanize people. So we do have the Mandela Walk and Run on Sunday, tomorrow, where we're expecting about 10,000 people to do part of the route that Madiba did when he lived in Houghton. So that's our way of bringing people together.
1: Wow, thank you so much, Razia. It was a pleasure having you. Razia Saleh, Head of Archives and Research at Nelson Mandela Foundation. Thank you so much. At this point in time, this is the time for Lonwabo and Sport.
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3: Thank you, Sammy. Good morning in your sport. Banyana Banyana coach Desiree Ellis says she had prioritized players who can adapt quickly to high-pressure competition when selecting her final 26-player squad for the upcoming Women's Africa Cup of Nations in Morocco. Ellis unveiled the squad at Sasol's headquarters in Johannesburg, trimming her preliminary 31-player squad to 26. She also spoke about the friendlies on the team's preparations for the Continental Showpiece, saying, a final international friendly against Japan, where South Africa won 1-0 in Osaka, has boosted the squad's confidence and strengthened its ability. The 63-year-old coach believes exposing young players as well to WAFCON is vital, describing the tournament as one of Africa's football stages, biggest football stages, and an important platform for future opportunities.
4: Look at the loss at the WAFCONs that have come. You look at the World Cups that have come. Our players were scouted. Even though they played at clubs, there were still clubs scouting them. And it's a great opportunity, you know. I remember Noxie in 2022, after that fantastic performance against Nigeria, immediately she was scouted by Stadrems, you know. So that's the opportunities that comes out of this as well, because you're putting yourself in the shopping window, you know, even the Hollywood bets.
3: Even the Hollywood bets, looking at what we can look forward to this evening when it comes to the FIFA World Cup 2026. It's the third place playoff, France taking on England. And we just spoke to Coach Thabo Senong on what we can expect between these two sides. And of course, then we're building up to the big one as well. It's Spain versus Argentina, the final coming up tomorrow. And remember, a two-hour special, a build-up on SABC3, looking at the closing ceremony as well. And remember, the final is happening at the New York, New Jersey Stadium in New York. There's also a halftime show, which is different to what we've been accustomed to as football lovers. I believe it's about 17 minutes long, and performances, there'll be performances at halftime, which makes it interesting. It's giving Super Bowl, right? And it's telling us that we are in the United States of America. But remember, all of the activities you can catch live on SABC 1, SABC 3 from 7 p.m. And of course, Radio 2000, always with an incomparable team of commentators. You can catch it all live tomorrow evening at 9 p.m. Remember to download that SABC Plus app as well. And finally, Springbok hooker Malcolm Marks believes South Africa will need to produce a complete 80-minute performance when they take on Wales in their third Nations Championship match at Kings Park Stadium in Durban tomorrow. The Welsh travel to South Africa after suffering a 35-21 defeat to Argentina and will be desperate to respond with an improved display. Let's hear from Marks.
5: A very physical side. Very confrontational forward pack as well, and looking forward to that challenge as well. Past couple of years I've played against him, it's always been a tough battle. They don't go away, so I think it's gonna take a full 80-minute performance this weekend.
3: That performance happening at 17:40, and remember, it's happening out in Durban, the Springboks versus the Wales. I'm on the Match Day Locker this evening at 9:30 SABC 2. And today I'm joined by Katlego Mashego as well as Mark Haskins as my two analysts. And of course, resident referee at SABC Sport, Victor Hlongwane, will also be looking at some of the decisions we've seen throughout the World Cup. So let's meet later at 9:30 on SABC 2. For

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1: On July 18th, a nation unites not just to remember a legacy, but to live it. 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
3: 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The Masked Singer South Africa is back. And Mzansi, the mystery, has found a new home on SABC2. 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
8: I want to say to Lucky Paul in Magaliesberg, he's a soul DJ, born up. If Kaneti, this man, Watlang, is your favorite, listen to him, because you'll be getting into big boots, young. Ladies and gentlemen, our next DJ, the man who has just started pumping, he is Frank Da Rhythm. This man, for over 15 years, has been in defining voice in soul, house, and Afrotech. But the talk of Afrotech, his musical journey mirrors his life path from Johannesburg to Koffiefontein and Secunda, with rhythms as a constant anchor. I would say, ladies and gentlemen, get out of your bed, Bula Sekele, and turn up the volume. Frank Da Rhythm has got an Afrotech mix to jumpstart your Saturday. Abash.

0: Yo, guys, Sammy Fever, lo nuovo, Mago Pele Pele. Hey, what a mix, man. Say enjoy us like Swatini in China, say Swatini San Sanza, no score for Nazis Corn, as Lalinina.
1: Ibu, Senza Nixon, 22,000, Senza and Vich, Ashura, you know, but you can't call up 22,000, you can't invite. Oh, Zala, no, Mr. Machi came to our bomb corners, the Pumalangi Mutibeki, Kazas, I told Vich, I watch him, what him is, Pompele Pele and Vich, I hear you.
2: 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Mapelepele, I'm Clever. Victor Mobufontaine, 99.5 radio frequency. 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
3: Good morning, Brasemi. Mamu Pele Pele, DJ my DJ, Kasatrataha. Thank you so much for the lovely music. Tebo Hosti, Kamaran Bazon 4, Kirio Tutao. Alex Mutope, Villa King, Villa Queen, Kamaran Bazon 7, Kirio Tutao, Tavulaga Music. Jimmy Magao, the busy one of Mazebe Dango.
4: Wow, Fang the Rhythm. That's Fang the Rhythm for you. Yeah, Afro Tech. What you want you?
5: Good morning, Sammy. How's it, man?
4: My brother. You never disappoint.
5: Ah, thank you very
4: Let
5: much.
4: Let me tell it straight in the face, my brother. You are unique. Most DJs are afraid to go Afrotech, my brother.
5: I'm giving you something different.
4: Unique. On the weekend special.
5: Yeah. I'll be back again in 2 weeks. So I think we've got Sechaba Kleba on the line.
4: Oh, Sechaba?
5: Yes.
6: Hello, guys. How are you? How's everybody?
4: You are highly missed.
5: She's missed, but she's also interrupting my mix.
6: First and foremost, is this not my segment? How's everything going?
4: Everything is fine. Shaba, just put us in the picture of what is happening there.
6: Okay, so it's the first inaugural Level Up with 2000 Entrepreneurs seminar. And, of course, like many other firsts, Abdisemi, especially of this nature, is something we can be proud of as a station. You know, we really are at a stage where we have to uplift entrepreneurs. We have to create conducive environments for entrepreneurs and make sure that entrepreneurs are thriving, right? So, yeah, I'm very excited to see the emerging and small businesses basically pitching for a once-in-a-lifetime opportunity and prize.
7: Chaba, good morning, darling. So good to be too. I was hoping you'd be in studio, but okay, we'll fix it next time, please. But Chaba, for people that are curious, do they still have an opportunity to join you and the Radio 2000 there at the Sofeng this afternoon?
6: All right. So it's unfortunately at this stage, it is basically put in a sense where all the entrepreneurs that are going to be pitching this afternoon are the ones that will be in attendance, right? And the industry expert leaders, as well as the guest speakers. So at this point, I can't speak to people being able to come in and out. But it's going to be an incredible afternoon.
4: Wow. So to say the least, it's going to be a jam-packed program. How many speakers do we expect there?
6: Okay, so we have two guest speakers. We have Mr. Deboho Ntwana, who's an entrepreneur investor. He's with Business Turnaround. He's a Business Turnaround practitioner. We've also got Mr. Deboho Piri, who is the founder and owner of the Sofeng Pub. And then we have Mr. Deboho Twala, who is the founder and CEO of Zakhala Technologies and the executive chairman of Soul Africa. So, yeah, we've got a number of guest speakers. And then we've got industry expert coaches, also including coming from five different sectors, some of those being our very own talent from Radio 2000. So it's going to be exciting to be able to explore, you know, the different pitches coming from the entrepreneurs who are from the different sectors.
4: Okay, so you're starting now you'll be starting.
6: We are about to kick off as I speak.
5: I'm actually making my way there straight after the show.
4: No, me too. I'm joining. So please tell organizers to organize sushi for me.
7: Okay. Oh, sushi. I'm thinking you're going to say eggs and bacon.
4: No,
7: sushi.
4: Sushi.
7: Oh, I, okay.
6: You got it so fair. No, that's not about to leave this sushi.
4: No, we'll be joining you very, very soon. Thank you. Thank you, Chaba. Next week, we'll be with Chaba and Pila.
6: Thank you so much.
4: Sure. It was a pleasure hanging around.
7: It was a pleasure indeed. It was worth waking up so early in the morning. Thank you so much to the weekend special team. And invite me again, please.
4: Wow, this is home for you.
7: This is
4: home for you. It's you. It's you know, people are not shocked, but who is DJ? This DJ, who is telling Sammy that we're going? I say they don't know. He is the furniture. He is my technical producer. I want to say to people, if you really need a serious DJ, this is the man.
7: His name is Fang.
4: He's a Fang. Ladies and gentlemen,
5: Reggie and Ishmael,
4: they will be there.
5: Yes.
4: Yeah. So
5: from the Sofeng.
4: Yes. Our next two programs will be live from the Sofeng. The time is 9 o'clock. Dinewo.
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9: Thanks, team. Top stories: financial regulator flags unpaid pension contributions, and Godongwana defends municipal fund cuts. Dumela Mbagetso. The Financial Sector Conduct Authority has raised concerns over a sharp increase in employers failing to pay pension fund contributions. The number of defaulting employers has surged from around 5,400 in 2023 to more than 16,000 this year. The authority, Stakalane Lukamaini.
10: We've got about 600,000 members that are affected. And as 28 February this year, our publication that we did as at end of June says that we've got about 8.3 billion that is outstanding in arrears. And 45% of that is actually late payment interest. So the capital amount, as much as we've got it, is also, unfortunately, the bulk of that is late payment interest.
9: In other finance news, Finance Minister Enoch Godongwana says National Treasury is legally entitled to withhold municipalities' equitable share allocations without Parliament's approval. Treasury has temporarily withheld 13.5 billion in July 2026 equitable share transfers to 69 municipalities, including Johannesburg. Godongwana was defending the decision in Parliament yesterday.
11: That's why we write to Parliament and inform Parliament of our intentions for Parliament to convene as we have done. And Parliament then may make a decision to say, don't proceed. Or they may then proceed on the following terms and conditions. So that sequencing is something where we will be submitting to the legal team in Parliament.
9: Moving to Mpumalanga, the four people that were ambushed and shot dead in Mkutlu will be buried this morning. Olani Mona, Midwell Maluka, Alice Mahlangu, and Zuzmo Sisidibe were shot dead in a vehicle which was parked outside Mona's home last Sunday. The latest killings bring the death toll in brutal attacks in Mkutlu to 37 since the beginning of this year. Lastly, some of the artists who perform at the Nelson Mandela Day concert say they are honored to be part of the festival. The iconic Trafalgar Square in central London will come alive when it hosts South African artists and their international counterparts. Mikasa member Jay Something says performing at the festival is special to preserving Madiba's legacy.
12: It's a day that requires our awareness. I think it's a day that requires our reflection. It's a day that requires our gratitude for not only a human being that left a massive impact, Utata Nelson Mandela, but I think everybody else that was around him during that time. It's a day that signifies so much more. So my message would be, may we spend the 18th of July celebrating Utata.
9: Recapping the top story, the SAWA, the Financial Sector Conduct Authority, has raised concerns over a sharp increase in employers failing to pay pension fund contributions. Next update at 10 for Radio 2000 News. I'm Dino Motau.
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Black Shop, if you go to background music. Daft Punk with All Around the World. Played you Black Coffee with a song, wow, with Alicia Keys. How are you doing this morning, Kalo? It's a Sun Cafe. While we're at Diso Feng, how are you doing? It is already pumping. I'm smelling coffee. Beautiful, beautiful. How are you doing this morning? Kids of 2000, wow, you know what, now? This morning, as Uncle gets out of the room, and I'm like, I'm so glad my kids are no longer around, because they would say, Daddy, please don't wear that. Don't wear that. I'm not going anywhere without you if you're not wearing right that. So now the question today for the kids of 2000 is there that one specific item within your mom or dad's wardrobe that you really want to burn out? It's like, man, I don't want this. I don't want you to wear this. Please do let me know. I won't tell mommy or dad. All right. 060-584-2250. That's the number. 060-584-2250. Where's my sofa? Oh, how are you? Trust that you're going to have a wonderful one. I'm going to give you a great synopsis of what's happening here. Great people already. The mood, the energy, all is good. And Tommy is here. Hello, Kaya. How are you? Level up with 2000, that is what's happening today. All right, we're going to tell you a little bit more about that. Let's get straight into the music. How are you? 060-584-2250. Kids of 2000, that one item that you'd like to destroy and say, Daddy, Mommy, don't ever wear that again. Don't worry, I won't tell them. Okay.

0: amazing actor. Wow, Hamilton Dlamini, award-winning actor. Is there one role that you've turned down and then you've later regretted?
1: Oh, most of the roles that I turned down, it was because of the rate. They didn't want to pay me what was due to me.
0: Ah, there's that. Yes.
1: So I told them to ship out, and I did not regret, yeah.
0: You can't tell me that when there was no money in 1980, there's still no money in 2026.
1: Yeah, there is money. The problem is, as black people, man, since they became producers, they think black actors don't deserve the money that they should be getting. You know, it is strange that the respect that I get in all the work that I've done, I only get respect from white people. All the white people I work with, they respect me, they give me the rate that I'm supposed to get. Come to Darky. They always have stories to exploit us.
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0: It is all music, your memories. Yes, Sister Sledge, we are family. Yes, indeed. Level Up with Radio 2000 Entrepreneur Seminar there. That is where it's happening. And our business manager already doing his speech there inside. In fact, if you'd like to know how we got here, what we are doing here, I do have my programs manager, Kai Kasi, in the studio, and she's going to take us through. After this.
1: Enough space to get it up and over and get the tips.
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7: Okay, she's not listening.
6: Oh, yes, as I'm saying, I'm just like a club gooi weg. I can basically walk home from here, hey? Wow. Level Up with 2000 Entrepreneurs Seminar. In the studio with me is our programs manager, Kaya Kazi. How are you, Kaya?
8: Good morning.
6: Oh,
8: good
6: so great. Morning. You know, when I got a call from you this morning, it's like, hey, I hope Kaya is not there. It's like, wow, she's there. I would just like to warn you, if you are driving from El Dorado Park, there's some sections that are blocked due to service delivery. Yes, there hasn't been power for a while, so we do understand that. But yes, today we're talking about Level Up with 2000.
8: Be outside, first and foremost.
6: Yeah.
8: We are outside.
6: Oh, yes,
8: and also
6: are.
8: Just being able to interface with Radio 2000 listeners, you know, from all over Gauteng and across South Africa. So it's quite great to be out here. I am excited because this is our inaugural Level Up.
6: Oh, yes. Inaugural.
8: It's the first one ever that we're having.
6: What a great way to start. Look at it. Wow.
8: The turnout is amazing. The response that we got from business owners, small business owners,
6: yes.
8: The call to action started on the 29th of June and we were closing on the 8th of July.
6: Okay.
8: The intention was for us to announce the winner. I think the winner, we were supposed to announce them on the 8th or soon after that, but we couldn't because we received quite a large number of entrants and we needed to make sure that we go through each and every entry because it was quality entries and people through their motivations we could see the passion for businesses wanting to be part of this and the need to learn more and also interact with our experts who are in the industries that they are in themselves as small businesses. So yeah, we are happy this day is finally here.
6: Oh yes, we are. I really, it's like yesterday when you came up with the idea or there were talks about it. I can't believe how it has blown up already. So now, let's talk about why did the station decide on this initiative?
8: Okay, so as much as we are a music radio station, but what is important to remember is that we are an adult contemporary radio station.
6: Yes.
8: So as the older market that listens to Radio 2000, there are other things that are important in our lives, right? It is important for some people, businesses, they are important. But also we live in a country that we all know that we're struggling with employment.
6: Yes. Uh-huh.
8: And there are other people who have found other ways because they cannot get jobs. They've decided that, you know what, I'll venture into employment. Some people actually, they leave jobs and venture into their passion and push that. So as a station, we felt that it was important to support businesses that have already started, but they may need a bit of push, support. So it is our role as Radio 2000 as we fall under the national broadcaster. So it is pretty much a national mandate that we need to fulfill.
6: Oh, yes, I see we have, wow, activities. I'm looking at now. I think our business manager is now addressing the crowd right there.
8: Tony Soglo. That's
6: Tony.
8: Yeah.
6: Tony Soglo.
8: Yeah.
6: All right. What can we expect today? What else?
8: It's going to be an interactive session. It's really for business owners more than anything. It's not about the station. It is about the business owners that are here. Like I said, interacting with industry experts. We have experts who are leading in retail, clothing, beauty and grooming. We have fintech, media, our own in-house DJs, Ndombi, David, as well as
6: DJ Spoo
8: will be leading that discussion. So what we can expect is we are hoping that this is going to be a session where people actually do learn something and take something from it. Of course, you'll hear from the business manager what the prizes are. So there's so much more that you'll hear
6: about.
8: Yes,
6: wow, I'm excited. You know what I wanted to ask you, Kaya, because this is a question to our kids today. Do you remember one specific item that was in your dad's wardrobe or mom's that's like when they put it on, it's like, oh, please, dad, don't do that. Sometimes you tell them not to wear it, and then sometimes you just leave them. Now, my kids have the guts to say, daddy, if you're wearing that, I'm not going with you.
8: Well, I don't even want to say my mom. It happens to me.
6: Oh, okay.
8: When, you know, when you're going to your child's school, they ask you, so what are you wearing? I'm like, I am going to your school, not a fashion show.
6: Yeah, you remind me of that song of Will Smith. You're going to school to learn not for a fashion show.
8: Exactly.
6: Great stuff. Kids of 2000, what is that one item? If you see dad or mom or dad with that one more time, you're like, oh, please. You know what? I'm not going to do this. 060-584-2250. Level Up with 2000 Entrepreneurs Seminar. It's going to be exciting. Stay tuned. We're going to be meeting some, is it possible, maybe after that?
8: Vovi will bring you up to speed.
6: Vovi's my producer for the second time. It's now time to go to our next song. We do have Malaika coming up as well as Bongo Muffin. My name is Reggie Philander. It's called Kids of 2000 Brunch with Reggie.

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0: 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Diso Feng is where it's happening. 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
1: Hi, Uncle Reggie. My name is Mangwaba and my surname is Keswa and my school is Gugulethu Primary School and my last teacher is Miss Bishi Sangwa and I'm on K7B. I would like to greet the viewers and the listeners, even you, Uncle Reggie, and everyone at home. That one item Mom or Dad wouldn't like me to wear, it will be the socks that have the Zambani, Lawa Tabugini. And that tracks the tracksuit that is for is old.
0: Which one is old?
1: Yes, Uncle. Dala,
0: huh?
1: Have a good day.
0: You wanna burn it out? You too. You too.
2: Good morning, Uncle Reggie. My name is Mamoha Rakering. I am 12 years old, turning 13. I am in grade 7 and I am attending Ramfontein Primary School. Now, there are two outfits in my parents' cupboard, which I wish they could just accidentally forget them when we move. First, it's my dad's, like, his brown boots. And my
0: his
2: mom's
0: brown boots.
2: And my mom's brown boots. Yo, I'm gonna I just mine wish that one day when we move out, we can just accidentally forget them. Thank you, Uncle Reggie. Enjoy the rest of your day.
0: And you enjoy yours too.
3: Hello, Uncle Reggie. My name is Horisan Rakering. I'm in grade 3 and I am 9 years old and I attend Huntington Primary School. What I want to burn out of my parents is my father's blue outfit and his big boots and my mom's purple pinkish long jersey. Bye, Uncle Reggie.
0: Oh my word. Blue and purple, not your color, clearly.
4: Hello, Malamela G. My name is Oratile Mokali with a G, not a H. I'm 11 years old. I'm in grade 6 attending Nara School for Vats Primary School at Brett.
0: Please bars,
4: allow me
0: bars
4: to be off the topic. And I would like to wish the following people happy birthday. To Kukuputa, Susie Marigang, and Utata Nelson Mandela. Tango is thank you.
0: Yes, happy.
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8: Top stories. Treasury calls on municipalities to uphold finance laws and UN voices concern over Iran-US conflict. Timelambagaiso with the news. Kimnadino Mutaung. National Treasury says the Finance Minister, Inoko Dongwana, has requested that all the 69 municipalities whose equitable share transfer has been withheld to start enforcing the Municipal Finance Management Act. It says this includes addressing unauthorized or wasteful expenditure. National Treasury's Director General, Duncan Peterson.
9: The minister has required municipalities to instill fiscal discipline to ensure public money is properly managed, to address high levels of unauthorized, irregular, fruitless and wasteful expenditure, to hold municipal officials and office bearers accountable where required by law.
8: In other finance news, the Financial Sector Conduct Authority has raised concerns over a sharp increase in employers failing to pay pension fund contributions. The number of defaulting employers has surged from around 5,400 in 2023 to more than 16,000 this year. The authority's Dakalane Lukaimani.
10: We've got about 600,000 members that are affected. And as 28 February this year, our publication that we did as at end of June says that we've got about 8.3 billion that is outstanding in arrears. And 45% of that is actually late payment interest. So the capital amount, as much as we've got it, is also, unfortunately, the bulk of that is late payment interest.
8: Moving to the Western Cape, a teenager has been killed and three others wounded in a shooting incident in Athlone, Cape Town. The incident happened last night. Police spokesperson Ndake Gwala.
11: According to reports, an unknown vehicle drove by and started shooting randomly. A 19-year-old male sustained fatal wounds while three victims aged 11, 14 and 27 were rushed to a medical facility for treatment. The motive for the shooting is yet to be determined.
8: Lastly, further afield, the United Nations has voiced deep concern over the escalating conflict between Iran and the U.S. It has warned that attacks on civilian infrastructure are unacceptable. UN Secretary General Antonio Guterres says there is no military solution to the crisis. UN Deputy Spokesperson Farhan Haq.
12: The Secretary General remains deeply concerned by the continuing military escalation between Iran and the United States of America. He's particularly concerned about attacks on civilian infrastructure in Iran and across the region. Such attacks are unacceptable. He reiterates his firm conviction that there's no military solution to this conflict and calls for stepped-up diplomatic efforts towards a peaceful and durable settlement.
8: Recapping the top story this hour, National Treasury says the Finance Minister, Inoko Dongwana, has requested that all 69 municipalities whose equitable share transfer has been withheld to start enforcing the Municipal Finance Management Act. Next update at 11 for Radio 2000 News. I'm Dino Matau.
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0: It is all music, your memories. I still believe that I am the bass player in this song. It is Double Exposure with the song My Love Is Free, coming to you straight from Soweto, Disofeng, where it's always happening. And today is all about business. It's all about leveling up. Entrepreneurs seminar happening right now. I actually want to peek in there quickly, 2 seconds, to hear what's happening, but we're going to do that much later on. Daddy, our marketing manager, is up next. We're going to be finding out about our listeners' involvement, all of that. So do stay right here. Hula, does it know, Cindy? It's 11 minutes after 10.
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0: Now let's step quickly into the seminar. Proudly, South Africa is now busy addressing the crowd. Let's see if we can get there quickly.
6: But these are the indirect jobs. What I showed you in terms of the 25,000 jobs lost is just what, you know, the direct manufacturers have suffered in terms of people that they had to lay off. But there are other jobs. Because to produce a furniture item like this, you need raw materials, you need components. They come from different industries. It includes the agricultural industry, which supplies you with natural fibers, hides, and skins, which are then supplied to the textiles and clothing industry. They convert that into leather, and then they give it to the furniture manufacturers. So can you see how many industries? Just with that one raw material, the agricultural industry loses jobs. The textiles people lose jobs. The leather-making people lose jobs as a result of that one purchasing decision that you make. So think about this in the context of your own business. What are you supplying daily? Where do your raw materials come from? If people do not buy from you, you're buying your raw materials locally. It means your business is affected, but also those that you are buying from also get affected. I thought, let me quickly give you a sense of what Proudly South African is about and why we exist and why we're so important in the context of the economy as we see it today. So entrepreneurship remains very important. If you look at our peers and even economies that are doing better than us, we are lagging behind. Developed economies have about 90% of their respective GDPs coming from SMMEs, entrepreneurs like yourselves. We are still lagging behind in that we contribute about 45% only to the GDP. So we have to catch up, because that means, that will mean that jobs will be created in the process. So the response, as we know it and as we've seen it and as we have researched it, is that entrepreneurship remains very critical. My brother spoke about what I want to speak about now, Tebs, I hope you don't mind. That entrepreneurship is about responding to a gap in society. So people were asking him, hey, Reakai, when we are done, Kadi Bev, where do we go and sleep? And he responded. That's why my slide says entrepreneurship is a response to a gap in society. He might not necessarily have given us the number of people that are employed in that specific business. People who are employed, I can tell you he's not running those, that the B&B or the lodge part of this thing himself. So there are people employed. That is what entrepreneurship is. Look for the gap that exists in your society. Start in your space. And I'm glad that I'm in a space where the entrepreneurs, and I take it that when you started your businesses, you did not just go with the wind. You looked for a solution that needed to provide it, and that was the business you started. It's about innovation. It's about providing real-time solutions. But in our context, when you start that business, you employ people. So you employ locals, and this establishment is perfect. That's why I love this slide. And this gentleman is this slide. This is our brand manager. And I love his slide because he says you then create you create the business, you employ locals. And then as you employ those locals and the business grows, you get people supporting you, and as a result, you are able to retain the jobs that you have created in that business, and the standard of living of those people that you've employed improves. And the most important thing is to break the generational poverty that we continue to see in many households. That's why this remains my favorite slide. If you look at this slide and remember, you go back to the slide where I started, where I had two shoes, one shoe shining and the other shoe with holes, representing the inequality in this country. The people who are wearing holes are not choosing to do it because they like it, but it's because they don't have a choice. And that's why number four is important. When you start businesses and people support you, you are able to assist those who are employed in your businesses to improve their living standards. And so this concept and phenomenon of buying local is not unique to South Africa. It's a global phenomenon. It happens all over the world. In developed economies, I've given you some examples in Australia, which I mentioned earlier on, and in the UK. But I want to quickly talk about the US because he's a newsmaker. Whether you like him or not, Donald Trump is a newsmaker. And every time he says he's going to hit us with tariffs, we want to send products to the US, we all hear it. But let me tell you why he's doing it. And I'm not a Trump fan. Before I trend, I'm not a Trump fan, but I'm a fan of him protecting his own economy. It's about protectionism, protecting the jobs. There's a state called Detroit. They make cars, Ford, Dodge, Jeep, Chrysler. And in Detroit, that is the main source of employment. So if he allows all of those cars to keep coming into the U.S. and the factories close down in Detroit, everyone in Detroit will be unemployed. That's what he's trying to do. I'm not a fan, but I agree with the principle. I might not agree with the method and the percentage of tariffs that are being levied, but the thinking is that he is going to protect the jobs that exist in that economy. And so even his predecessor, that's why I had that last bullet point, the last two bullet points. Even his predecessor, President Biden, within the first week of coming into office, signed into law Buy American provisions, basically saying anything that is going to be bought by the U.S. government and as best as possible, even by its citizenry, must be made in the U.S. So what we're asking you to do as part of South African is not unique to South Africa. It happens all over the world, and the U.S. is another example. Here's another research. We did a study as part of South African. And one of the things we found in that study was that if we just increase the level of investing in manufacturing and the level of buying things made in South Africa by 10%, just 10%, you'll have a 13% contribution to the GDP. You'll have 9% increase in revenue that the government is able to collect so that they can render services to us. But the most important indicator is that you will have 8% employment creation. This is a study done independently. We might have commissioned it as Public Health Care, but it was done independently. So imagine if we increase it by 20% and 30% of just buying that which we make, what the numbers would look like. And so our mandate is simple as Public Health Care. If people are making purchasing decisions and they're buying anything in South Africa, we want them to buy them locally. We focus on government procurement done by government, procurement done in the private sector, what consumers are buying. We have to get consumers to understand that their purchasing decisions are going to impact the creation of jobs in the country. And lastly, when we speak to the private sector and the public sector and even consumers, one of the questions we're confronted with is, where can we find these products? And so we have done a lot to ensure that these products can be accessed. And I'll quickly touch on that one once I've gone through this slide. This slide basically tells you what it takes for you to participate in Proudly South Ken. I don't have money. When we have Q&A and networking, please don't ask me for money. He said he has money. My brother here has money, and I've known this guy for the last 15, 20 years. What he's telling you is the truth. Please go to him, not to me. I will help you with access to markets. But for me to help you with access to markets, you need to tick these four boxes. One, your product must be made in South Africa. Local content is important. Yes, there are service businesses here because I've looked at the categories. And for service businesses, what we're saying is that in the cost of rendering the service, those of you in the beauty space, when you are doing the hair treatment in the spa, yeah, my brother, those products must be made in South Africa because they are available in South Africa. Go support black like me. You must keep Mashaba's legacy going. Use black like me in your salon.
0: Yes.
6: And equivalents. There's the other equivalents, and you'll see. I'm going to show you something that gives you a list.
0: Yo, I so wish that you could be part of the seminar. It's amazing. I'm looking at the slide right now, and I so want to be there. And that's the voice of Eustace Mashimbia, the Chief Executive Officer of Proudly South African. All right. Local is lekker. Local content of utmost importance.
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0: That's Danny on the guitar right there. Like, listen, listen, that's Danny. Listen. That's how he does it. I'm on the bass, remember? This track, man. Can we play it again? Maybe next week. Something about this song. And that's one thing about a hit. This song sounds and it feels like it's been recorded yesterday, Daddy Papa.
1: Oh, tell me about it. We were there. we were there, my brother.
0: We were like right there and right today. We had D. So Feng and we are... Yeah, my man, I'm so excited. I keep on like this thing. I was like, hey, can I hear more? Because it's like insightful things happening inside there.
1: Oh, my brother.
0: I know that you take your listeners very, very seriously. I say to your listeners,
1: I love my community.
0: Your community, right?
1: Tell me, what a way to celebrate Mandela Month, my brother. Man, Mandela
0: on this
1: Day.
0: Beautiful on this Mandela beautiful Day.
1: Oh, my brother. And we celebrate throughout the year.
0: Yes. Did you sing for Tate already? Nice one, man. Wow. You know, I've asked Kaya this question as well this morning on where it started. Where did all this evolve? Just like all of a sudden. And especially, how quick was the listeners to respond to this? I'm sure very, very quick.
1: I think even before we actually thought about it. I can actually say before we thought about it, because I mean it did not, I think it only took us like a week or so for people to actually respond after launching it. We actually on the same day we received so many entrants and we really really and truly appreciated that, because you know we take you know, efforts to make sure that we create opportunities and coming up with great initiatives that can actually involve, that are more inclusive in making sure that we cover all the corners of the nation through our listeners, because we have like a vast variety of listeners and with different backgrounds and of course with also different interests. So I think entrepreneur is one of them and the main one, and that's why we're here today.
0: All right, and that is our marketing manager, and it's all about hunger, you know. It is so great to see healthy hunger within South Africans.
1: Tell me about it. Yeah. You know, I loved our host, Mr. Teboho Phiri at the Sofeng, when he actually started welcoming everyone. What he said is that what doesn't scare you is not big enough.
0: It's not big enough.
1: Yeah.
0: Wow.
1: So, and I can tell that
0: is profound,
1: that
0: right?
1: It is profound, my brother. Mm-hmm. And I can tell you that that's exactly why we're here. We're here to engage, to network, and to also to for people to get insights in terms of how they can actually improve.
0: Yes.
1: And those who are actually startup entrepreneurs, what is it that they can actually learn from today? Because I think it's actually great that we get everyone on board so that they can actually share ideas and knowledge and practices in terms of all the processes that needs to be followed, the challenges, the successes. I think those are very, very key, because we always think that business is about money. But I believe that business is about legacy. What is it that you create?
0: Passion,
1: yes,

0: mentioned the hunger. So we actually try to feed that hunger. We're trying to fill in the gap.
1: Yeah.
0: And that bridge the gap. And I'll tell you why I'm saying this. Because the outcome, you know, the turnout that people actually received and responded to this initiative, it goes to show that we cannot stop now.
1: Yes.
0: It's an annual event that we always will find ways of how to actually improve, and of course invite other strategic stakeholders, partners from a commercial point of view, because I mean, when we hear people, some of them of course they look for investors. So we're inviting all these strategic partners to say, come on board, let's see how we can actually build our communities, and also of course build assist the government that
1: build strong word build
0: and maintain it and sustain it.
1: Yes,
0: we build, maintain, and sustain.
1: And sustain.
0: Thanks.
1: You should have been a politician, man.
0: I think I am, man.
1: You are.
0: Someone is listening.
1: Hey. Hey. You're not. Let me check that. That's coming. Yeah, you're there. Well, that's Daddy, our marketing manager. Daddy, for people who missed out on this opportunity right now, what hope do you have for them?
0: You know, there's power in radio. I believe, even though you're not here, even though you don't know about it, I know that those who are listening and who are aware of, they will definitely share the information. We have got a national footprint, and we cover nationwide reach. So I believe that everyone will actually have access to this information and will continue communicating, so that even those, like you just mentioned, but which I doubt that there's no one who doesn't know from now onwards moving forward.
1: Great,
0: they will. They can actually know later, but we will definitely make sure that we communicate through our social media platforms, through our on-air element, and other areas of communicating, in terms of trying to make sure that we bring everyone on board. Because I mean, like you said, it's about building, and together, if we become successful, everyone grows. Or if we grow, everyone becomes successful. Whichever one you choose.
1: Wow, beautiful. Yes. Bowdy Nasi. Build the nation.
0: That.
1: How quick can you translate that for me into isiZulu or Sotho?
0: We are about Botu. We are
1: building the nation.
0: We are about Botu. We are about Ubuntu.
1: Yes.
0: We are the custodians of that.
1: Man.
0: So we don't just talk, we practice what we talk about.
1: Okay, great stuff. That's beautiful.
0: That.
1: Building the nation. Can you translate that for me in what's your most comfortable language?
0: It's community, unity, and love.
1: Translate it into Sotho for me.
0: Lerato.
1: Lerato, that's
0: Kopano.
1: Building the nation and build the nation. Bodi Nasi.
0: Kodiso.
1: Who?
0: Kodiso.
1: Kodiso.
0: Yes.
1: KGOD.
0: ISO.
1: Yo. My spelling, give me 10 out of 10.
0: You know this thing.
1: I
0: had to keep quiet to let you say it. Because I could tell that, no, this man is getting somewhere.
1: I'm telling you, if there's no Saturday, no education for me, as soon as I leave the show, you have learned so much.
0: And
1: I got it right, the chodizo.
0: And I love what you're doing. And trust me, because whatever that you're doing, like teaching, that's exactly what we're doing.
1: All right.
0: And so, because once we engage, we also even teach those who know.
1: Right.
0: We teach even the new ones. We never stop learning.
1: Right.
0: It's a continuous thing.
1: Wow, and that Nelson Mandela would be proud, because we're using strong words here. We're using health, hunger, you know. We're using the words build.
0: Yeah.
1: Which leads us to know your language. Build the nation in your spoken language. Right, what is it? 060-584-2250. Bold Inasi. Build the nation. Let me see how many languages we can get today. 060-584-2250. Daddy, you're not going to go until you sing for other daddy. There's no way. There's no way, daddy. One daddy cannot go and not sing for other daddy.
0: Two people take a party together and live like each other.
1: I thought they would be proud.
0: You know what? I'm trying to compress the song.
1: Sure.
0: Because I've got such a limited time. That's their way, love.
1: That's their way, love. That's their marketing manager. All right, 060-584-2250. It's all about building this whole entire month. It's about Ubuntu. It's about building Bodi Nasi. Build the nation. What is it in your spoken language? And I know people like... Hello, is it Brahmani? Brahmani, my playster now. He knows

0: 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And every time I doubt, it's like, Ish, I so wish Omeni could call so he could help me. So build the nation. Let me see how many languages we can get through. 060-584-2250. 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And Vazi Party, and so where to D So Fang. All right. It's all about leveling up. Level up with a 2000 Entrepreneur Seminar. And if you're not sure, you're missing out. But hey, there's always a next time. Stay tuned to Radio 2000. We shall keep you posted.
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0: It is our music, your memories with Lionel Richie. The song is called Say La. Rock with you, Michael Jackson. It's Double Brunch Power on a beautiful Soweto day. We're at the Disofeng. And, I'm so intrigued about what's being discussed in there, because I'm also in my entrepreneurial mood right now. And we can only learn from seminars and sessions like these. Coming up much later on, the best of me. I want to meet one of the entrepreneurs, and I think I'm good for Ntiki. Just briefly spoke to Ntiki. She's in business. Leta Kum Trading. So look forward to that one. Where did it all begin? Where is she right now? What keeps her focused, you know? Drive, how deep is the passion? All of that and much more coming up. All right, 060-584-2250. Today's word is Build the Nation. Bo Dinasi. Let's hear.
1: Good morning, Uncle Reggie. This is Richard from Port Glen. Building the Nation in my language, Venda, it's Upataru Shaka. But the way today is my birthday, Richard from Port Glen.
0: Hey, happy birthday, my brother, on this very important day. Cindy, please play that message again. I just want to... I must write it down somewhere.
1: Good morning, Uncle Reggie. This is Richard from Port Glen. Building the Nation in my language, Venda, it's Upataru Shaka.
0: Happy birthday, Richard. Okay, right, great. I'll memorize it. I have a whole entire week to practice. Build the Nation in your spoken language. 060-584-2250. Let's hear.
2: Hello, Uncle Reggie, and good morning. In Shitsonga, Viri, I can reshaka.
0: Okay.
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0: Build the Nation. Okay, great stuff.
3: Good morning, Uncle Reggie. The word of today, build a nation. Kasetswana ke aha sechaba. 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
0: Tanko, a little bit unhappy, not enough languages. How many do we have? 1, 2, 3, 4 out of 11? Okay. Keep them coming. 060-584-2250. Let's hear.
4: Who's here there, maybe a second? Yeah, man.
0: Take us right then, yeah, Papa.
4: Re aha sechaba. Bodi nasi. Aha sechaba. Bodi nasi. Was built. Was built. Was aha.
0: Bodi nasi. Zero six zero five eight four double two five zero.

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1: It is our music, Your Memories, Murder, She Wrote, Chaka Demas and Pliers. Way with this Murder, She Wrote, the Pliers. You go, why is everything sounding wrong? No, but it's not. How are you doing? We're coming to you live from Disofeng in Soweto. I'm smelling fire and I'm hearing some great insightful topics coming from the seminar. I'm like working and learning simultaneously. It's actually a very, very good thing. Stay right there, stay right there, okay? Coming up in the next hour, we're going to meet one or some of the entrepreneurs who are here today. So great. Semi, who's that? Semi, you give me fever, I seen the race. Yes, and stay tuned after the news. We're also going to find out what Build the Nation in your language is, in your spoken language. 060-584-2250. Sandy, let's listen to about two just before we go to the news.
2: Good morning, Uncle Rich. In my beloved Southern Sesotho, here in the Free State and elsewhere Southern in South Africa,
1: yes.
2: We say, yes, sir. Re aha se chaba. That's what it means in Sesotho. Thank you. This is Brasitim Teto Downey in Free State.
1: Thank you for educating me. Siyafunda.
3: Morning, Uncle Reg. He's speaking to Hazel from East End.
1: Hello, Hazel.
3: Saka isizwe.
1: Zaka isizwe. All right. Okay. Bold in us. It's 11 and time for the news.
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5: Top stories, a dozen suspected illegal miners arrested in the Free State and London to host Nelson Mandela concert. Tumelambagaitse with the news, Kennedy Motaung. 12 suspected illegal miners have been arrested in the Lejilubuzwa district in the Free State. They were arrested in an operation that the police, SANDF and private security conducted jointly. Illegal mining equipment and dagga have also been confiscated. The suspects are facing charges including possession of gold-bearing material and contravention of the Immigration Act. They will appear in court soon. In other news, National Treasury says the Finance Minister Inoko Dongwana has requested that all 69 municipalities whose equitable share transfer has been withheld to start enforcing the Municipal Finance Management Act. It says this includes addressing unauthorized or wasteful expenditure. National Treasury's Director General Duncan Peterson.
6: The Minister has required municipalities to instill fiscal discipline to ensure public money is properly managed, to address high levels of unauthorized, irregular, fruitless and wasteful expenditure, to hold municipal officials and office bearers accountable where required by law.
5: Moving to the Western Cape, a teenager has been killed and three others wounded in a shooting incident in Athlone, Cape Town. The incident happened last night. Police spokesperson Ndake Gwala.
7: According to reports, an unknown vehicle drove by and started shooting randomly. A 19-year-old male sustained fatal wounds while three victims aged 11, 14 and 27 were rushed to a medical facility for treatment. The motive for the shooting is yet to be determined.
5: Lastly, London is set to host a massive concert as the world is marking the Nelson Mandela Day. South African artists, including Psyche, Jesse Clegg, Mikasa's Java, will be part of the much-anticipated festival to honour the global icon. Kailihle Khumalo reports.
8: The iconic Trafalgar Square in the heart of London is expected to be filled to capacity. The South African artist are set to showcase the country's talent in the world stage. This year's celebrations have coincided with 30-year milestone since the country's constitution was adopted. An exhibition has also been arranged at the University of East London to honour Madiba.
5: Recapping the top story this hour, 12 suspected illegal miners have been arrested in the Lejilubuzwa district in the Free State. Next update at midday for Radio 2000 News. I'm Dineo McCall.
1: Okay. Hello, Dineo. Did you hear me the previous hour? Welcome to brunch, man. I missed, your whole entire last sentence in the previous bulletin.
5: I thought you woke up on the wrong side of the bed.
1: No, I didn't.
5: And I'm like,
1: I almost, I almost went over a burning tire this morning. Then the car would have been damaged. You heard so many things, but
5: busy
1: I understand
5: morning.
1: The frustration. So, yes, yeah, there's been a couple of areas without electricity, and it's been going on for weeks.
5: Yo.
1: So now, you know, I'm about 10 minutes from this thing. I'm like, it's on me dry.
5: Can't
1: it? I'm like, just smoke. Fire.
5: Yo.
1: Oh, my word.
5: I'm glad you made it, Uncle Rich.
1: Yeah, nah, cool.
5: In one piece.
1: Safety first. In one full piece, that is. Bodi Nasi, what am I saying?
5: Mm-hmm.
1: Bodi Nasi.
5: Bodi Nasi.
1: Yes.
5: What language is this?
1: Aibo.
5: Bodi Nasi.
1: It's a... what language is it? It's a... Bodi Nasi.
5: Yo.
1: It's Shwe Shwe.
5: Shwe Shwe.
1: Yeah, it's Shwe.
5: There's no language called Shwe Shwe.
1: Isn't there?
5: No.
1: Did I just make a total idiot of myself?
5: Yes.
1: So there is no language like Shwe Shwe.
5: What does it mean? Let's start there. Maybe I can help.
1: Build the nation.
5: Oh my word, Uncle Rejuena. You are the one making me a stupid now.
1: No, it's not. I will never convenience especially to you.
5: So,
1: okay, give it to me in Southern Sotho. Arietsa so han kom.
5: To make the pots.
1: 1, 2, 3. Bodi Nasi in Southern Sotho.
5: Okay.
1: Ah, nice one. 0605842250. Listen to what we got.
5: Okay.
0: Good morning, Malum Reggie, and all the Radio 2000 listeners. First thoughts, what's up anyway in your show? Esi Zulu in Malum Reggie, City Saka Isizwe. Thank you, Madam Mapanga, extension to the song herself.
1: Thank you so much for making me a little bit wiser.
9: Good morning, Uncle Reggie. Good morning.
1: Good morning. Ngom
9: Pula Pula Apa M Tata. Ngesixhosa sakha isizwe. Sakha isizwe. Building the nation.
1: Sakha isizwe. Wow, that would be a nice song. Sakha isizwe. I can hear it.
10: Uncle Reggie. Building a nation. In Shona, we say Kurakanyika. Kurakanyika, build a nation.
5: Okay.
10: There is a saying in Zimbabwe that is going around saying, Nyika inovakwa nevenevayo, which means a nation is built by its own people.
1: Great. Okay. And what I love
10: thanks for the great show, Uncle Reg. It's July here in Durban.
1: July in July. Durban, July. Yo, you like everything in one. Everything makes sense about you. You know what you know? Everything that makes sense. Did you hear that?
5: Yes.
1: July in Durban.
5: July. For the job, Durban, July.
1: For the Durban, July. Let's listen to this voice note.
11: Hello, Wamre.
1: Hello, Rauhana Rayong.
11: Temba Kunat from Kwamhlanga, Mpumalanga Province.
5: Yes, Temba.
11: Yes, Ndebele.
1: Yes.
5: Yo, Temba.
1: Ine.
11: Aka Isaba.
1: Okay, Sandy, please start the voice note again.
5: I think he was saying Siaka Isaba.
11: Hello, Umreji.
1: Oh, okay. Hello.
11: Temba Kulati from Kwamhlanga, Mpumalanga Province. Yes, Ndebele. Saka Isaba.
5: Saka instead of Siaka.
11: Thank you, Umreji.
1: Saka.
5: Okay. They're kind of similar, Uncle Reggie.
1: Very, most of them, and that's what I picked up. I thought I'm the only one hearing this.
12: 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We're talking to Steve Sotamana. So, yeah, Glenn, Mr. Reggie, where do we build the nation in Isixhosa City? Saka Isizwe. Saka. We build
5: similarities.
12: Nation. Thank you.
1: Thank you, sir.
5: So isizwe or sichaba? You know what we need, Shivenda and Shetsonga, Uncle Reg, because I figure in the Nguni languages, it's very similar. In the Sotho languages, it's very similar. So now, Shivenda, Shetsonga.
1: Okay, great stuff. And because you ask, guess what? It's going to happen. Usually when I ask, nothing happens. You know
5: it's going to happen. It's going to happen.
1: It's going to happen. 060-584-2250. Welcome to this hour. It's 9 after 11.
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18: 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Your memories.

0: Zege Zege with the song Mzege. I'm scared of you. Good morning. How are you, my dear?
1: I'm good, thank you.
0: Great stuff. I've been bragging about you the whole entire 2 hours, saying that I'm going to be talking to our very first entrepreneur coming into the studio. So delighted to have you in the studio. Welcome to it. Tell me a little bit more about your business.
1: Thank you so much. I thank you, Letter 2000.
0: Oh, sorry. Your name?
1: My name is Ntiki Ponte.
0: Ntiki Ponte, that's it.
1: Yes. Well, I'm Ntiki Ponte, the CEO and the founder of Lettercom Trading. Specifically, we are in the food industry. So we serve food during your weddings, be it amalobolo, your birthday parties, and in churches for their big events, we serve food there. So specifically, I'm very much delightful to be here today because this other day I'm driving to work and I'm always listening to my Radio 2000. I love it.
0: I'm
1: always
0: saying
1: yes, I love it always, Shaila, without fail. So I'm listening and I'm like, this was like two weeks ago.
0: Yes.
1: The Radio 2000 will be having a level up seminar session at your Disofeng. And it's on the 18th of July. I noted the date and I was like, I'm never going to miss this opportunity because this is a gesture whereby entrepreneurs that are legends into their businesses have are well developed. And these are people with good skills who are here to tell us. I've gained a lot as a result by being here. There's a lot that has been shared on how we can boom our businesses. It doesn't matter which spectrum of your business is, because these are different people from different spectrums. So I'm so much delightful to be here. I've learned a lot, and the main reason why I came, in fact, was because of the fact that currently the business that I'm running it inside the house. I do not have my own space, and I was like, I'm not sure where to knock for one to have a space and also to obtain the street vendor permit, so that you are able to sell food even in the streets, you see now. And I was like, let me come in here as to where can I get this assistance of me getting a street vendor permit and also maybe a station whereby the business will be effectively running, because now I'm using my space currently. So
0: you know you came to the right place, right?
1: Yes, thank you so much. I'm also delightful to be here for being part of the Radio 2000. I'm so much
0: happy.
1: I'm very much happy. Thank you, guys.
0: Tell me, it is Lettercom.
1: It's Lettercom.
0: How did you get your name?
1: The Lettercom is both of my. It's derived from my kids. I've got my daughter Oletta.
0: How old are they?
1: Oletta is 22 years of age.
0: All right.
1: And then I have Akum Amanda. And then Akum is 16 years of age.
0: 16.
1: Yes.
0: Okay,
1: so I then.
0: To the club, we have a Tira.
1: Thank you. Yeah. So I then took their names to name the name of the business, to so that it's within the family.
0: All right.
1: Yeah.
0: Great stuff. Tell me a little bit about food. I love food. Eh? Don't say the skinny guy. Tell me about the food.
1: Okay. We serve traditional food mostly.
0: Yes.
1: And traditional because of the fact that we have got to learn that with the food that is not organic, it's also harmful to our bodies. So I went organic food because of the fact that this entails your veggies, this entails your rice and how you cook it. Any traditional food like your meat, your meat must have veggies because your body needs these veggies. And we also encourage our people to always make sure that they take health lifestyle.
0: Yeah.
1: And you firm this by also going to gym. And with our services, it's strictly your African food because of the fact that it entails a lot of veggies and it's protein with your organic chickens. They call it umlegwa. Yeah. I always name myself as Mastandwe Milekwa because I am so much good in that space. So we have opted to sell food because, in as much as we know that there's food industry is quite big, but I think for me it also goes in the manner in which you make your food, your taste.
0: Yes.
1: And because with the spices of today, they are not good for our bodies.
0: I must cancel all the spices.
1: Please do, because they are so much harmful.
0: Okay, let's go through the spice.
1: Robert,
0: what is it, turmeric? How's turmeric? I love turmeric.
1: Turmeric is
0: healthy,
1: good.
0: Right?
1: Yeah, it is very much healthy, but like you can't overdo it.
0: Yeah,
1: you can't
0: anything.
1: Yeah, anything that you bring into this body, you make sure that you balance it.
0: Thank you so much.
1: Yeah, thank you so much.
0: Thank you. All right, it's Ntiki from Lettercom Trading.
1: Yes.
0: Now I'll be turning 85 next month.
1: Oh wow!
0: And I would love
1: you
0: to come and cook at my birthday.
1: Yes, please. I would love. With a warm heart, food cooked with love. You know. And my team will be very much supportive and very much.
0: What is very healthy for 85-year-olds?
1: I would say it's your veggies. Stick to your veggies.
0: Great stuff. How do I book you?
1: Okay, we are on Facebook. We are Letakum at facebook.com, and also the number that we use, it's on WhatsApp number, which is 071-850-2797. And then also we are on what is this? Instagram. Yeah, we are on Instagram as well. Letakum Trading on Instagram. Just the name as it is. Then people can follow us there.
0: All right, great stuff. Any final words before I let you go?
1: I would love to thank you, Radio 2000, again for this opportunity, because one, if I didn't know, I wouldn't have been here to gain all this knowledge and information that one has received from the seminar.
0: Thank you so much. I don't want to keep you longer. Our next speaker is busy speaking there, but thank you so much. All the best with your business.
1: Thank you so much as well. Thank you, guys.
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0: Rimokanse Holdings, in association with Radio 2000, presents six-time Grammy Award nominee singer, yes, you guessed it, Tamia, live in South Africa. If you don't have your ticket yet, I know that, hey, you know what, I'll get it later. Ha! You know what procrastination did. Now, the biggest Women's Month celebration tour is happening and taking place on the 5th and the 6th of August at Grand West Arena in Cape Town, the 7th of August at Durban ICC in Durban, and yes, the 10th of August at Sunbet Arena, Times Square, Pretoria. 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
0: And yes, time for the brand new feature on the show. It is called the Predictable Double Play. Now, as you do know, we as presenters and DJs, sometimes we become very, very predictable. Ah, I know exactly what he's going to play after that. But are we really that predictable? Now, all you have to do, I'm going to play you one song, all right? And then you have to predict to me which is the other song that I'm going to play. And you only have about, how long is the song? The song is 3 minutes 26 seconds. So you have about 3 minutes and 26 seconds to guess or predict which song I'm about to play after this. Ashante! The song is called Foolish. 060-584-2250. Am I predictable? Can you predict the next song? Find us on Facebook, Radio 2000, Instagram, Twitter, Radio 2000 underscore

fully, so we're not that predictable after all. I was so happy when I asked Cindy there in Auckland Park, do we have a voice note with anybody guessing what song I'm going to play next after this one? And she said no, and I'm like, yes, first time, gotcha. But in fact, I will not play the song if you can predict which song I want to play after that. Cindy, take back Ashanti's Foolish there a little bit there again. The right Ashanti Foolish, if we can just play any part of it. 060-584-2250. So are we predictable? Are we not? It is the there we go. Yes, so this is the song. Can you predict what I'm gonna play next? Do let me know on 060-584-2250. That's 060-584-2250.

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0: Cuesta, all right? Casper Noves there with the song Ngudu. I am glad to announce that, yes, we are not that predictable at all. A lot of people say, you DJs are so predictable. I played you, Ashanti. Please play back there a little bit, Cindy. Ashanti is foolish, okay? And I ask you to predict what song I'm going to play next. Glad to announce that today I was not really that predictable. 0605842250. Turn it up, Cindy. This is the song.
1: See, my days are cold without you, but I'm hurting while I'm with you.
0: All right, maybe Z can guess for me. This is a predictable double play. Which song do you think Uncle Reg is going to play after this?
2: Yo, Uncle Reg is Boy Catcher 357 once again. If I can guess to the similar song that is currently playing, the next song would be Ja Rule and Jennifer Lopez. I'm real. The way you walk, the way you stay, the way you go. Zambo. Danko, that's how I guess you're going to play next.
0: All right, great stuff. Let's see if you're right. 060-584-2250. Come on, Zwer.
3: Uncle Rich, I think you're going to play Jamie Foxx, Unpredictable.
0: Jamie Foxx, Unpredictable. Nice guess. Ha.
4: Yeah, so no, Uncle Reggie, this is Russo, right? From Ladysmith and Nambit. The song we'll be playing next is Mary J. Blige.
0: Mary J. Blige.
4: Yes.
0: Nice guess.
5: I think you're going to be playing Always On Time by Jaco.
0: Always On Time. Great guess.

Okay, it looks like that's it. 060-584-2250. I am so glad to announce that, yes, we are predictable, but not in the case of today. Here is the other song, Notorious B.I.G., One More Chance.

0: Girl, you didn't know I got the good looks. So not that predictable at all, eh? Right. Let me hear 0605842250. I think one person got it right. Let's hear. Zero six zero five eight four double two five zero. Let's listen to the two voice notes. I think one listener got it right.
1: Underage. This one is so simple. The next one that you're going to play is the Notorious B.I.G. Yes. The Notorious B.I.G. Ladies and gentlemen, one more time.
0: Ah, making me so predictable. Let's listen to the other one.
2: Morning, Uncle Reggie. Me knowing you. Vuli Dela. Where am I going to go?
0: Vuli Dela. Okay, nice. Wow, welcome, Dr. Doll, to the studio. I love your energy already. You are like getting down to
3: Yeah, no, that's Biggie Smalls, brother. That is Biggie Smalls.
0: This and that. Welcome to it. Wow, I do have in the studio, if you've just tuned in right now. And if you are not here at Disofeng, where are you today? I have Dr. Dulcie Rakumaku.
3: Yes,
0: no?
3: Sir.
0: No?
3: Yes,
0: in the sir. Studio. She's an author. I read the foreword of your book.
3: Yes,
0: the
3: sir.
0: Book is entitled The Fire Within. What inspired the title?
3: So it's my journey, Abutoreji. It's my entrepreneurship journey,
0: yes.
3: And all the challenges that I faced along the way. Mm-hmm. And when you read like a lot of entrepreneurship books, they make the entrepreneur seem like a superhuman.
0: Yes.
3: You know, so I wanted to remind people that I am a human with a vision and a dream, uh-huh. And I'm going after my dreams. I have the courage to pursue them. And that needs resilience, mm-hmm. You know, so it takes them through the different challenges.
0: When I went through the foreword of the book, I get the feeling that when you started writing, you couldn't put that pen down, right?
3: Yes.
0: It just came out flowing.
3: I was just flowing. You know, I had listened to a podcast that spoke about vulnerability.
0: Yes.
3: You know, so I said, I'm allowing myself to be vulnerable here. Mm-hmm. And just share my journey, because someone is going to be inspired, you know, by this story. They say if you can't find a book, mm-hmm. that inspires you, write it.
0: Is there one part of the book, because you know we get so busy and sometimes we read it, then you say I'm going to get back to this one. And
3: this one is not
0: there
3: one.
0: A chapter, yes. That I should not miss no matter what.
3: You know what? A lot of people who've gotten the book said, yes. Once they started reading,
0: they couldn't put it down.
3: You know,
0: I could see in the forward. That's one I just want to read on and on and on.
3: Exactly, sir. Exactly, sir. You know, so like, because there's multiple stories, but they all, like, you know, converge to speak about my journey.
0: Now, let's talk about your journey a little bit. Of course, life is about challenges, and
3: yes.
0: We learn from them. We fall down, we get up, we dust ourselves off, and we carry on. In your book, what has been the greatest challenge for you as an entrepreneur and the dreams that you do have?
3: Yes. So I've built an amazing business, Quad Care. You know, it's a network of clinics. We're currently at 15 clinics across the country, and we are on a route to building 100 clinics.
0: Oh, beautiful. You know, when I saw you this morning, it's like, I've seen that face a couple of times before. I was even asking my producer, and he said, it's possible. That's great work you're doing right there. All right, where do I get the book?
3: Visit my website,
0: okay.
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0: drdulcie.com.
3: Yes, sir.
0: All right, great stuff. I'm excited. I would so like to get my hands on that, but we'll talk.
3: Thank you so much, sir.
0: Great stuff, and all the best with your book.
3: I appreciate
0: it. And keep
3: this,
0: that positive energy. It is contagious.
3: It is the fire within. It is Lilo, sir. It is Lilo, sir. Thank you so much.
0: Yes, and that was Dr. Dulcie Raku. All about the book. The book is called The Fire Within. It's a pleasant font. I like the font. I'm so about fonts. You know, it's a comfortable font.
3: Yes.
0: And I could finish this book in a day.
3: In a weekend, yes.
0: In a weekend.
3: Because you are busy. You're a DJ. You know, you could just sit there and go through
0: all
3: it.
0: All the
3: yes.
0: best. And looking Thank forward so to be talking to you once
3: Thank
0: again.
3: You so much, all sir. Right. Thank you.
4: Yeah.

0: Trophies, one of my favorite groups. Oh yes, and they know that so well. In 30:45, Trompies music will still be enjoyable, believe you me. And it is Saturdays with a smile.
1: What's happening, Richie? Nice to see you out and about. It seems like this is your neck of the hoods.
0: Oh yes, you know what? I can actually take a stone and throw it. There's my house right there.
1: Oh, nice.
0: Not too far from here. But Diso Feng, this is where it's happening. I was, you know what I said to Kai earlier? I said, Diso Feng looks so innocent during the day. Because this place gets busy.
1: This place is
0: you
1: iconic.
0: Missed out on the seminar. There was some great stuff coming out there. Entrepreneurship. We had this discussion about business this week, right?
1: Yeah.
0: Remember when we spoke? And so much of what we were talking about came through today. What's coming up on the show, man?
1: Well, we've got a tribute to Msaki. That's on the way at 1:20. She's currently in London. She'll be performing today at the Nelson Mandela birthday celebration out in London. So we're throwing a tribute mix to her at 1:20.
0: Ah, a nice one. Great stuff. And crossover mix, you know, that's one of my favorite segments of
1: the show. It starts the show at 20 minutes after 12. Looking forward to that. And then straight after the crossover mix, we've got the announcement of the winner of everything today.
0: So big show. Do stay tuned right there. My name is Reggie Philander. It's been so great with you this morning. Can I play one more song, please?
1: Yeah.
0: Okay, I'll play one. Keith Thompson.
1: As your boss, as your program manager, go ahead.
0: This is a cool producer. Are you going to be working with Bobby?
2: Yeah.
0: He's a now producer. I can just tell you that. There we go. Keith Thompson with a song, Living on the Frontline. That's it.

0: It's all music, your memories. Keith Thompson with the song Living on the Frontline. I know KZN is bumping right now. Kate Flats, I know that you turned it up for that one. On Sunday, the 19th of July, the world crowns a champion. Argentina face Spain in the FIFA World Cup final, live and free on SABC. 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Argentina against Spain, one match, one trophy. All of us, all in Gaufera. Well, it's really been a great one coming to you live from Soweto di Sofeng. My name is Reggie Philander. Coming up next, Saturdays with Ishmael. Does I smile? Does I style? Ishmael. I see what you did there. Yeah. Between 12 and 3. My name is Reggie Philander. I'll be back again tomorrow. Thank you for being with my producer on site here, Stan, our technical producer. And of course, Sindiwe there in Auckland Park. I'll see you tomorrow on Easy Sundays between 9 and 12. Have yourself a super one.
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2: Top stories. Gauteng Lesufi urges water infrastructure overhaul, and Russian officials report deadly Ukrainian drone strikes. Dumelang bagaetso with the news. Gennadino Motaung. Gauteng Premier Banyanza Lesufi says the province must strengthen its water infrastructure to meet growing demand. He says population growth and aging infrastructure are placing increasing pressure on the water supply. Lesufi was speaking during President Cyril Ramaphosa's Mandela Day event in Hammanskraal.
3: I think the key challenge that we have accepted is that we have to redesign in terms of the population that have arrived in our province, in terms of the old infrastructure, and also in terms of the new developments and the mushrooming of informal settlement and illegal connection. All these things combined, they've affected us, but we can't complain because we have it now. So that is why we're putting plans, we're putting infrastructure, we're putting resources, we're putting budget.
2: Moving to the Free State, 12 suspected illegal miners have been arrested in the Lejilibuzwa district. The arrests followed a joint operation by police, the SANDF, and private security. Authorities also confiscated illegal mining equipment and dacha. The suspects face charges including possession of gold-bearing material and contravention of the Immigration Act. They are expected to appear in court soon. In other news, frustrated Soweto residents have taken to the streets over prolonged power outages. The protest has forced the closure of Klipstraat Valley Road between Mojachi Street and Union Avenue in Pimville and Kliptown. The Johannesburg Metro Police Department has deployed officers to monitor the situation and manage traffic. Spokesperson Kolani Fihla has advised motorists to use alternative routes.
4: Motorists coming from the north or south can divert via Chris Honey Road to navigate around Pimville and the Clipdown bottlenecks, can utilize Morocco Nansfield Road as an alternative link to bypass the closed circles, and commuters heading towards the southeast can make use of Main Road through Eldorado Park to connect back to major routes.
2: Lastly, Russian officials say 7 people have been killed and 50 others injured in a Ukrainian drone attacks. The overnight strikes also set fire to 2 warehouses owned by Russia's largest online retailer, Wildberries. Ukrainian President Volodymyr Zelensky says the attacks were a retaliation for Russian strikes on civilian infrastructure. The BBC's Denny Eberhardt.
5: According to the regional governor of Tambov, those who died at the logistics centre there were night shift workers for Wildberries, a Russian equivalent of Amazon. Another of the company's sites was hit in Elektrostal in the Moscow region, along with a nearby oil depot. Videos posted online show huge columns of thick smoke at the sites.
2: Recapping the top story this hour, Gauteng Premier Banyanza Lesufi says the province must strengthen its water infrastructure to meet growing demand. Next update at 1 for Radio 2000 News. I'm Dino Motaung.
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0: around South Africa. Oh, it's going to be a beautiful one. If you're anywhere in the area, and if you're not, take a drive, come by, say hi, all right? Steve Silk Hurley kicks us out with Work It Out on the Exceptional Radio 2000. It's the DJ man, Ismail Abrams. We'll hold it down live from Soweto this afternoon. Thank you for locking down. Thanks to Reggie. He's back on the radio tomorrow between 9 and midday. We'll take a turn. Lisa Stanfield on the way next.
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0: three songs and Out of My Head with Lisa Stanfield and Change. On the double play for Saturday afternoon, we live out in Soweto at Disofeng. It's blue skies and sunshine all around the province. And of course, looking at the weather around South Africa, it's a beautiful Saturday around South Africa. So lock it down nice and tight. We'll keep you going all the way through till 3 o'clock this afternoon. We live from Soweto for the Radio 2000 Level Up 2000. We'll give you all the details. Plus, the winner will be announced at 12:40. Before we get there, we're going to get into our crossover mix. And then, of course, we'll bring you the winner of Level Up 2000. On the way, stay close.
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0: It's Radio 2000. That's the crossover mix. Compliments of the DJ man, Ismail Abrams. I trust you enjoyed it. Hit us up with your voice note. Would love to hear from you if you got the flow of the crossover mix. We featured those white boys with loads of funky soul in them. And yeah, we wrap it up with this one. Oh, it's got to be the best of you. It's Radio 2000. It's Saturdays with a Smile. We'll take a turn. We're live from Soweto out at Disofeng for Level Up 2000. And we'll come back and we have a chat to proudly South African CEO next.
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0: It's Radio 2000. We're out at Disofeng out in Soweto for the Radio 2000 Level Up with Radio 2000. And we say a very good afternoon to Mr. Mashembe from Proudly South African, the CEO of Proudly South Africa. Good afternoon, sir. I trust you good?
8: Yes, good afternoon, Ismail. I'm very good. Thank you for having me.
0: You've been here since early the morning.
8: Since 8 this morning.
0: How's it been so far?
8: It's beautiful, man. Yeah? I love being amongst entrepreneurs. And so
0: how's the interaction really been so far? Good.
8: Very good. Very good.
0: Have you spotted a few people that is like, oh, no, I need to poach these ones. maybe we can bring them or give them even more.
8: The beauty about this event is it's entrepreneurs only who are here. So all of them are pretty much potential members for Proudly South African.
0: Yes.
8: Especially those who have indicated that they make products here. Great people with service solutions like IT and hospitality and beauty solutions that would do well.
0: Is that one of the initiatives why you guys jumped on?
8: Yeah, so the reason why we are here and we agreed to be part of this initiative is because we as Proudly South African have positioned the Proudly South African campaign as an access to market partner for entrepreneurs.
0: Right.
8: Entrepreneurs will tell you that you can run the best business, but if no one buys from you, it defeats the purpose. So if you think of the mandate of Proudly South African, which is about getting people to choose locally made products when they buy, this is the best place to be at as Proudly South African amongst entrepreneurs. Find them and list them on our database and promote them. And when we say to people buy local, we need to point them to businesses that are within the townships in which they reside.
0: Speaking about that, listing them on your database. Mm. Talk about that. How I'm listening now somewhere in Belfast, in Mpumalanga. Mm. Everything about my business in Belfast is Proudly South African. Mm. From the start to the end of the product, is everything is made here in Belfast, the materials, everything. How do I now say, okay, how do I get on that list?
8: And that's who we are looking for. Mm-hmm. Businesses across the country as a whole. You need to apply to become a member.
9: Yeah.
8: You need to subject yourself to a vetting process where we will check that indeed what you make is really, what you're taking to the market is indeed made in South Africa.
9: Right.
8: That the product itself contains raw materials that are made in South Africa. If it's a service business, that in rendering that service, you're utilizing equipment and consumables and products and machinery that is sourced in South Africa. Once you've gone through that vetting process, you then pay a membership fee. It's 500 rands for entities with turnover up to 5 million rands.
9: Right.
8: That's per annum. If your turnover is up to 10 million rands, is 1,000 rands. So it's not expensive. And then there's higher tiers, obviously, as your turnover increases. So people who are interested can write to us. info@proudlysa.co.za or go to the Proudly SA website. We are proudlysa.co.za. 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Look for Proudly South Africa on any social media platform. We are available on all of them. And then you can then become a member.
9: So becoming a member and listing yourself on the website as well. And then, of course, what are the plans for the greater South Africa as part Proudly South Africa?
8: So the plan is to grow the online store that we have launched.
9: Yeah.
8: Because when you are a member, you can list your product on the online store.
9: Right.
8: The online store has products. Just like any marketplace, you can think of any marketplace where you're shopping online now. It's exactly the same. Only members' products are on there. For those with services, there's a services directory on the online store. So anyone sitting in, let's use your example in Belfast, who wants to find a product in Belfast, can go and find a service business in Belfast through our online store. It's known as Shop Proudly SA. It's on our website. We also have a non-transactional portal known as Market Access Platform, where buyers incorporate are using it to find suppliers that they can list on their databases and buy from them. And that is the plan, is to grow this base of Proudly SA companies so that those who want to buy local know where to find these companies.
9: Amazing. Amazing stuff. Lastly, last words, there's an entrepreneur hanging out in Langa, Cape Town, right now listening.
8: Mm.
9: And I guarantee you he is.
8: Mm.
9: She's listening.
8: Mm.
9: They're preparing food now for a wedding.
8: Mm. Mm.
9: All right? And the amount of guests at that wedding is 20.
8: Mm.
9: But they're doing it.
8: Mm.
9: They're getting ready for that wedding. What's your message to these kind of entrepreneurs?
8: So my message to entrepreneurs is that it's as much as you want people to buy from you as a business person, you want people to support other businesses in your community. It starts with just growing each community, one community at a time, getting people into jobs. Remember, the thinking behind Proudly South Africa is that as you buy that which is supplied by those businesses, whether it's products or services, you are helping them retain the jobs they will have created, and those businesses will grow, and then there are more customers available for you as a business. So buy from those in your community, buy products made in South Africa, so that those factories that employ the people that make these products can retain the jobs. And as we buy from them and they need to produce more, they will obviously employ more people.
9: Exactly.
8: And that's what we want. But it starts in your community. Support that which is made or supplied in your community. And in the same way, people will also support you if all of us become part of this movement.
9: Amazing words from the CEO of Proudly South Africa. Thank you so much, and enjoy the rest of the afternoon with us. I know we're going to announce the winner and then we're going to have lunch. And then we've got Radio 2000 DJs on the decks as well. So it's going to end up being a nice party. Right now, this is Chris Brown. It's called Loyal.

0: drop some of your voice notes. So hit us up with those voice notes. And of course, it's always good to hear from you via the socials. Hit us up, the DJ Man SA.
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6: A very good afternoon to Ismail Abrams, the DJ Man, on Saturday with a smile, signing the register from the city of Tshwane in Zambezi, Risenga Stanley Shishenga. I'm enjoying them. Good music. Keep it up, brother.
7: Whoa, the DJ Man! What's up?
8: Whoa, my brother. I'm on N1, back to Bloemfontein, playing and listening to you. Nice music. Thank you, my brother. Morgan, from Bloemfontein.
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3: Top stories: Ramaphosa vows stronger water security and Indian activists removed from hunger strike to hospital. Dumela Mahaetsu with the news. President Cyril Ramaphosa says government has made water security a national priority following the Hammanskraal water crisis. Speaking at the launch of a new Parkage water treatment plant and 67 decentralized water supply schemes for Nelson Mandela Day, he says the project shows what can be achieved when all spheres of government work together.
4: This is one committee that is really working with all the key stakeholders, from unions to business to organizations, as well as to government. We collaborate, and this is a result of collaboration, particularly at the various levels of government.
3: At the launch, Gauteng Premier Banyaza Lesufi says South Africa must invest in water infrastructure to meet growing demand. He says rapid population growth, aging infrastructure, informal settlements and illegal water connections are placing increasing strain on the province's water network.
5: Some of the key challenges that we have accepted that we have to redesign in terms of the population that have arrived in our province, in terms of the old infrastructure, and also in terms of the new development and the mushrooming of informal settlement and illegal connection. All these things combined, they've affected us, but we can't complain because we have it now. But that is why we're putting plans, we're putting infrastructure, we're putting resources, we're putting budget.
3: And in other news, the EFF's Northwest Deputy Chairperson and Provincial MPL Primrose Bukhatu has died after a short illness. The party says she passed away yesterday. Provincial Secretary Babiki Babuile says several memorial services will be held in her honour ahead of her burial next Sunday.
6: We will be holding a memorial service to pay our respect and celebrate the life of our leader this coming Wednesday in Mafikeng, and another memorial service will be held in Rustenburg. The legislature has organized the memorial service on Wednesday in the morning in the legislature chamber.
3: Lastly, the Indian activist Sonam Wangchuk has been forcibly moved to a hospital because of health concerns. The move follows 20 days of a hunger strike. The BBC's Arunoday Mukherjee.
7: The police removed the 59-year-old activist from a protest site in Delhi. They said they were complying with court orders and have urged the other protesters to peacefully vacate the area. Mr. Wangchuk has lost more than 9 kilos and doctors said there was a serious threat to his health. His wife has said nothing should be administered to him orally or intravenously without her consent. The activist has lent support to an online movement called the Cockroach Janta Party, which wants changes to the education system.
3: Recapping the top story this hour, President Cyril Ramaphosa says government has made water security a national priority following the Hammanskraal water crisis. That's all from the news team. Until tomorrow morning, Relebogile Khuminagane Bagaiso for Radio 2000 News. I'm Dinomo Taung, wishing you a gorgeous Saturday.
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0: out in Soweto at Disofeng Level Up 2000. We're about to announce the winner that will be walking away with 50,000 rands worth of Radio 2000 airtime. We'll bring you all those details. This is Mojo and Lady, The Dream with Shante Savage. I bet you never find another love like mine. When last you heard that song is on the way. Stay close. Plus, we've got our tribute mix. We feature Msaki this afternoon. She's currently live in London on stage for the Nelson Mandela birthday celebration.
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It's Exceptional Radio 2000. We live out in Soweto at Disofang. Oh, it is so beautiful here. We're about to announce the winner, so stick around. And we'll tell you who's winning and walking away with 50,000 rands worth of Radio 2000 airtime. What a prize for your business, man. Shante Savage and Bet You'll Never Find. We're going to get into our tribute mix, and today we feature Msaki. 20 minutes of Msaki music. She's currently out in London at the moment. She's currently part of the Nelson Mandela tribute concert happening live in London, Trafalgar Square, as we speak. So well done to her. She is still rocking. She is still popping. South Africa would love your voice notes to show lots of love to Msaki, right? So hit us up on the voice note line. We'll play all those voice notes as the mix goes down. The tribute mix, Msaki.

To you, DJ Man, thank you for celebrating our artists. Kumsaki, thank you for always showing up. Thank you for the entertainment. But to send a sifilela, wow. Ube mabumanga in late. Each one engoma. We are waiting for bigger things to come and to talk together. So we are coming. God bless.

Smile, Saturday with Smile. Thank you very much, my brother, for celebrating Msaki, my brother. Thank you very much. I'm with you always. Nice show as always. This is Buisile Marman in Springfontein. Sharp, sharp, my brother.

DJ Man. DJ Man, DJ Man. How are you, my DJ? How was your week? Yeah? I'm listening to you, my brother, on N3, heading to Pitori from Durban, my DJ. I'm with you until 3 o'clock, DJ. DJ Man! Copa, Traga, Walebaganiya.

0: Jim Psyche from the Exceptional Radio 2000 on Saturdays with a smile. It's Ismail Abrams holding it down through till 3 p.m. And a note, all mixes on the show every Saturday is exclusively by the DJ man, Ismail Abrams. If you were wondering, I trust you enjoyed the tribute mix to Psyche. She is still rocking, she is still popping, and currently out in Trafalgar Square in London, in the UK. Not East London, but London in the UK, where she is currently on stage for the Nelson Mandela birthday celebration. And speaking about the Nelson Mandela birthday celebration, take a listen.
1: On July 18th, a nation unites not just to remember a legacy, but to live it. 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

0: Who else? Tino Mesh, DJ Tino Mesh, Bongani, Lesiba, good afternoon. Cindy, good afternoon, Cindy. Adam, good afternoon. Elvis, good afternoon to you. Who else? Carl out in the Bluff, Makomo, good afternoon to you. Thanks for getting in touch on Facebook, the DJ Man Radio 2000. Hello, Elvis, thanks for getting in touch. Marilyn, good afternoon to you. Levo, good afternoon to you. Jabulani Radebe, good afternoon to you. Anthony, what's happening? Full Manana, good afternoon. Sisle Zandile, good afternoon. All those guys getting very interactive on Facebook page, the DJ Man Radio 2000. We're going to take a turn, come back with the vinyl exclusive double play, Shazam Free Zone. And today is very special. It's two of my personal favorite songs, and I hope it's going to bring back good old memories from the vinyl days for you. And if it does bring back vinyl memories for you, do hit us up on the voice note. Would love to hear if these two songs on the vinyl double play, you remember them or you know them, or it brings back any kind of memories. That's on the way next. Stay close.
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Go along, like the page, and get interactive for Saturday afternoon. On the way at 20 minutes after 2 o'clock, the DJ Man Slow Jams and R&B. You don't want to miss out on that. We're still coming to you live from Disofeng for Level Up 2000. Level Up with the Radio 2000 Entrepreneur Seminar. 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We'll keep you updated as they come through. Winning, walking away with 50,000 rands worth of Radio 2000 airtime. 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

Saturdays with a Smile on Radio 2000 and King Kunta. What a jam for Saturday afternoon, banging across South Africa live from Soweto at Disofeng. We're here till 3 o'clock this afternoon. Remakatsi Holdings, in association with Radio 2000, presents six-time Grammy Award-winning nominee, singer, songwriter, multi-platinum selling international R&B artist, superstar Tamia. She will be supported by Zonke and Siava. The biggest Women's Day month celebration tour experience takes place on the 5th and the 6th of August at Grand West Arena in Cape Town, and on the 7th of August at the Durban ICC in Durban. 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
1: On July 18th, a nation unites not just to remember a legacy, but to live it. 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
0: 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One match, one trophy. All of us in Colafela. It's now time for the DJ Man Slow Jams and R&B mix. Hit us up with loads of voice notes as the mix goes on. Happy Saturday afternoon.
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0: Good afternoon, the DJ man. Thanks for the mix. What a mix. What a mix. Jan Machaba, aka Janito Mchapowski, Mohodia Mantata Dendro.
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0: Jams and R&B Mix. I trust you enjoyed it as much as I enjoyed putting it together, and yet again, still loving it. Wrapping it up right now, 20 away from at 3 o'clock. Rachel is on the other side at 3 o'clock with the sports on Radio 2000. We're going to take another turn, come back with Faith Evans. It's going to be a love like this. Plus, we've got Tyler also on the way.
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0: Soweto as we bang out across South Africa at the Radio 2000 Level Up Entrepreneur Seminar. We're still waiting to get a winner, but things are looks like it's going to be a change of plan, but we will give you the winner who walks away with that Radio 2000 prize, man. What a huge prize. 50,000 rands worth of radio airtime for your business. Very, very busy day happening here at Disofeng in Soweto. Keep it locked on to Radio 2000. Now, Sunday the 19th, the World Cup crowns the champion. 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That's Argentina taking on Spain, one match, one trophy. All of us in, all in. 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

0: Tyler. And he said, love from the Exceptional Radio 2000 on Saturdays with a smile. Good afternoon, wherever you are. We live from Soweto as we bang out across South Africa. DJ Spoo, what's happening? You good?
1: Banging across South Africa. It's the legendary DJs on air. His name is Ismail Abraham from the KZN at Durban. Ikamalam was food and Puma Mamlikan, Bangbiz, the Hotman of the Nations. I shy radio. He radios in Lady, Dallas, Sienz, Minyaga, and Minyaga, Indona Zetus Kelezagi, Sienz, Alento. That's how dope we are. We're blessed. We're born to do this, bro. How are you doing?
0: I'm good, man. It's always good to see you, and it's always been nice to be out and about. We started early in the morning, around about 8 o'clock this morning. Just run through it until now, and we're wrapping it up. We're almost wrapping it up, yeah?
1: The OG's job is always to play a role in empowering the younger guy. If you are a supervisor at a certain company, and you're in your 40s, somebody walks in there at the age of 19, at the age of 25, at the age of 31, it is your duty to show them the ropes around the organization. It is your duty to see potential in them and help them become a better person. Young people will always make mistakes, but we grab them by the hand. We make sure they don't repeat those mistakes. And that's what Radio 2000 is. It is a grootman of all the other radio stations. The other guys are still finding themselves. They're still making a lot of mistakes. They're still learning this thing called radio. We've been doing it since back in the day, man. This is the old YFM generation. We are now older. We are grootmans. We are timers. We are uncles. As the youth calls
0: us. Still rocking and we still popping.
1: They call us unks. They call you unk.
0: Oh yeah, they call you grootman, they call you timer. Yeah.
1: So that's what Radio 2000 is all about. We are leading in entrepreneurship because we've decided to do an inaugural yearly campaign to discover the next amazing small businesses, and that's what this event is all about. Level Up Entrepreneurship Summit. We are at the Disofeng. We've got over 50 entrepreneurs, youth-owned businesses. They're all here from wine, clothing, media. People are selling all sorts of different products, sharing their businesses and pitching like Shark Tank. And the main grand prize is about 374,000 rands worth of Radio 2000 airtime. Remember when I got back also on Radio 2000 a couple of years ago, people are like, why is he going back on air? Why is he going back to being employed? But people forget that when you've got a business, you need some sort of media or marketing for yourself to get your business out there. And that's exactly what Radio 2000 is doing. We're not only going to mentor you as a small business owner by linking you with all these other industry leaders, but we'll also give you an airtime which is worth almost $500,000 that will
0: advertise
1: your business.
0: And it's going to be a yearly thing as well.
1: Yes, sir.
0: Nice one. Okay, we're just about to wrap things up here at Disofeng. And of course, when we do get the winner, we'll announce it live on air. So stick around wherever you are around South Africa. We will be announcing the winner today from Disofeng. Yeah?
1: Definitely announcing the winner today. There's lots of ladies with awesome businesses, lots of guys with great businesses. I'm looking forward to be seeing who's going to be winning. I just would like to believe everybody walks away a winner.
0: Yes.
1: Seeing people networking here, people getting numbers, people being excited, getting booked. It's just been an incredible morning, and it's an awesome afternoon. And then we're going to have an after party later. I'm going to be on the decks. DJ Fresh is playing. There's a long list of lineup. DJ Mpulo is here. You here. David Mashabela. It's going to be a beautiful evening. So it's
0: in true Radio 2000 fashion. Once the business is over, we get down to business.
1: And you know, we're older and we party responsibly.
0: Yes.
1: Yeah, must be like Radio 2000 because I'm a 2000. We gave birth to a 2000.
0: South Africa, it's always good to hear from you. The DJ Man SA on all the socials. And if you're rocking on Facebook, the DJ Man Radio 2000, go along, like the page, and get interactive. Wrapping things up now with the SOS band. It's called The Finest.
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0: It's five away from Rachel Makura. She's on the way between 3 and 6. This is the SOS band. It's called Finest. I am the DJ man, Ismail Abrams. Peace and love. I'll be out in Dundee tomorrow. I'll be on the decks at 7 p.m. come by, say hi.

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0: sad, sad story. Mamelodi Sundowns as well as Bafana star midfielder Jaden Adams has passed away at the age of 25. Oof, what a difficult one. So young, 25 years of age.
1: Our Batong is Rachel. Jaden Batong, 2001 Batong. He is so young. He is so young, so much talent and so much to give condolences to the family.
2: 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His soul rest with an eternal peace. Condolences to his family.
3: Our Iniesta is gone. Ash, we are hurting. We are hurting. Kimuzi.
0: Shocking news, Muzi. I think it's a shocking story that has gripped the country as a whole.
4: This is the sad news. This is a loss for South African football. What a talented player. Jaden Adams to the Sundowns family. The Adams family to South African Football Fraternity. Condolences.
5: Let me say condolences for the rising star first, for the Sundowns family and the Stellenbosch family and the rest of South African soccer.
6: May his soul rest in peace, man. Sundowns is not only their loss, but all of us as a South African soccer fans.
7: Lalungotolo, Jaden, Grootman. 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
0: It's exactly 5 minutes after 3 o'clock. A very good afternoon and welcome to the Weekend Sport right here on Radio 2000, 97.2 to 100 FM nationwide. Rachel Wamakura is the name. We are together between 3 and 6 p.m. today as we track all things live sports action. So the number to call is 086002479. That is 086002479. A reminder, I'll also take your WhatsApp voice notes on 060-584-2250. 060-584-2250. On X is at Rachy Superstar at Radio 2000 underscores ZA. That hashtag, of course, is The Weekend Sport with Rachel. So there will be a number of things to track for you this afternoon. The Springboks will be in action at 17:40 this evening on Radio 2000 in the third round of the Nations Championship, having faced the likes of England as well as Scotland, won those two matches comprehensively. It's the turn of Wales out at the Kingsmead Stadium in Durban. That match will be live right here on Radio 2000. Commentary proudly brought to you by SABC Sport. Of course, Michael Abrahamson as well as Kanyiso Chako will be your duo for that match between the Springboks as well as Wales at 17:40 this evening, looking for their third win on the trot in that encounter. So that's something to look forward to, and we'll build up to that game this afternoon on the Weekend Sport on Radio 2000, 97.2 to 100 FM nationwide. And of course, when it comes to the FIFA World Cup, it is ending all tomorrow, culminating with that final, of course, between France as not France, but between Argentina as well as Spain. They're facing off tomorrow at 9 p.m. That match will be live tomorrow right here on Radio 2000, 97.2 to 100 FM nationwide. But before that, it's the penultimate match of the FIFA World Cup. It's the bronze medal match. That match is between France as well as England tonight as well. But kickoff is at 11 p.m. Central African time, as well live on Radio 2000 at 11, and of course on SABC 3. And of course, you know that SABC has been the official broadcaster of the FIFA World Cup. They've done an incredible job on all radio stations as well on SABC 1 and on SABC 3 to bring you the 32 matches from across Mexico, Canada, as well as the USA. So it is all ending tomorrow with that final. So do let us know how you see that final panning out between Spain as well as Argentina. Do you think Argentina will make it back-to-back FIFA World Cup triumphs? Will Lionel Messi win back-to-back FIFA World Cups, having won it, of course, back in 2022 with Argentina? He's returning for the final time for his country at the FIFA World Cup, this time again in the final of the Global Showpiece, up against Spain tomorrow. But, of course, how do you see the match between France as well as England going in that bronze medal match? Do let me know on 086002479 0605842250. I did touch on the rugby regarding the Springboks. There is also a historic match that will be taking place later on this evening at 6:30. It is the junior box team up against France in the under 20 World Championships. It's the final. The junior box looking to make it back-to-back wins, having won this title in 2025, led by Kevin Foot, the coach of the team. So all the best of luck to the junior box looking for history, in search of history. They're looking to make it back-to-back under 20 world champions. Of course, we'll touch on Banyana Banyana departing for the Women's Africa Cup of Nations tournament a little bit later on tonight. So we'll be heading over to Morocco for the Women's Africa Cup of Nations tournament. We'll have a conversation regarding the team that has been selected by Coach Desiree Ellis, with a number of coaches, analysts as well, many players who would have played for Banyana Banyana, and of course an analyst too. Let us know exactly what they make of this team that has been selected by Coach Desiree Ellis to do duty for the country. The former champions, having won this title back in 2022, they were fourth place finishers in last year's edition. They'll be looking, of course, to do something incredible this time around. Of course, what's important is that a FIFA World Cup spot is up for grabs, as the semi-finalists at this year's Women's Africa Cup of Nations tournament will head over to Brazil for the 2027 Global Showpiece. So the stakes are high for Banyana Banyana and all the other 15 teams competing at this year's Women's Africa Cup of Nations tournament. So send your message of support for Banyana Banyana on 086002479 0605842250. It's 9 after 3. It's a weekend sport on Radio 2000 with yours truly, Rachel Wamakura. We'll start the show after this.
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0: Thabo Sonong now, football coach in South Africa, SABC Sport football analyst. Do you believe that France really are the favourites at the FIFA World Cup? Is this the team that can win the FIFA World Cup for a third time?
10: When you look at the stats of France, especially their individual quality in attack, you look at Kylian Mbappe, their leading striker, is on 8 goals. But you also look at Dembele, their other forward,

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6: Rachel, our superstar. England are a dark horse. I've said many times to my friends and most people that know me, England is going to win this World Cup. They are playing very well, very good football. They're going to beat Argentina. And they are going with France to the final.
7: Good evening, Rachel. But now I can give you the top four countries in the world. Yeah. After this World Cup, it's going to be Argentina, France, Spain, and England. That's my take, Rachel. Thank you.
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0: It's 12 minutes after 3 o'clock. Always a pleasure to be in your company this afternoon on the Weekend Sport on Radio 2000, 97.2 to 100 FM nationwide. Rachel Wamakura is the name. The number to call is 086002479. That is 086002479. We'll also take your WhatsApp voice notes on 060-584-2250. 060-584-2250. So we're reaching the business end with regards to the FIFA World Cup, but we're starting a new tournament as of next week, the 25th of July, right until the 16th of August. It's all about the Women's Africa Cup of Nations tournament. SABC, being the official broadcaster of the Women's Africa Cup of Nations tournament, Banyana Banyana, all matches will be live right in Radio 2000, as well on SABC 1 and SABC 3. So make sure you are tuned into the different platforms right here at the SABC to watch Banyana Banyana in search of continental glory, hopefully for a second time, as they look to navigate their way through Group B, where they have to face the likes of Tanzania in their first match on the 27th of July. Cote d'Ivoire will be their second match, and then the Burkina Faso side will be their third match in the group stages of the FIFA World Cup. A reminder to send through your message of support for Banyana Banyana on 086002479, 060584250. Flying out to Morocco tonight in search of continental glory. Yesterday, of course, the team was announced. The 26-member team was announced by the coach, Dr. Desiree Ellis, who says she has prioritized players who can adapt quickly to high-pressured competition when selecting her final 26-player squad for the upcoming Women's Africa Cup of Nations tournament in Morocco. Ellis unveiling the squad at the SASL headquarters in Johannesburg, trimming her preliminary 31-member squad to just 26 players. Speaking to SABC Sport, Mpumi Manyisi, Ellis says it was equally important to ensure the squad is well-balanced and has a healthy blend of youth and experienced players. Take a listen.
1: The last two AFCONs, 2023, had a really, really good squad. We had the likes of Amukolang Matau, Mbula, Bongeka Kamedi, who were not regulars, but could play in any position for us, you know. We looked at it again and we said we could bring in some young players, but we want to go all the way. We want to qualify for the World Cup and then, you know, have a look. Because you don't also want to just throw people in at the deep end, because then you break their spirit. So, you know, we wanted to get the mix right with youth and experience and make sure that we have all our bases covered. You know, we have to be adaptable during the tournament because teams are going to play differently against us. We saw at last year's WAFCON, a lot of teams place a lot higher than sitting back. We think the game is going to be quicker as well. So we wanted to get that mix right where we got the experience. But around that experience, we have players that are not too young, but players that are still, we have about 7 players under the age of 24, you know, with Zoe being the youngest at 18. So we have all these players in our squad who's been around with the team, played at COSAFA, played a couple of international friendlies, and there's quite a number of them going to the WAFCON for the first time, but also a lot of versatility. I think that's going to be key, because the way we managed 2022 was we got a good win against Nigeria in the first game. Then we started rotating the squad, making sure that you keep players fresh, because 2-3 games in a row with the same lineup is taxing, you know, when you're playing in weather that you're not used to. We're going from winter to extreme summer. So we had to make sure that we got that mix right with a lot of versatility, so that if we're able to change.
0: Right, so the words of the day, versatility as well as being able to adapt. That's how a coach, Desiree Ellis, describes her team, to be versatile, to be able to adapt to the different conditions. And hopefully as the team goes into the competition, deeper in the competition, she can absolutely call on to certain players who are able to adapt, who are very versatile at the FIFA World Cup, alluding to the fact that they will be playing different teams at the Women's Africa Cup of Nations tournament, a bigger part, not the FIFA World Cup, the Women's Africa Cup of Nations tournament in Morocco. Ellis also reflected on the team's preparations for the Continental Showpiece, saying the final friendly match against Japan, which South Africa won, by the way, by 1-0 in Osaka just a few weeks ago, has boosted the team's confidence and also strengthened its ability to cope with top quality opposition.
1: Based on qualification for the World Cup, that was already preparing for the World Cup, but it also taught us something. Are we going to get a team like Japan? No. But can we play like Japan? Maybe yes. But do we maybe need that strategy where, say, you're leading a game and you know, you're running with tight legs, or you're in the game and you're leading 2-1, and it's either the final, the quarterfinal, the first game, the second game, and now you have to change your strategy, because defensively we were well organized, especially in the second game. So who knows, we might be able to use that, because it doesn't matter who we play, we can always take something out of that and use it. Yes, African football is different, but there's a lot of foreign players, a lot of international players that come from all over the world, and they might come with something similar, and then we are ready for every eventuality.
0: All right, so Banyana Banyana will kick off the WAFCON campaign on Monday, the 27th of July. That's against Tanzania of East Africa. Then they face off with the Ivory Coast in their second match, on the 31st of July, running off the group stages with a match against Burkina Faso. That's on the 4th of August in the group stages of the FIFA. Wow. Clearly, I'm thinking ahead, right? I'm thinking Banyana Banyana will be playing the FIFA World Cup in 2027. Nothing wrong with believing that, but of course there will be at the Women's Africa Cup of Nations tournament. A reminder, the semi-finalists at this year's Women's Africa Cup of Nations tournament will get to play at the FIFA World Cup in Brazil next year. So like I said earlier, the stakes are high. Banyana Banyana want to be at the FIFA World Cup like they were in 2023 when it was co-hosted by New Zealand as well as Australia. A reminder, your message of support for Banyana Banyana, it's very crucial that we rally behind the team like we did in the WAFCON tournament last year, and of course about 3 years ago in 2022 when they went on to win that competition. So let's speak about Banyana Banyana. Your thoughts on this team, how confident are you and Banyana Banyana doing well at the Women's Africa Cup of Nations tournament yet again in Morocco? So the last three editions of the WAFCON have been in Morocco, so they're very familiar, very familiar with Morocco, having been there three times, of course, prior to this, having played Morocco as well in a friendly match a couple of times, having been there last year, and of course in 2022, very familiar there with the climate as well. I can imagine, will Banyana Banyana be leaving, of course, later on tonight to adapt very quickly to the conditions out in Morocco. It will be, of course, summer, I believe, during July as well as August in Morocco. So different conditions, but they've been there before, so they know exactly what to expect when they do travel to Morocco a little bit later on tonight. It's 19 after 3. A reminder, 086002479. It's our number, 086002479. It's our telephone number, but of course you can send through your WhatsApp voice notes on 060-584-2250. On X at Rachy Superstorm at Radio 2000 underscore ZA. Back after this.
2: Tinkler came up there. 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
6: Right, so Rachel Makura is the name, and happy to be in your company this afternoon on the Weekend Sport on Radio 2000. It has just gone 22 minutes after 3 o'clock. So a few days ago, the Cricket South Africa Awards took place. The producer of the show, Timothy, went without his presenter. Njani, eh? Bring us guests here who won awards at the Cricket South Africa Awards. And I was not there, Sinalo Jafta. Very good evening. Sorry, a very good afternoon to you. I hope you're well, Sinalo. Wicked keeper for the Proteas women's side, of course, a bat as well. Very happy to be chatting to you this afternoon on the Weekend Sport. I hope you're well, Sinalo.
7: Firstly, good afternoon or slash good evening, as you said. but Timothy did you dirty, eh?
6: He did me dirty. You know what he does? He calls me around, it was, I think, just after 5 p.m. in the afternoon on Thursday to say, "Yo, Rachel, I'm going to the awards, by the way." And I'm like, how, Timmy, without me? He didn't even have a date. He wasn't even dressed for the awards. And I said, Timmy, if you had told me ahead of time, and I was going to come with you. But nonetheless, he went there and he secured an interview for us. So at least he got you, us, this afternoon on the Weekend Sport.
7: Okay, we'll forgive him for that. It's fine.
6: Listen, what an incredible story that you have, Sinalo, because you walked away with such an incredible, incredible award on Thursday. You were awarded the Makhaya Ntini Power of Cricket Award for 2026. Firstly, congratulations on that.
7: Thank you so much, Sisi. Like, you know, I always tell people the reason why I actually started playing cricket was because of him. I remember, like, school holidays, it was always, like, test match cricket. And I was like, who is this guy? And I was like, I'm going to figure out what this sport is. Mm. And, you know, lo and behold, how many years later? Grade 3 to not a lot of years. Mm. I get to actually, it was a whole 360 moment for me.
6: Mm. A whole 360 moment for you. But what did it mean, though, to have Umakaya awarding you that award that is named also after him, a stalwart of South African cricket, a legend of the game you've alluded to? What did that moment mean for a young Sinalo, like you said, who watched him playing cricket and at some point he inspired you to play the game?
7: Yeah, you know, it was very inspiring. So I've been fortunate enough to actually commentate with him whenever I get the chance.
6: Yeah.
7: And I just turn into, like, my mom calls him a father figure. Obviously, I come from a single-parent household. Mm. Mom was like, learn as much as you can, because you never know when you're going to get an opportunity like that. And, I mean, during World Cups, during series, is the type of person to give me a call and be like, instead of doing it like this, do it like that. So he's always someone that corrects me, and he holds me accountable. I remember there was a time where I was kind of lazy to go train, and he's like, Haibo, but you said you wanted to be one of the best. So, Hamba, you know, he's very strict. He's so strict. Mm. But, you know, I appreciate it, and I'm so glad I can just call him at any time.
6: Absolutely. So he's on your speed dial?
7: Yes. Live cricket. Yeah. He's very good with his money, finances too.
6: Yeah.
7: Just everything in a nutshell. And I mean, like, obviously with my journey into sobriety, he doesn't drink. So he says there's more to life than just alcohol, you know, so he's taken on that role very well.
6: You know, you speak about your journey to sobriety. I mean, your journey has been without any challenges, Sinalo, a recovering alcoholic. You've mentioned just briefly, you've spoken openly about your struggles as well that led you to seeking help in 2022. And through daily commitment, of course, to your recovery, as well as a disciplined training regime, you went on to become a three-time World Cup finalist behind the stumps for the Proteas, featuring, of course, at two ICC T20 World Cup finals, as well as one ICC Women's Cricket World Cup final. And that's why you essentially walked away with that award on Thursday. Your story defined by resilience as well as perseverance in overcoming all your life hurdles. Let's speak about your journey, though, and how difficult it's been since 2022 going into rehab and dealing with the situation. Something you've spoken openly about is your former alcoholic problem. Why did you decide to speak about it openly? Because a lot of people tend to just shy away from those situations, not talk about it, deal with it internally, but you went out to speak about it. Why is that?
7: Yeah, I think for me, like, I looked at, like, my own story. I was like, when I went into rehab, when I was speaking to the counsellors over there, I was like, yo, I wish I knew sooner that there were, like, opportunities like this. And that was always, like, the driving force behind me actually, like, speaking. It's like, so much of the time, us as athletes would rather suffer in silence, you know, because we feel like we're going to be judged. We feel like, yo, because at the end of the day, like, people will be like, but you get paid for what you do, right? Mm. But they forget that there's a human element also in it. And for me, it was more like to say, you know what, it's okay not to be okay. And me going into rehab, I knew that it was either I'm losing my career or I don't know if I was going to make it. Because all I've ever known was sport, but I was messing that up too at that given point. And I was like, guys, I need help. And fortunately enough, I was part of an organization that said, okay, we'll get you the help that you need. And, you know, they were really patient with me. And I mean, in the four-year journey that I've been in, people are like, okay, cool, but why are you only peaking now? It's like, I kind of had to learn how to be a professional athlete all over again, because obviously I was all into the lifestyle, the partying, the going out, the woman, you know. That was what I thought success looked like. And then now it's like professionalism for me is sacrificing your time, you know. When it's family time, it's proper family time. Yeah. I make an effort kind of be there for my siblings, with my mom and my family. And I think for me, the narrative has changed. You can't do it alone. If you're struggling, just call someone. There's always someone that's always going to be willing to help.
6: Just going back to the moment that you decided that it was important for you to seek help, do you remember that moment vividly? When did it come out? And how difficult was it for you to come to terms with the fact that you needed the help?
7: It's funny because the team doctor actually told me I had a problem a year prior actually going into rehab, but there was the denial element. But then one thing about her, she kept persisting and persisting and persisting. And I remember after the Commonwealth Games, which was in 2022 in the UK, when I was like, oh, I've reached my rock bottom here. I almost missed the flight home because I decided to go out the night before, and it was just messy. It was very messy. And when I got back, they called me again. Into, like, you could say an intervention with, like, the whole team management at the time. And literally the coach asked me what's going on. And for the first time, I was honest. I was like, coach, it feels like I'm in a hole and I can't get out.
6: And that's, this is Coach Hilton.
7: Yeah, this was Coach Hilton before Coach Mandler, yeah. And, you know, he's like, okay, Doc will call you in 3 hours. And I mean, she literally called me in 3 hours with a link of the rehab I was going to go to. And she was like, yes or no? I literally said yes, because I knew that I was done fighting. I was done trying to think that I have it under control. And I mean, once that yes happened, I think my whole life changed after that.
6: And obviously during that time, your mental health also is taking, it's taking a knock. It's probably deteriorating at that time. Talk to me about what's happening to you mentally, having still to perform for the Proteas women's side and having to deal with the depression as well as mental issues that come with the situation that you were in during that time?
7: No, I think for me, the biggest thing was, for me, alcohol became a coping mechanism. It wasn't a matter of, because I felt like, okay, I'm feeling sad, drink. I'm feeling happy, drink. feeling anxious during. And as soon as I had a drink, I felt like I had all the personality in the world. I thought I didn't have a personality sober. And then, yeah, the insanity of it. And then I remember in rehab, and I was like, I feel like I have to have a drink for me to have a personality. And my fellows, they were like, no, we see you, though. You're full of light,
6: yeah.
7: I guess. And I mean, I couldn't see that to save my life because, like, my mind had told me that I'm not going to be okay if I don't have a drink. And I mean, yeah, it was a vicious cycle of that. And I mean, I didn't actually attend to my mental health because what did I do? I silenced it with alcohol. That was the only way that I was dealing with anything.
6: Yeah. You sound like you're in a much more better place now. 4 years later, you've already alluded to, you say that you had to sort of become a professional player once again. And you've played in four finals since then. Quite incredible. Three finals, should I say. The T20, two finals, as well as the ODI. Talk to me, though, about having to do a 360 and becoming a professional player once again. What do you think that had to take? And obviously, the journey still continues.
7: Yeah, I still remember just before we hosted that World Cup in, I think it was 2023.
6: Yeah.
7: Obviously, I came out of rehab maybe on the 8th of December, and we're meeting up on the 6th of January for the camp before. And I remember I was like, oh my goodness. And I didn't know at the time that Trisha Chetty had retired because all of it transpired while I was inside the rehab center because they took away all, like, my cell phone. I didn't know what anything that was happening on the outside world. And I remember coming out, and I got into a meeting with coach. They were in Cape Town at the time, so I went to go visit them. And for the first time, everyone was like, you look healthy. Because obviously, I don't know what I looked like before. But obviously, I was slightly overweight then because all I did was eat there. And the trainer came up to me and was like, all I'm going to tell you is that it's going to be a journey. Don't think too far ahead. Focus on what you have to do today and just don't miss a session. And it's literally been like that ever since. And before, like, sometimes when your body gives out, you know, I'm able now to say to the trainer, listen, I'm really struggling. Like, my body is that sore. Like, it taught me to be honest. It taught me to put the team first. It taught me to just give it everything I have. What's the worst that can happen? Like, that's how the shift happened.
6: The shift indeed happened, and we're seeing a much more healthier, happier Sinalo Jafta, who's performing as well, surprisingly, with the bat Sinalo Jafta. Njani, I mean, your bat has improved. I was quite and very impressed. I mean, you played at the World Cup as well. How many times did you bat at the World Cup? Once, I think it was.
7: When Coach Mandla came in, funny enough, because I was batting slightly lower, Coach Mandla was like, I'm going to push you higher. And I was like, this guy's lying. But then he says, you just need to change your game. So I literally scrapped whatever I knew, and then we had to start from ground zero. And what he said, same as what the trainer said in 2023, is like, it's going to take time.
6: Yeah.
7: It's going to take time. But you just have to focus on showing up each and every single day. And I remember, like, there were times where I used to call Coach Mandla and be like, it's not working. It's not working. And he's like, Jeff, what did I tell you? I told you to trust the process, right?
6: Yeah.
7: I was like, I know, but it's not working. I don't feel good. And he's like, you'll be fine. And I remember going to Sri Lanka in around May because the World Cup was around October. I remember going to Sri Lanka, and it was terrible. But there was still improvement in it. But, like, for me, I wanted, like, that instant success. But with life, it doesn't happen instantly. And I remember going to the World Cup, and all coach said to me is, like, forget everything, just go out there and show intent. And immediately I saw the change. Immediately.

0: making a semi or falling out in a semi was poor. Well, from my perspective. And my mom literally said, but not all of them made it, you know. You were part of the 14 that played in a semi-final. But, I mean, that speaks volumes on the type of environment and the type of characters in the team we have. We very hard on ourselves. We always want to push the ceiling even higher, and we want to be the best version of ourselves. You know, we haven't given up the fight in winning a World Cup or a trophy. But if I look at that World Cup, it was really tough from the sense that there were lots of ebbs and flows. But I think how the team just bounced back each and every single day, like it was groundbreaking because we learned so much.
1: Yeah, learned so much. Of course, you speak about how it was maybe a failure because the high standards have been placed on this team to continue making it to straight finals.
0: Yeah.
1: I mean, it's not easy to be consistent. I think I stand to be corrected, but the Proteas women's side have been the most consistent team in the last couple of World Cups. I mean, 2023 final, 2024 final, the 2025 ODI, that was a final. So you guys have been consistent in making finals. I think maybe the question is, what does it take to win a final? What do you think would have to happen, Senalo, to take this team to a level of winning a final?
0: I'll quote my coach. He always says, there's a certain part of you that has to die in order for you to rise. I don't know. Like, he always uses analogies like this. Hopefully there's listeners that understand his term and they can tell me what he actually
1: means. So you don't know what he means?
0: up until, like, Coach is like that. He'll make you, like, he'll give you, like, quotes that will stay with you for a very long time. But in his mind, he's trying to grow your mindset in that sense. Like, he's a proper positive person. Like, for me, like, what I've learned so from him is, like, you know how disappointed we are if we make mistakes. And it's like, if you're not going to accept that mistakes happen in this game, you're going to have a really tough time. But if you can come out there and be like, I gave it everything I have, good. Then he's happy. We never lose. We always learn.
1: Yeah.
0: That's one. And if anything, this one against England, this World Cup in England was really tough because, I don't know, for me, it lit up something more. Because, I mean, we've got an opportunity again in February for the Champions Trophy. To hopefully come back with a trophy. Like, again, it's a T20 edition. And, I mean, all the top teams are going to be there. And it's an opportunity to actually walk away with silverware. We're just hoping that for the next 7 months, we just give it everything we have up until that Feb Champions Trophy. Yeah.
1: And you look at teams like England, Australia, as well as India, obviously being very successful at the T20 level. And I think that also bows down to the fact that they've got leagues in their country, you know, whether it's the 100, the Big Bash League, or the IPL. Those are countries that have T20 women's leagues. Do you think that South Africa, it's time for South Africa to actually establish a women's T20 league? Is that something that can take T20 women's cricket in South Africa to the next level? Could that be the missing link maybe to a successful South African team at a T20 level, where we've got many South African players plying their trade on home soil in a T20 league that can actually just do as well as what we're seeing in England, Australia, as well as India? I wonder,
0: is that
1: what we need?
0: I think the opportunity there is, like, you get to rub shoulders with one of, like, the best in the game, and you get to learn from them. And, I mean, imagine, like, our domestic players sharing a change room with one of those top players in the world. They're obviously going to learn so much. Because you see the way that when we go back home, they look at the way we train and they're like, okay, they do it like that. But, like, there's so much more out there. And, I mean, with the leagues, like, you're always going to learn something. That's why, like, with the domestic structures, there's not a massive gap between the two. But for us, I think we need to give Marizan Cup a league before they actually call time on cricket.
1: Right.
0: And I think for them, like, you know, like, I always think about them. It's like, imagine you start a league. It is going to happen. I know, God willing, it's going to happen, but I hope that it happens soon before they call time on their game.
1: Yeah.
0: Because they absolutely deserve it. And, like, I mean, sharing a dressing room with someone like Marizan, and you know that you're an all-rounder, is the most fast-track learning you'll ever get, because she's someone that is so professional. She's very OCD with the stuff and the way she operates, and that's why she gets the results that she does. But for me, like, we really do need a league,

0: so we can actually rub shoulders with one of the best in the world, yeah.
1: Yeah, that's very important. Because
0: they all want to play in South Africa, that's the thing. They all want to come here. They say it's a beautiful country to tour. So it's not like you're going to be missing them and say, no, we're not going to come. They all want to come.
1: Yeah. And your Marzan comes of this world are getting older, right? I mean, she's what, 35, 36 years of age?
0: No, she's 37.
1: Right? Even like I made her look younger. She's 37. You know, that's a big deal. She's getting older. And you think about her, Ayabonga Kaka's also in her mid-30s, if not approaching 35, 36, also getting older. Shapmi Ismail returning from retirement to sort of help the team at this T20 World Cup, also much more older than she, so it's very important to just have our stalwarts getting that sort of league just to play in South African soil before wrapping up their careers, right? Sure.
0: 100%. It'll be awesome.
1: Yeah. Going to be awesome. The SA20, the men's, has been blooming, really doing well as well. I saw you were actually doing some work earlier in the season for SA20.
0: Oh,
1: so well done
0: fun.
1: On that. Is that something you want to do? Commentating and being presenter?
0: Yeah.
1: Is that something that you are thinking of getting into sometime later when you do retire from the game? I wonder.
0: Yeah, definitely. I think for me, I'm very loud behind the stumps. If anything, Vukile Majola actually approached me 3 years ago. So I've kind of been learning for the last 3 years just the etiquettes around broadcasting, commentary. And he literally said, by the time you retire, we just want you to come straight to studio. We don't want to now teach you from the ground up. We just want you straight.
1: Yeah.
0: And, you know, but I've realized that my game has improved so much more just by learning. And listening and just being around them, because now I'm not shy to ask questions. I'll ask your Vernon Philander the questions, JP Dumini's there, and SA20 is even a broader one. So when I'm there, I just ask the questions and I just want to feed off as much information as I can.
1: Imagine Sinalo Jafta, retired a cricketer, now presenter. Yeah,
0: Sizobana ngabe sinam.
1: What a pleasure. Thank you so much for your time. Enjoy the rest of your day. And I guess we'll connect soon again. And congratulations on everything you've achieved in the last 4 years. You know, getting into rehab, doing what you need to do, getting yourself in a very good space, giving back to the game now, mentoring youngsters like Abokarabe Meso. You're doing well. And thank you so much for making time for us this afternoon on the Weekend Sport on Radio 2000. All the best of luck, Sinalo.
0: Thank you, guys. Now I can
1: Brian peace. Bye. Hamo Brian, girl. Thank you so much for your time. It brings the time to 15:43 on the clock. Sinalo Jafta, also known as SJ, at 10, making time to speak to us following that award that she received on Thursday, the Cricket SA Awards, for, you know, just being resilient, being having persevered through the difficult times with her alcoholic problem, but of course has been in sobriety now, 4 years in total, going stronger, giving back to the game, playing well as well, and of course the voice of the Proteas behind the stumps. 15:44 on the clock. It's a Weekend Sport on Radio 2000, 97.2 to 100 FM nationwide. We're back after this.
2: Hello?
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6: I prefer to call him Coachman. Coachman.
1: Oh, Coachman. The reaction back home.
6: Because of Steve Barker, there is that trust that Manqoba Ngcithi is going to be a very good coach with the CV from Mamelodi Sundowns.
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1: Thabo Sonong now, football coach in South Africa. SABC Sport football analyst, Coach Thabo Sonong. Would you have predicted the semi-final lineup that we have at the moment? France up against Spain, Argentina up against England.
7: Well, if you go to the FIFA rankings, it's actually surprising that if you look at number one up to number four, it's actually France, Argentina, Spain and England. So that shows that in the past 4 years, the four national teams have been really progressive in terms of their matches, competitions, and also participations in Euros and just international tournaments. But we

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1: 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Of course, that hashtag is the weekend sport with Rachel. So we'll have a conversation regarding Banyana Banyana shortly on Radio 2000 as we build up to the Women's Africa Cup of Nations tournament that will be live on SABC3. SABC, of course, the official broadcaster of the upcoming WAFCON tournament, where all matches Banyana will be live on SABC3, also in SABC1, and also most importantly right here on Radio 2000, 97.2 to 100 FM nationwide. So that squad was announced yesterday. Let me bring you a full view of how that squad is looking like. 26 players in a camp at the moment, heading, of course, to Morocco later on tonight. Andile Dlamini, Kaelin Swart, as well as Gebo Tseng Moletsane are the goalkeepers for Banyana Banyana at the WAFCON this year. Defenders, Rebohang Ramalepe, Nolitemba Mshongo, Asanda Hadebe, Bambanani Mbani, Antonia Maponya, Akuto Bila, as well as Karabo Dlamini, Figile Magama, the defenders for Banyana Banyana. In the middle of the park, Refile Jane, Linda Motalo, Bonge Gagamede, Nontole Klesani, Grabiela Salgado, Mudli, Nontantam Tandi, Isabella Ludwig, Sibulele Holweni, Robin Mudli Salgado, and the strikers are Hilda Mahaya, Ronel Donnelly, Timbi Khatlana, and Tabiseng Majia, as well as Zoe October. So we thought let's bring into a former player who played at the Women's Africa Cup of Nations tournament, more importantly, was part of the team that won the AFCON tournament in 2022. Former defender Noku Matlou, a very good afternoon to you, Noku. I hope you're well.
2: I'm well, thank you. Let me greet you and greet the listeners.
1: Noku, what do you make of this 26-member team that is doing duty for Banyana Banyana at this year's AFCON tournament?
2: Yeah, when we look at the squad, it's a team that has it has been balanced with the experienced players. Some of the players, they've been in 2022 when we win WAFCON. Some were there in previous WAFCON. So I think the core of the group that were there last time when they have been knocked out on the semifinals, they're still there. So I think when you look at the squad, they are mixed with experience and young players.
1: Yes, the famous words that we hear from coaches as well as former players, a team made up of youth as well as experience. To speak about, you know, players that were there at the WAFCON last year, 17 in total that were there for the WAFCON who were booted out of the semifinals by Nigeria in the AFCON tournament, only to lose to Ghana in the bronze medal match. Six players, Noku, are debutants. What do you make of the six players that will be making their debuts at the WAFCON tournament? And what advice do you have for players like that who come into this team with a lot of pressure to perform as well, being debutants?
2: I think the important things when you get to Banyana Banyana, when you are a player that is going to be debutant for Banyana Banyana, you get excited because we all know that the experienced players will support them, will give them the motivation why they are there, why they've been selected, so that when they get the opportunity to play, they can fit well in the team and they can play to their maximum of their ability.
1: Being a former defender, of course, of Banyana Banyana, let's look at how the defense is shaping up for the team. Lebohang Ramalepe, you've played with her, quite experienced in that defense. Figile Magama is also another player that comes to mind. Gabriela Salgado, not Gabriela, that's actually, Gabriela Salgado is also part of this team.
2: When I look at the back line, we have Andile, we have Kaelin Swart, we have Moletsane, but the goalkeepers, they've been there for a long time. They have experience. They played at the WAFCON, they played at the World Cup. Andile also played at the Olympics. So when we look at the department of goalkeeping, we have experienced players. When it comes to a defense, we have Ramalepe, we have Bambanani Mbane.
1: Yeah.
2: We have Kuzopila from also from Mamelodi Sundowns. She has been doing well at the Hollywood. We also have Bongeka Kamende. If she's not playing in the middle field, they can slot her at the defenses.
1: Yeah.
2: So on the other side, we still have Lelona. Lelona Mtamba, she has been there in the Vanyana setup. So I think at the back line, we are covered.
1: Yeah, Antonia Maponya, what do you make of her? 11 caps for the country, 27 years of age.
2: I also forgot Antonia. Let's be honest with Antonia, she has been doing well for Vanyana. During the friendlies, we saw what she can give the team.
1: Mm.
2: We can see at the Hollywood how she's playing, how she's helping UWC. So I think left back position, she's also can play as a left center back. So we are covered.
1: Covered in all departments, but mostly in defense, because listen, Nuku, the goals must not come in.
2: We cannot only talk about Vanyana. We must look at the group, where in the group it's not gonna be easy, because remember, every year the teams that they qualify for WAFCON, they always want to do their best. So we must set a tone with the first game.
1: Mm-hmm.
2: It's the game that will tell us how far we'll go.
1: Mm, you speak about setting the tone. I'm reminded of what happened in 2022 when Banyana started the WAFCON with a win against Nigeria, your arch nemesis.
2: Yes.
1: And that really did set the tone for Banyana because they went through that competition. You went through the competition, went on to win the Women's Africa Cup of Nations tournament. Tanzania is the first team that South Africa will have to face. On the 27th of July. You speak about winning that game. Tanzania, we've played before, haven't we?
2: We played Tanzania a few times. They kind of tough opponents to beat. Also, if we switch on from the first whistle until the last minutes, I don't see a problem, but it's a team that is hard to crack also, because they are very strong. Mm-hmm. And also, they play everything. So we just need to be careful and concentrate until the last minute.
1: Mm. Of course, Tanzania having played as well in the COSAFA Women's Championship as visitors. So they know South Africa very well.
2: Yes.
1: Also having played on South African soil. The added incentive of this year's Women's Africa Cup of Nations, Nuku, is that it's an African qualifier for the World Cup next year in Brazil. That's a big deal, because players will be thinking about the World Cup. Players will be thinking about qualifying for the World Cup. There's a lot of pressure for Banyana to really perform at this year's World Cup, because all semi-finalists become the teams that go to represent Africa at the World Cup. Talk to me about the importance of playing to the World Cup, having played there, of course, with the team in 2023 in Australia as well as New Zealand.
2: It's very important, especially if the national team, the national team qualify for World Cup, because you're not going there. You go in there to perform. You go in there to sell yourself, because that's where a lot of people, they're watching the World Cup. They're scouting for the players. That is a big opportunity for every player that will go to the World Cup.
1: I think one of the things that stand out for me as well, and not to be controversial, but I think it's the first time in a long time that we haven't heard any issues regarding bonuses before the team leaves. Noko, you were part of, you know, the bonus saga in 2020. Was it 2022? But we're not hearing anything at the moment. And from what I'm hearing is that all things are good in camp. Discussions would have happened behind the background between SAFA as well as Banyana heading to the World Cup. How important is it for the team to, and the SAFA to be on the same page ahead of a big tournament like the WAFCON, making sure that everybody's on the same page and there's no controversies ahead of the team's departure?
2: I hope the association have sorted everything with the national team, because if you remember back, not before before we go to World Cup, what happened. Not before that, even the last WAFCON, we heard stories that some of the negotiation didn't go well. That is why Banyana Banyana they didn't perform the way they had to perform.
1: Yeah.
2: But I hope it's very, very, very important for SAFA to come on board early before the tournament starts, so that the mind of the players can be free. They can concentrate and do their job without any disturbance.
1: Yeah. And I think, Noko, since you've been with this Banyana Banyana setup, you know very well the importance of a professional player to be in a very right space of mind.
2: Mm-hmm.
1: Make us understand what that means and what it takes to be in the right frame of mind ahead of a continental competition like the WAFCON, whether it's the WAFCON, whether it's the World Cup. How important is it for the players to just be okay mentally and not have any issues surrounding the team, whether it's bonus issues, whether it's anything? How important is it to be in the right frame of mind?
2: It's very important, especially if you look at the, I can refer 2022 when we win AFCON. We had psychology, we had everything sorted. We had psychology so that we can be free, we can talk about anything, we can concentrate, we can train well, we can play without any disturbance. We knew if our mind is free, we're going to play well.
1: Mm. So you think they're bringing back the WAFCON title?
2: Definitely, if they can concentrate, but it's not going to be easy. I can say that now. It's not, because I'm looking at our group.
1: Mm-hmm.
2: We have the tough of opponent. We have Ivory Coast, we have Burkina Faso, we have Tanzania. Those teams are not, those national teams are not walking in the park. We need to work extra. We need to communicate. We need to be there as a players for each other to do our job.
1: Easy. Yeah. That's going to be very, very important for the team to collectively play well as a collective at the Women's Africa Cup of Nations tournament. Noko, thank you so much for your time this afternoon on The Weekend Sport. And enjoy the WAFCON, okay?
2: Thank you so much, and thanks to the listeners. And thanks for giving me the opportunity to talk to our listeners.
1: Absolutely. Noko Matlo, former Banyana Banyana defender, of course. She's a CAF Women's Footballer of the Year. She was the first South African player, man or woman, to win the CAF Women's Player of the Year many, many years ago. Of course, we've had the likes of Temi Khatlana, who won the award in recent years. And of course, on the line this afternoon with us, just speaking to us about the importance of just making sure that the team is in a healthy a frame of mind ahead of the Women's Africa Cup of Nations tournament. I thought it was very important for me to mention the fact that we haven't had any controversies. The team is building up and leaving today. In the last editions, 2025, 2022, there have been issues regarding bonuses in the build-up to the team departing. So it's very interesting to see that nothing of that has happened this time around, with hours to go before the team departs for the Women's Africa Cup of Nations tournament out in Morocco. It's a minute to go until the top of the hour as we get into the second hour of The Weekend Sport on Radio 2000, 97.2 to 100 FM nationwide. Let me quickly tell you this. 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
0: On July 18th, a nation unites not just to remember a legacy, but to live it. 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
1: We'll take your voice notes on who makes it to the final. 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
4: I predict the winner of the World Cup to be France. 2-1. France is the number one. Mbappe will score again and Dembele.
5: I wish the next games, I want to see Argentina out. 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Offensive Mutina Mun nothing. I don't wish great things to Argentina at all.
6: Spain versus France. France. England. On the final. Neso is always Wahamakura. Richie.
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0: 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It's always good to have you in our company this afternoon. Lovely. It's the Weekend Sport proudly brought to you by SABC Sport. It's 2 after 4. We continue our conversation regarding the Women's Africa Cup of Nations tournament, the squad announced by coach Dr. Desiree Ellis. Let's bring in also another former player of Banyana Banyana, Simpiwe Dlulu, also a football coach in South Africa, football analyst as well. Simpiwe, a very good afternoon to you. I hope you are well, coach.
1: Good afternoon, Grace. How are you?
0: I'm great. How are you, ma'am?
1: I'm well, thank you.
0: Should I also say the founder of the Simpiwe Dlulu Foundation, investing in women. It's a big day for you on Nelson Mandela Day, giving back to women. Talk to me about your foundation, Simpiwe.
1: Yeah, so this is a foundation we founded with my partner, Ufenze Matlala. We were both in varsity, you know, those years ago. And I said to her, Ufenze, we've got to find ways to help women in sports. And we sat with the idea for a few years. And then I think afterwards, she was like, should we not have to go to the idea of Fatili Foundation? Koparilo register. 2017, we registered everything, logo, everything, branding, and we launched. And then we were doing bits and pieces of programs now and then. So this year, M-Sport said to me, Simpiwe, we want to partner with you and sponsor an event for you for Mandela Day. And I said, ask no further. And I ran with it.
0: Yeah.
1: And yeah, so the Simpiwe Dlulu Foundation is a foundation that is investing in women, bridging the gap, basically. To say the struggles I faced growing up, not having soccer boots, not having resources, not having access to resources, we wanted to bridge the gap and say, we just want the girl child to worry about performing on the field, not things that they can't control and things that will worry them and impair their performance on the field. Your soccer boots, your resources, how do I get to training? Some even want to write and apply for sponsorship. Some want to apply for varsity. They don't even know how to. So we do leadership workshops. We do a mentorship. So we try to fast track and bridge that gap for that young woman that is out there that feels stuck, to say, we want you to be 10 times better than Simpiwe, but let's enable you, let's help you so that we bridge the gap. You don't worry about everything else that comes in between, and we make the distance shorter for you, you know, so. And shorter in a sense that not shortening the hard work, the dedication, no, but the stress and the worries that come with that.
0: And you've picked Alexandra to launch, firstly, your foundation. Why in Alex? And are you attracting, are you trying to target women in Alexandra as well?
1: So when we launched, we actually launched in Alexandra in 2017 as well. And we did it here because charity begins at home. And, and I started there. I said, I was born and bred in Alex. Let me start there and empower the people there, form relationships and, you know, partnerships with people in Alex first. So every time somebody says, Simpiwe, are you doing a program, a project? I start in Alex. Then I can go to other communities because I must not be pointed a finger at to say, oh, she's empowering places, Teresa Ditsiving Mara at home, you know. And then this year also, when I thought, okay, because we want to continue doing the Mandela celebration every year. So I said, let's start in Alex doing the Mandela celebration, 67 minutes Mandela celebration. Let's start it here. And then we can expand and go to other places. But this is one of the other projects that we've done previously here in Alex. And this year, it was even more powerful because M-Sport came on board and they did everything for us. I don't want to lie. They made my dream come true.
0: That's Mamvelisha and the team, right?
1: Yes, Mamvelisha and the team. They were here at 5 a.m. setting up everything. When I got here at 7, already everything was in place, the communication in between. And this is an agency that does programs and projects all over the world, because
0: big ones,
1: you find them in East, in West Africa, everywhere. You find them in COSAFA regions, you find them in South Africa, Kisabua, because they are the pioneers behind a lot of projects that we see, rugby, football, you know, Castle Fives, Gibona, you know, so programs and projects that you see, Kaling, Gibona, Nedbank, when you see certain elements, it's them. And that for me is so exciting.
0: So the whole team is there. Mam Felicia, Eki is there.
1: So Mam Felicia, Mam Felicia went to another event that they went to, but we had Ose Jeanette, who's also part of the marketing team. M Sport, she was here. So we had the women on the ground, they were here. Bombe Bangile, they were here.
0: Lucky. You lucky girl. You've got Mom Felicia supporting you, blessed. Girl.
1: I'm blessed. I'm blessed.
0: Oh, and love you it know, for you, yeah.
1: I didn't believe it. I sat across her and I said, Ma, this. And she said, Nwanaka, I've got you. And it reminded me why I started the foundation myself, to say it was for this very reason. So that, Lina, one day I become a Mom Felicia for other girls out there in a different form. You know, she empowered me as an individual in my foundation, and I was able to empower 40 girls that were here. We had 40 girls and 10 coaches come through from four teams in Alex. And it was amazing. The engagement, I shared my story. And we also had a workshop where we were talking about coaching, about playing football, how tips, sharing tips on how to get to the highest level. You know, your staying power and things like that. And we don't just leave it there. We'll be monitoring and seeing how these clubs are doing, because the biggest thing is that, okay, Simpe, you come and give us a word of mouth, you give us advice, you give us a nice event, and then what? You know, Simpe Lulu stands for sustainable development as well. So that's why, you know, I'm so happy with the partnership that we are forming and forging with M Sport.
0: Well done. Congratulations on the Simpure Foundation that you've launched back in 2017. Coming to life, of course, in 2026. I did, though, call you as well to speak about Banyana Banyana coach Simpiwe Dlulu. You saw the squad yesterday. Your initial reaction was what?
1: It's a continuation, and you can see the transitions that will be happening in there. If you've got an 18-year-old Zoe, you know, October, then you are looking at a Karabo, who's 24, you're looking at a Bambanani, who's 32, you're looking at a Fifi, who's 32, then you can see, Hori, what is the coach trying to do? And she's inducting and bringing all these young players, while we have the big players and important players that have the culture and can pass down the torch, but they're doing it at their peak as well. I was happy to see Robin Moodley, Salgado, coming back into the team as well.
0: Yeah.
1: She's been doing well in the Hollywood Super League, you know. So a number of players that are coming in. Muletsane is going to the WAFCON finally, you know. So for me, it's really exciting. Donnelly, I still want to see a lot of her, even in the league. But the coach, I'm sure she picked players that understand the systems, understand the culture of being at Banyana Banyana, because this is a World Cup qualifying WAFCON. So you can't really take chances and just bring players that will have stage. Stage fright will always be there, but you must quickly get out the jitters and be able to perform, you know?
0: And it's interesting that you speak about those players, young players as well. I think 7 or 6 under the age of 24, Coach Simpiwe. As a coach, yes, it speaks about the continuation. It speaks about bringing in and blooding in new players. You mentioned players that are much more older, Abo Banga and Abo Bamanani, who are probably reaching the twilight of their careers. Probably this would be their last tournaments for the for Banyana Banyana, when you think about older players. But younger players, is this the right time to induct them into Banyana at a WAFCON as well?
1: Absolutely. Absolutely. There'll never be a perfect time at the right time. This is the perfect time. You know, Abo Thembi Khatlana, 2014, they were youngsters. They were coming in the last 10 minutes, you know, of the game and things like that. They were not starters. And look at them now. They are the seniors in the team. They are the ones that you ask them, what do we do? Where do we put this? And they understand all of those things. So this is the perfect time. And they're coming in at a unique time, because there's older players, middle-aged players, and also young players that are at the peak of their careers. So they're coming in at a perfect time, especially the youngest, that is October. So for me, it's really amazing. I just want us to exceed expectations and go even beyond and go higher. Obviously, qualify for the World Cup, but also the culture that we need to remind Africa what we look like, who we are.
0: Yeah. That's also very, very important, because in 2022, they won the WAFCON, and 2025, only making it to the semifinals, booted out of the competition then. As a coach, Simpiwe, what do you think Coach Desiree Ellis will need to do now to sort of take the lessons from the 2025 edition, take the lessons as well of 2022 to see how they won that competition, and to bring them into this competition? Because at some point, Banyana Banyana were... probably you are still one of the teams to watch when it comes to the Women's Africa Cup of Nations tournament, despite other teams also coming up the ranks. What lessons should Coach Des take from the defeat and the disappointment of 2025 and the win from 2022 going into this one?
1: Coach, Coach Des and a team have been together for more than 5 years, maybe they close to 10 years being together in that space. And I think she knows what she needs to do. But more than anything, she's a more than qualified coach, very accomplished. And like I say, with a technical team, I'm sure they have a solid plan. But I think words of encouragement, more than anything, it would be have a tournament structure strategy because it's a World Cup qualifying one, you know. So we always go in strong and we always remind people who we are. Even if when people overlook us, we are able to stimulate and step up. So I'm just saying, let's stimulate and step up as quickly as possible, as early as we can in the tournament and grow with the tournament as well, you know, build on gear one, gear two, the timing of the subs. You know, that team is incredible. They've got incredible players and the technical team is also incredible. So I would just say continue. They know how to elevate. They've been to the World Cup twice, you know. So remind the players the feeling of qualifying for the 2019 World Cup, of going to the 2022 World Cup, and actually winning the WAFCON 2022, going to the World Cup in 2023, and going to the round of 16. That's enough ammunition.
0: Are you also happy with the preparations they've had with the WAFCON, the Japan two friendly matches, Algeria also earlier on in the year? Is that satisfying preparations?
1: You can never have enough friendly matches or preparations, but I'm happy that we played a top-ranked side like Japan because and in Japan as well. Because the moment you take players outside, you tell them, "Good, these are the teams you'll meet at the World Cup only if you qualify." You know, so you show them this is what we are working towards. I was happy with that. Obviously, there's FIFA breaks and all of that, and maybe our league, I'm not sure if it has prepared the team enough because we haven't been playing competitive football week in and out like we did in the previous years. However, I hope that they have a plan and they've been on a plan to make sure that the team is ready, mentally, emotionally, physically, and otherwise socially as well, because being in camp for so long can be challenging, or not so long. Maybe we are not as together as we'd want to be because you don't get enough time as a coach, especially at the national team. But I believe in the team.
0: You believe in the team? Do you believe in the team enough to say they will bring back the gold medal, Simphiwe
1: 100%, 100%. We've done it in 2022 and we missed out on it in 2025. And we can be able to do that because if you aim for the stars, you know, you might just fall off the moon.
0: Ooh, what does that mean? It's longless. I'm a little bit slow, ma'am. If you aim for the stars, you might just fall
1: Yeah.
0: over the
1: Off
0: moon,
1: the moon.
0: off the moon.
1: Because if you're just aiming for the sun, you're gonna burn. You don't have another chance to go somewhere else, you know. But if you're aiming for the highest, when you drop to another high level.
0: Yo, Steve Compello 2.0. Yeah, you've been listening to Steve
1: Yeah, bits and pieces. I will never get to that level. Coach Steve is an encyclopedia and a human robot that is incredible.
0: You're incredible as well, Simphiwe Dlulu. Before I let you
1: Thank
0: go,
1: you.
0: what are you making of this World Cup? World Cup imnandi, ne? Imnandi.
1: Imnandi mara sesikhathele yo yinde kakhulu rage mina sengikhathele yo 104 games, we are down to
0: It's crazy.
1: 102. We're gonna see third and fourth place, and then we see the final. Senkatele, but it has been beautiful. It has been amazing that SuperSport was able to bring 102 games, only two to go. 104 games, every game had a build-up, every game had match analysis, had everything. You know, so that for me was incredible to see the 10 teams from Africa, even though we flew out, you know, in bits and pieces like that, but I'm happy that we went into the round of 32.
0: All right.
1: And Morocco, obviously, they fell off later on, but I'm happy.
0: France versus England. Who wins the bronze medal today?
1: I see France, but England is going to fight for it. I think if France overcome the disappointment they had, then they'll be okay.
0: Yeah, two teams were a shadow of themselves in their respective semi-finals just a few
1: Yeah.
0: days ago. Spain,
1: Yeah.
0: Argentina, tomorrow's final. It'll boil down to what, Simphiwe?
1: It'll boil down to details. It'll boil down to aggression. And we know Argentina has that. Spain, we haven't seen them being tested aggressively, physically. And we'll see which beast shows up tomorrow. Is it a sweet beast from Spain, or is it the aggressive beast from Argentina with a spin of magic from Messi? You know, that team, yeah, that team has shown us magic.
0: Yeah.
1: That team has shown us magic. They fought for everything that they've achieved, and equally so. So we are destined to see a final that will be tactically incredible in terms of keeping possession, playing in half spaces, individual brilliance, and teamwork. Argentina has teamwork, and so does Spain. They've got the teamwork. You can see they're playing for each other. Rodri in the middle. Lamine Yamal, we haven't seen him step up, but it only takes one chance for a superstar to step up. And I think in the final, he'll step up. And he'll be playing against his idol, icon, if I may put it that way. So we are watching Barcelona 2.0 in the final.
0: What's a sweet beast versus an aggressive beast? Simpiwe,
1: yeah.
0: I gotta let you go, girl. I gotta let you go. Thank you so much for your time, coach.
1: Thank you, Rach.
0: Simpiwe Lulu, of course, a football analyst there, just speaking to us about the FIFA World Cup. And more importantly, we brought her to speak to us about her foundation, as well as the Women's Africa Cup of Nations tournament, being, of course, a former Banyana player. A sweet beast, she says, versus an aggressive beast. Who wins tomorrow at the FIFA World Cup, Spain or Argentina? A reminder to send through your predictions on 086002479. That's the number to call, 086002479. Alternatively, your WhatsApp voice notes on 060-584-2250. 060-584-2250. Listen, I'm obsessed about it. A sweet beast versus an aggressive beast. Spain, Argentina, cannot wait tomorrow, 9 p.m. Central African time, 18 after 4.
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0: All right, so Remankantse Holdings in association with Radio 2000 presents the six-time Grammy Award nominee singer, a songwriter, as well as multi-platinum selling international R&B superstar Tamia, who will be supported by Zonke as well as Sjava. 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
0: It's 21 minutes after 4 o'clock, officially in the second hour of the Weekend Sport on Radio 2000 with yours truly, Rachel Wamakura. I see the voice notes are coming through, 060-584-2250.
2: Good afternoon, Rachel.
0: Hi.
2: Rachel, like how Coach Shoti, I mentioned the king company I seven letter like Google on a deep breath ha ya ho wa tsabeng o ska tlo ga wa etsa mistake wa repeat a lwana no ka understand the corporate politics sa di corporate politics eh mara ke ho tsegile yo
0: o papa wena o papa
3: Rachel, sweet beast, wise versa aggressive beast,
0: right?
3: Love very it. Nice, very nice phrase to put
0: love
3: together. My prediction is that England is going to win tonight. And tomorrow, the big one, I think Spain has got it all. Very organized, very aggressive. They stick to their plan. They're going to win. My name is Big Muku from Tunduzo village of Mbaba, Eastern Cape.
4: Good afternoon, Lecho Kamakula. Good afternoon, Lecho Kamakula. My man is on Spain. Today, France and England, France is winning. This is Didi Meza from Mzundo Port Shipston. Thank you. Good afternoon. Thank you. It's cold here in Cape Town.
0: It's a little bit warmer in Gauteng, in Johannesburg today. So apologies there for the cold weather. I do understand Cape Town is what? Four weather? Four climates, four seasons in a day out in Cape Town. Also in Port Elizabeth, I believe. Thank you so much for sending through your voice notes on 060-584-2250. 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Your calls as well on 086-002-479. That is 086-002-479. Do not forget, Banyana Banyana, heading over to the Women's Africa Cup of Nations tournament. Let's see if we can try and get hold of Coach Desiree Ellis, the coach of Banyana Banyana. I'm en route to the airport as we speak. And maybe we can steal her for just a couple of minutes just to have a conversation, just to wish her luck, of course, ahead of the Women's Africa Cup of Nations tournament, in charge once again like she was in 2022, 2025, and of course this time around a year later in 2026. 24 minutes after four, more voice notes on 060-584-2250, 060-584-2250. As well, your calls, I am on standby to take your calls on 086-002-479. That is 086-002-479. Of course, later, a little bit later on this afternoon at 17:40, the Springboks returning to action in the Nations Championship for a third time, wrapping up the home leg of the Nations Championship with a match against Wales. So that's also something to look forward to. That match will be live on Radio 2000 at 17:40. Commentary courtesy of Michael Abrahamson and, of course, Kanyiso Chwaku, who will be bringing us that full 80 minutes, blow, right here on Radio 2000. We'll take a break. We'll be back after this.
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0: We'll take your voice notes on who makes it to the final. France, Spain, England or Argentina.
5: I predict the winner of the World Cup to be France. 2-1. France is the number one. Mbappe will score again and Dembele.
6: I wish the next games, I want to see Argentina out. I want to see Argentina out. Offensive Mutina Munos. I don't wish great things to Argentina at all.
7: Spain versus France. Bonne France. Bonne England. On the final. Nesso is always. Wamakura. Richie.
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0: Well, underway in the second hour of the week in sport on Radio 2000, proudly brought to you by SABC Sport. Rachel Makura is the name. Indira Albuquerque, SABC Sport football analyst on the line as we continue to speak about Banyana Banyana en route to the Women's Africa Cup of Nations tournament. Indira, I hope you are well.
1: Hi, how are you?
0: I'm great. I hear you sound like you're on the road.
1: Yes, I am. Coming from a football tournament, actually. Surprise, surprise.
0: Hey, you guys live, sleep, breathe football, Indira.
1: Yes. We have to.
0: Girl. So, Banyana Banyana squad is out. You know, we spoke to Nokuma Tlou. We spoke to Simpiwe Dludlu, former players of the women's national football team. Youth and experience, they're happy about the fact that there's a great mixture of that in this Women's Africa Cup of Nations tournament for Banyana Banyana. Your thoughts on the squad? Satisfied? Any surprises?
1: Slight surprises, but I think I'm satisfied. It's a pretty good squad. I think there's only been 6 changes since the previous WAFCON squad that went in last year. And obviously the new additions being the younger players like Azoe October coming through, I think it's really important to start grooming these type of players into such competitions. But I'm feeling pretty good about the squad.
0: You said a few surprises or one or two. Who surprised you the most? Which name?
1: So I think Azoe surprised me.
0: Okay.
1: I was skeptical, you know, whether or not she would choose such a young player to come through.
0: Yeah.
1: I was surprised Bonolo didn't make the squad, but I actually recently found out that she actually suffered an injury during the training at the training camp. So she was ruled out of the squad, unfortunately. But happy to see Robin back in the setup. I think she's been very consistent for a club. Hopefully she gets those minutes.
0: Tell us about Zoe October. For many of us who don't know her, obviously she plies a trade as well in the Hollywood Bay Super League. 18 years of age, born in 2008, the youngest member of this team. What can you tell us about her?
1: Yeah, look, she's a very eager player.
0: Yeah.
1: We watched her when she made her debut for UWC against TS Galaxy in the first fixture of the Hollywood Super League Amplified.
0: Yeah.
1: And she came in the second half, and what a change she made to that squad. She's, you know, super, super hyper. She's ready to just go and score goals. She's ready to make a difference for the team, and you can see that she needs that type of energy in the squad. So I'm really excited to see. Perhaps maybe it's a bit too eager for me to hope that she would, you know, feature in one of these games, because, I mean, if you look at the squad, it's made up of, you know, stellar players.
0: Yeah.
1: I'm really happy for her.
0: Yeah, you speak about the stellar players. Banyana will have to navigate life now without a Jermaine Seposwene, who, of course, retired from international football following the conclusion of the Women's Africa Cup of Nations tournament last year. There's a Hilda Majaya in here. Ntabiseng Majia also up front. There's also Tembi Khatlana, also
1: Donnelly,
0: someone to look forward to, Donnelly as well. So you think Banyana Banyana will be set as they navigate life now without a Jermaine?
1: You know, it's a big loss.
0: Yeah.
1: Jermaine was one of the senior players in the squad. She's been in multiple competitions. She knows what the BMI is like in these type of formats. So it is a big loss. I'm not saying that, you know, she's been easily replaced. But I think the attackers that we have and the attacking midfields that we have could help, you know, steer Banyana still in the right direction. I mean, you mentioned the types of Tembi. We still have Tembi. Now Ronald Donnelly is coming through. I mean, she has that physicality that we need, you know, playing against all these African teams. So, I mean, we can only hope that she decides later down the line to come back. But that's just me selfishly wanting that to happen. But yeah, I think the squad is equally ready for the challenge.
0: Yeah, of course, Temi Khatlana was not there last year in 2025, returning to the WAFCON setup following 2022. I think it was personal issues that she had raised, away, of course, from the Women's Africa Cup of Nations tournament in 2022. Talk to me, though, about The preparations. Are you satisfied with the preparations that the team has been involved in? I know we spoke to you just a few weeks ago regarding the friendly matches against Japan. There was also Algeria. Do you think those preparations are tailored, though, to the teams that Banyana will be playing at the Women's Africa Cup of Nations tournament? It seems to me like a mismatch.
1: Yeah, look, every opportunity for them to play international friendlies is very important, especially against teams like the Algeria, the Japan specifically, because it's, you know, one of the really top sides in women's football. But I think just slightly worried, they didn't have a lot of time, you know, to get together to prepare. From what I hear, there's already majority of the teams already in the country in Morocco. They're already preparing. They've played, I think last week, if I'm not mistaken, Zambia played a friendly, or Malawi played a friendly against Morocco. I could be wrong, but, you know, I feel like there's a lot more preparation happening with all the other teams. I wish that Banyana had a little bit more time together and perhaps played another friendly a little bit closer to the tournament, just to make sure that, you know, we have all our balances in check. Yeah, again, I'm hopeful. This is a good squad. They know what's at stake. And I'm sure that they're going to go hit the ground running when they touch base in Morocco.
0: Yeah, they will be touching base, I do believe, in Morocco tomorrow, leaving officially today for North Africa. They're very familiar with the conditions out in Morocco, right? They've been there in 2022. They were there last year. That's the third time. But in between, obviously, having played friendly matches with the Atlas Lionesses of Morocco, Indira. How do you think it works having to go to the same country all over again? Do they get accustomed to the conditions, or it's always different to go to the same nation on different occasions, because it's different seasons as well? They played in the winter last year. In 2022, it was also in the winter. This time around, I do believe they'll be playing in the summer. How do they acclimatize to different conditions, even though they've been to the same country numerous times?
1: Look, as I said, I wish the preparation started a little bit earlier. It would give them a little bit more time to acclimatize. But I don't necessarily think it would have changed too much in terms of weather. Yes, in Morocco, it gets really hot during the summer. And, you know, we're leaving a winter side. So, I mean, the team have been there a couple of times. They know what it's like. They know the atmosphere. They know what the fans are like. So in things that they can't really change, they should be able to understand how things work because they've been there a couple of times. But it's just a matter of you know, the technical team really putting in the work to ensure that the players are, you know, psychologically and physically ready for that, for the country, for Morocco. I mean, they weren't there not so long ago. It was last year that they played the 2024 WAFCON. So I wouldn't believe that too much has changed, but, you know, it's important to take these things into consideration.
0: Yeah, Simpiwe Dludlu as well as Nokumatlo are all in agreement that Banyana have what it takes to bring the medal back home, but they do say it's not going to be very easy having to play the likes of Cote d'Ivoire.

0: Deirdre and Tina choose the squad, because you want to choose players that, yes, are talented, but are able to also understand each other on the field. And I think that's what also brings in the success of Banyana, is you have a lot of players from Mamelodi Sundowns, you have a lot of players from UWC, you have about 3 players from JVW, so there is cohesion where players are already playing with each other, you know, the team, the life.
1: Indira? I think we lost Indira. Indira, can you hear me? She did say she's on the road, having returned or on her way from a football match. Can we try and get back Indira on the line? I think there was something I wanted to explore with her. She said something very interesting. Not much game time did this team receive, of course, in the build-up to the Women's Africa Cup of Nations tournament. And I sort of want to understand that, because, yes, we do understand that the Women's, not the Women's League, the Hollywood Super League, having started just a few weeks back, not much games have been played. But nonetheless, they have played games. I think the interesting thing is that this Women's Africa Cup of Nations tournament has been delayed, of course, to July and August of this year. It was initially supposed to have taken place in March and April of this year. During that period, of course, there wasn't much football happening in the country as well as in and around the world, because it was pre-season. They were off-season, should I say, during that time. And I wonder if Banyana would have been worse off if players had not been playing in their respective leagues, because it was during the off season. Indira, you back, right?
0: Yes, I'm back. Sorry about that. Don't know what happened.
1: Yeah. You said something very interesting earlier, just before we got cut. You did say, of course, the team hasn't had enough game time. Yes, the Hollywood Super League is well underway, but not enough matches have been played. This league, this Women's Africa Cup of Nations tournament has been delayed, of course. We know it was supposed to have taken place in March and April of this year. During that time, Indira, there was not much football. There was no football because it was during the off-season. You think it's better now that they've had a couple of games, as opposed to if that tournament was supposed to have happened in early in the year? Do you think they would have been worse off, as opposed to where they are now in terms of game time?
0: Definitely. At the time when the WAFCON was actually initially supposed to take place, that it basically hadn't started. So players were asked to do sessions by themselves and keep fit. And, you know, it's very difficult because, you know, a lot of the players come from different backgrounds. Some of them are still working. Some are students. So it is a blessing in disguise that it is happening now. At least we have seen players get minutes. I mean, if it had happened at that time, we wouldn't have... Possibly you wouldn't have a Ronald Donnelly in the squad. You possibly wouldn't have a Zoe October in the squad. Possibly wouldn't have a Robin Moodley, because the coaches wouldn't have time to have seen these players and seen them their quality and what they're able to offer for the national team. So I really do think it was a blessing in disguise. And that's why I fully believe that right now the team is in a better position to be able to bring back gold this year.
1: Indira, Miss Albuquerque, a surname that I love after mine, of course. Thank you so much for your time.
0: Thank you so much, and thank you to your listeners.
1: All right, 16:39 on the clock. Let her drive, and we'll be back after this.
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1: 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I think we'll play them on 060-584-2250. 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Remember, the hashtag, of course, is the Weekend Sport with Rachel. Of course, I will also be building up to the match between the Springboks as well as Scotland. That's coming up at 17:40 on Radio 2000. So it's a big one, as the Springboks will be looking to make it 3 wins in a row in the Nations Championship, hoping to conclude, of course, the home leg of the Nations Championship on a positive note, on a winning note. And they can only do that, of course, if, you know, they get the job done against a Welsh team that have prepared well for. Coach Rossi Rasmus having spoken extensively in the build-up to this game today, this week, saying they're preparing well. They will be giving a number of players their debuts at this, or rather in this game, that's starting at 17:40 right here on Radio 2000. Lundy Stig as well, the assistant coach, speaking extensively about their preparations. Peter Steve de Toya also speaking about how they've prepared for Wales. That match will be taking place at the Kings Park Stadium out in Durban, as the focus switches from Ellis Park, from the capital city, to now in the west, of course, in Durban later on tonight at 17:40, live on Radio 2000, 97.2 to 100 FM nationwide. So send through your predictions for this match. Do also send through your predictions for the FIFA World Cup third place match that is taking place later on tonight, who's winning between England and France, and of course tomorrow's final between Argentina as well as Spain. 060-584-2250. That is 060-584-220. Alternatively, 086-2479. 086-2479. It's a big day today, by the way. Usandile Zungu, who is the president as well as the chairman of AmaZulu, launching his SAFA manifesto today in Johannesburg. I know SABC Sport is on the ground there. He's hoping, of course, to be the next president of the South African Football Association. So we're hoping to speak to one of our journalists on the ground just to sort of get an update as to what is happening out there, as Usandile Zungu is hoping to become the next president of the South African Football Association. We'll be going toe-to-toe with the current president, Dr. Danny Yordan, for the SAFA presidency. 0605-842250 is our WhatsApp line.
2: Good afternoon, Rachel. It's Enoch here from Hammerskraal. I think tonight France will win it. The big one, tomorrow, I see Messi the GOAT taking it again. Bring it back, defending it. I'm Team Messi.
3: This is Richard. This is Rachel. Miss Makora.
1: Hi.
3: Sidwell in Cape Town. A former Kaiser Chiefs fan who walked from Cape Town to Naturena, collected or handed over his member resignation. I'm in Cape Town. Chilly weather. I've been singing from the very beginning of the World Cup that this is Messi retirement tournament by lifting this trophy in style. Mexico has to say goodbye. France is lifting from English. Thank you.
4: Good afternoon, Richie. Rachel Wamakura, Kopa, Traka, Wale Bagania. Rachel, all the best to Banyana Banyana to Morocco tonight. How about the guy on the Kapa, was Rachel? Eric Lebo is a Rulana Mokuena. Lebo is Eric Pintla, Lemanova. ba shupa gore go a bereka di coachara tsa mo gare rona mo South Africa di kgona go batliwa ke our neighbors ga ba bereka se Rachel. Os Rachel ke tsamaya le Spain ka osana. Rachel e re ke go rome ke go tshepi kwa tshepi a sa tata mane leke a ise bulwe mane e tla bulwa ka di-one basane ba tle go robala ba sa ja bo makgosi. Thank you, Rachel.
1: Thank you so much, Copper. Giving us already like an indication as to how the conversation is going to go, because we did want to speak about the coaches that are currently abroad, local coaches abroad, doing well, getting big jobs abroad on the African continent more so. Let's bring in Greg Mashilo, who is the South African Coaches Football Association president, on the line to speak to us about, you know, what we're seeing at the moment. Rolani Mokwena being announced as the new coach of Pyramids FC. There's also Mangoba Mngweti, just a last weekend was now named the coach of Young Africans out in Tanzania. Eric Tinkler, last night confirmed as the coach of Asante Kotoko out in Ghana, joining a list of other coaches abroad, Fadlu Davis being one of them. Benny McCarthy, of course, coaching the Kenya men's national football team. The list is endless, and it's great to see local coaches being recognized abroad, and not just coaching any other teams. These are big teams on the African continent. Tete Greg, a very good afternoon to you. I hope you're well.
5: I'm very well. I'm just out of a meeting, and good afternoon to all of you.
1: Thank you so much for your time and this afternoon on the Weekend Sport. What a great way to be, you know, reporting that South African coaches are really doing well with their appointments and having been announced as different coaches of different teams on the African continent, all in a space of 1 week. We've had Mangoba Mngweti, we've had Eric Tinkler, we've had, of course, our coach in Rolani Mokwena also attracting interest from Pyramids FC. It just is a good story to tell, isn't it, Greg, that coaches, local coaches, are being poached by big teams on the African continent?
5: You know, the list is endless, because as of now, it shows how much talent we are wasting here in South Africa. Because our coaches are natural, and they do things naturally because of the natural structure of our players and the way they learn. Mm. It shows that we have a component in our football list. Mm-hmm. You know, we as the coaches association, we feel so proud about our coaches, because what we have been preaching all along to say now, let's have a think tank that will call all the good coaches and have a buzz barad where we'll now start to talk about our, you know, coaching talent that we have in South Africa. And for me, going out, it shows that, yes, coaches structure, SAFCA, has been telling the truth all along, because the abundance of talent and knowledgeable coaches is amazing here in South Africa. And we are not utilizing this. Now, if we can be given a platform to show that talent and have a discussion and have a South African content that drives all the growth and development of football players.
1: Greg Mashilo, of course, is the president of the South African Coaches Football Association. Mr. Mashilo, please do stay on the line. We'll continue our conversation on the other side of this.
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3: 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It's 16:52 on the clock. We are still in conversation with Mr. Greg Mashilo, who is the South African Coaches Football Association president, as we continue to celebrate a number of South African coaches who have secured contracts abroad, who continue to do well abroad beyond the borders of South Africa. Dr. Greg, thank you so much for staying with us as we quickly had to take that break on Radio 2000. You spoke about the abundance of talent that South Africa has in a coaching department, knowledgeable coaches as well. But at the end of the day, Mr. Mashilo, it also has to bow down to the credentials that our coaches have, right? The qualifications that they have. Those qualifications are important for them to be able to coach beyond the borders of South Africa. How important is that, that these coaches have a UEFA Pro license, a CAF Pro license as well, to back up their credentials?
5: Yeah, it is very good because your credentials are needed. And if you can be aware, as of now, UEFA, FIFA, and CAF, they are in a mission negotiating so that African coaches will also be able to coach in UEFA apart from Arabic states. It shows the good way of development of our coaches. If that understanding can be agreed upon and make a that memorandum, obviously our coaches will be more infiltrating the global football. And it shows that now our knowledgeable coaches have now the leeway of going and show their talent outside South Africa.
3: Yeah.
5: And that will be a good standing point and an initiative. As of now, we are very proud of them, apart from the MOU that is still anticipated. But as of now, the abundance of knowledgeable coaches is something so marvelous to watch.
3: Yeah, and the good thing is that our coaches are choosing their backroom staff. They're choosing other coaches in South Africa to travel with them beyond the borders of South Africa. How important is that, Coach Greg, that we have a Manqoba Mncithi who's taking a backroom staff made of South Africans? At some point, Abitso Mosimane also had a backroom staff of South Africans. I remember Fadlu Davis also had the same thing when he went to Simba FC. He's at the moment at Wydad Casablanca, also with Raja Casablanca, should I say, with his backroom staff for South Africa. The importance of building others while you also grow.
5: Well, it shows that now we in South Africa, we are not static in our coaching content. Individual coaches are able now to see what the modern trends of coaching and of football is. And as of now, they design and try to customize or, you know, make things happen as if it is in South Africa. Hence, you find that they are going to fit across the borders, because what we are having here, apart from the, you know, talent players that we are all knowledgeable from that, we have now also have to show the skills outside. We are aware that the talent that we are training is South Africa. Somewhere else is not there, and they need our expertise to identify that type of, you know, talent. And that's the reason why it's going outside.
3: I know your line is quite bad at the moment, and I still wanted to engage you in a couple of things because I know you're in Kempton Park at the moment. Zandile Zungu is having his manifesto, of course, for the SAFA presidency. Talk to me about how that went, Greg Mashilo.
5: You know, listening to a person who's interested is very good. Because that's a mission of listening and finding out what type of a candidate is the new person who wants to raise his hand as the president.
3: And what type of a candidate is he, from what you've heard, Greg?
5: No, governance, which is the most important thing in everything and us. He talks about the governance. He talks about the unity of football structures in South Africa. Because as of now, you'll see, we are neglecting most of the talent from the rural areas. Because most of the time when we do selections, we're looking at urban players. But what about those in the rural? Now, if this can be unity and be structured accordingly, then that will now satisfy. If that vision of the incoming candidate, that will be a better way of identifying football in South Africa.
3: Hmm. Do you think there's time for a sweeping change when it comes to South African football, Greg? I was just saying, do you think it's time now to have a sweeping change at the South African Football Association?
5: It's imminent, a critical one. It's needed. The change is needed. And if that change cannot be done, it's gone with our football. We are behind times as of now. As you can see now, in the technical issues, we are still in the pre-colonial in 1992 type of issue where we have one coach in a national team. You cannot have one coach in a national team. But if something can be done and give plus one of 3 to 4 coaches in a national team, not being avoiding the head coach, assistant coaches and the likes, that is needed. And if we can grow our structures and unify our coaching department, the technical component, that will be a good way of transforming our football in South Africa.
3: Greg Mashilo, thank you so much for your time this afternoon on The Weekend Sport on Radio 2000. Of course, the president of the South African Coaches Football Association. They're just speaking to us about the need for change in South African football. But of course, having called him to speak to us about the growing number of South African coaches abroad and securing contracts abroad. The likes of Rulani Mokoena yesterday announced the new coach of Pyramids FC, a team that won the CAF Champions League in the 2025-2026 season, joining the likes of Fadlu Davids at the moment with Raja Casablanca in Morocco. Manqoba Mncethi just last week named the new coach of Young Africans. Eric Tinkler, congratulations to him as well on his appointment as the Asante Kotoko coach. Asante Kotoko, of course, a team out in Ghana, one of the most successful team on the African continent. You think, of course, of Steve Barker out at Simba FC out in the Tanzanian Premier League. There's also Benny McCarthy, I mentioned, the coach of the Harambee Stars, the Kenyan national team. Sundesh Singh, we spoke to him just a few weeks ago, having joined the Malawi women's national team as the technical advisor ahead of the Women's Africa Cup of Nations tournament. Who else have I missed? I'm thinking. I don't think I've missed anybody. If I did, please let me know. Fadlu Davids, of course. Fadlu, very experienced as well on the African continent. I did mention him, Raja Casablanca, as well as coaching Simba SC at some point in his career. He actually went to Lokomotiv Moscow, if you remember. He was the assistant coach there to former coach of Orlando Pirates. Was it Zimbawa, Timmy? Yes, it was Joseph Zimbawa when he was the assistant coach of Lokomotiv Moscow out in Russia. Exactly 5 o'clock on the dot. We are wrapping up the show as we enter the third and final hour of The Weekend Sport on Radio 2000. Have spoken a lot this afternoon. I think we should give our viewers, our listeners, a chance as well to send through their voice notes on 060-584-2250. 060-584-2250. A reminder as well, I take your calls on 086000-2479.
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3: Musa Kawamba, Tanzanian football journalist, Young Africans. So coach Manqoba is coming into a team well established, a team where he will be expected to win more titles, not just locally, the league, as well as the CAF Champions League.
6: Very big pressure, I can tell you, Rachel. Manqoba Mncethi is going to face very difficult times because this squad of Young Africans is going to be a total reshuffle. Many players will be given a thank you after spending so many years, maybe a 4 season or 5 season. Yanga is going to be rebuild this team. They will need a center back, they will need a creative midfielder, they will need a striker. Prince Mpumelelo Dube recently has returned back to Zimbabwe. He has left Yanga. So Yanga, we're going to sign, they're going to sign about maybe 6 to 8 or 10 players, new players. Africa,
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8: Good afternoon. Marie. Byron, about the predictions of tonight's game between England and France.
3: Yeah.
8: I'll have to go with the African players. I'll have to go with France. France will win it. Thank you very much, Marie.
9: Hey, how's Rachel and the guy? It's Thabo from Amman's Grand. Regarding game, I got you.
3: Hi, Thabo.
9: I see France winning it. Then the one yeah tomorrow. World Cup guys, I win against team athletes in that star or a like individual player. You win against team alone or a as a unit. You can look at the history books. So I think when I'm going to feel answer, you win against Spain. Got to not.
10: Hey, good afternoon. I was Rachel Makura. It's Mr. in Senegal from Tambo section. I was Rachel talking about tonight's game. Tonight's game, I think France is going to win it 3-1. So about tomorrow's final, Spain and Argentina, I'm opting for Spain. Yeah, Spain is going to win 2-1. Yeah, Spain is going to win it 2-1. Oh, it's Rachel. Thank you so much. Danko.
11: Good afternoon, Rachel and Radio 2000 listeners. This is Alfred Gama at Bizana in the Eastern Cape Province. Rachel.
3: Hi, Alfred.
11: Today in the World Cup, third and fourth place, I think France will win. Then tomorrow, Spain will win it because there's something wrong with the defense of Argentina, whereas Spain is defending very, very well. Thank you, Rachel, and Radio 2000 listeners. This is Alfred Gama at Bizana in the Eastern Cape Province.
12: Rachel, thank you for that information, ma. Yo, I just hope that this guy, Danny Jordan, he didn't go again back door and promise the people empty-handed for votes. Bella, these are the kind of things that's going on there. This is Gashon from El Rarupa. Yeah, and congratulations to Bayana for going to the WAFCON.
3: Mm.
12: Yes. But this guy, Danny Jordan, he must get off. He must get off. You mustn't get back to the scene because he is a corruption, this guy. Thank you very much. Question from Yoranu Park.
13: Good evening, Rachel. I just want to congratulate Mangoba Mniti, Eric Tinkler, Rulane Mokwena for the new appointments. As for Sandile Zungu, the AmaZulu owner, for wanting to be SAFA president, hey, my man, you know what? Please go there and rescue us. Rescue us. Let's cross the river Jordan. It's Moses Mokwena. Thank you.
3: All right, so continue sending through your voice notes on 060584-2250, 060584-2250. I do believe that Sandile Zungu is the only other individual, the only other person who's campaigning for the SAFA presidency. I don't know if there's any other people besides him who's going up against Danny Jordan, the president of the current South African Football Association. So that's a story we'll be tracking for you. And of course, as we build up to the elections that will be coming up very soon, where there might be a new president when it comes to SAFA, or there might still be Dr. Danny Jordan, who is the current South African Football Association president. Thank you so much as well for sending through your voice notes regarding the FIFA World Cup final. So two of the undefeated teams at this year's tournament going head-to-head tomorrow. I'm not joking, two undefeated teams, two teams that also finished off the group stages as at number one in their groups respectively, right? One team won all of their games. The other team drew one of the games. That was Spain, who drew goalless with Cabo Verde in their first game of the FIFA World Cup on the 15th of June. They went on to beat Saudi Arabia by 4-0. They got the better of Uruguay, beating Uruguay by 1-0 in the last group of the group stages of the FIFA World Cup. In the round of 32, they got the better of Austria by 3-0, defeated Portugal by 1-0. Then they got the better of Spain over Belgium in their quarterfinals by 2-1. And of course, in one of the crucial matches for Spain at this year's FIFA World Cup, got the better of France, who were regarded as favourites by 2-0. Tomorrow, they play their most important match of the team and the final up against Argentina. Returning to the final, by the way, Spain, for the first time since 2010, when they last won the FIFA World Cup. For Argentina, they won all of their matches, beating Algeria 3-0, got the better of Austria 2-0, finishing off the group stages with a 3-1 win over Jordan. Then in the round of 32, tested, went to the limit with Cabo Verde 3-2. They won that game. Got the better of Egypt by the same scoreline, 3-2. Then they also got tested and took extra time to win that game against Switzerland by 3-1. And then in the semifinals, beating England rather by 2-1. So one undefeated, having won all of their matches. The other also undefeated, only drawing one of their match in the earlier rounds of the FIFA World Cup. Let's play more voice notes on 060-584-2250.
14: Good afternoon, Rachel, and to Radio 2000 listeners. Okay, me, I got you to win France. And then the final tomorrow, to win Spain. David Nura Safola from Atala Township, Carltonville.
15: Good afternoon. Good afternoon, says Rage. I wanna give me a pushu bagatin. I think France will win it by 2-1. And then tomorrow, I'm going with Argentina. Messi will make miracles. You will see. That one, I bet. Messi is going to lift it again. Thank you, Cesare. Robby Koskandav, go Winterfeld. I thank you very much.
3: Thank you, Robby.
16: Good afternoon, Rachel Kipulemo, Orange Farm. Sir Rachel, do you know that in 2010, the host city of Joburg, it never gave us a recognition award for after the World Cup as the participant, the volunteers. But the Confederation Cup, the final draw, I received those things. But now for the World Cup, I can't show anything. I really want that certificate so that I can participate in the future. So I don't know how to contact even anyone in the city. Thank you, Sis Rachel.
17: Oh, Miss Ray, about Miss Ray. Oh, Miss Ray, good job, Sister Westport. I want to give me now. My prediction for today's game, France is going to win. Tomorrow's game is going to go on extra time. Half time, 0-0, 1-1, full time, and then it's going to be decided on penalties.
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5: Hi, Rachel. 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
4: Hello?
5: I would like to agree with Alfred. Spain tomorrow, definitely. Argentina's defense is not strong. Spain is a very, very compact team.
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5: Tonight, I'm a France supporter, definitely. France, 3-1, I agree there.
6: Good afternoon, Rachel. Good afternoon to the listeners of Radio 2000. The game for today is going to be Argentina. It's going to win 2-0. And tomorrow also, I'm going with Argentina, 3-0. Game Manda Mo Orlando, I'm the first WhatsApper.
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7: Hello, Rachel. How are you, my sister? You're speaking to the stranger from Rabakala. My problem is, why should we always go to Morocco for the AFCON? This is the third time we're going to Morocco. I don't understand why. There are so many countries. And the Moroccan team has been qualifying freely for the third time in a row.
4: Mm-hmm.
7: This team has changed. Thank you, my sister.
8: Afternoon, Rachel Makura. Lawrence from Protea Glen here. The game for tonight, France, England. I think France has got the upper hand. Even though England may come up with the strength that we don't know them for. The tomorrow final, I see Messi and the team lifting the trophy. As long as the Spaniards are able to stop them in the middle field, because the pressure that they encounter on the opponents is very maximized. Thank you, Rachel.
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4: Hi, Joseph.
9: Kerata Kulebuhisa di Kochara, Saronata Mo South Africa, Bailungur Babone, Mimere Komo throughout Africa. So it shows, Hori, we are in the right direction. And I also wish, Hori, Bafana Bafana, a coach, ke Pitso Musima, ke a lebo.
10: Afternoon. My name is LG. Just want to comment on the coaches that are coaching outside, you know, South Africa. I want to comment the teams, clubs like, you know, Sundowns, Wits, even if Wits is no longer there, but Wits, SuperSport, for giving our local coaches a chance to coach in the PSL. If it was not because of them, I don't think, Nereta Pomela. I mean, your Rolani, Pito, Eric Tintler, Roger Disa, if you look at the history, they've coached Wits, you know, SuperSport and Sundowns. It's about time that the Soweto teams recognize, you know, local coaches so that they can get have an opportunity to coach in the PSL so that they can grow to go to you know, Africa or Europe. And Spain versus Argentina,
4: yep,
10: good tactics, good planning, will win the game. I fancy both countries. Thank you. Bye. LG.
11: Oh, Miss Ray. Kunjani, Sister Westport. Yabona ke mina. My prediction for today's game, France is going to win. Tomorrow's game is going to go on extra time. Half time, 0-0, 1-1, full time, and then it's going to be decided on penalties. May the best team win. But the team got is Messi. I wish he got a lose. The team got is Messi. Umuntuka umesu umuntuka Gianno Fantino or Batubana Mchita lo. Plazing is Fagumalumu Abu Trump ungaphezu kwalaba moshi sports. Yeah, abantu basimoshi sports. Sister Rachel, otherwise not sure, sister Yam.
12: Good evening, Ausrajo. Matthew was a Cape Town. Tonight I'm rooting for England. A lot of us, we are England we are fans of Premier League. At least let Premier League guys get something. As for tomorrow's game, as much as Spain are looking so good and intact, strong on paper, but one thing that can defeat them is the strength of the Argentinians. Those guys, they have nothing much to lose, and playing with people like that are very dangerous. People who feel, because most of the best 11 for Argentina, they've won it. So they are so relaxed. No wonder they were so able to fight back at ease. And the unit that they have fighting for their captain, Messi, you know, you know, I doubt that Spain will be able to stop that Argentina tomorrow. Thank you.
13: Afternoon, Rachel Makura, lovely sister. Speaking to Peter Ndao from Torani, currently in Rotanda. Tonight's game, I see France losing against England. England is going to win. And tomorrow I see Messi lifting the cup. Messi lifting a World Cup for the last time in his history of football. Thank you very much, Rachel Makura. Great show.
4: Thank you so much for sending through your voice notes on 0605 842 50. It's 20 minutes after 5 o'clock. It's the third and final hour of the Week in Sport on Radio 2000, 97.2 to 100 FM nationwide. Cinderella Sport is coming up on the other side of this. Listen to this. I'm quite excited for this one. So we'll be speaking to a guest who's a weightlifter and one of South Africa's leading fashion designers. She's coming up after this.
2: Rachel Makura, powered by SABC Sport.
4: Thabo Senong now, football coach in South Africa, SABC Sport football analyst. Do you believe that France really are the favourites at the FIFA World Cup? Is this the team that can win the FIFA World Cup for a third time?
14: When you look at the stats of France, especially their individual quality in attack, you look at Kylian Mbappe, their leading striker, is on 8 goals. But you also look at Dembele, their other forward, is on 5 goals. So their

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3: 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Thank you so much for staying with us. 21 minutes after 5 o'clock. Let's have this conversation on our Cinderella Sport feature, Women in Sports, a focus on Laryn Jeffries. So she's South Africa's strongest woman, right? Or should I say South Africa's strongest fashion designer? Laryn,
4: yes.
3: Very good afternoon
4: yes.
3: to you. Is that
4: How
3: the right?
4: Are you?
3: I'm great. Are you well?
4: Yes, I'm well, thank you.
3: They call you South Africa's strongest fashion designer. Why is that?
4: Yes. I understand it sounds like a bit of a paradox.
3: Yeah.
4: I am a South African fashion designer that happened to find weightlifting throughout my life.
3: Yeah.
4: And so I think now these are two parallels that make me quite interesting.
3: Very interesting. South African weightlifter heading to the Commonwealth Games for South Africa in just a couple of days' time. She's a record-holding national champion as well as a successful couture fashion designer. Listen, a designer to the stars, I believe. You've got an impressive, you know, CV, you know, a designer to the stars, but still doing weightlifting on the side. Let's speak about where your weightlifting journey started, Laryn. Where did it start? How did it start? Because it got you to a point where you will be representing South Africa in your first ever Commonwealth Games.
4: Yeah, so I never thought I would end up where I am now. I think I constantly have to pinch myself
3: yeah.
4: because it doesn't really seem like reality, but I first discovered weightlifting through the sport of CrossFit, and I did CrossFit for about 4 years, and then I decided to specialize in weightlifting from 2020, and then I started representing South Africa on the international stage from 2022, and it's just been a snowball ever since.
3: Talk to us about your achievements, you know, in the last couple of years. Taking it seriously in 2022, representing your country in 2022. When did you think that this was it? And in answering that question as well, take us back to some of your achievements, your accomplishments in a very short space of time as well.
4: Yeah, so I feel like I am lucky. I do know that I work hard for where I am today, but I do kind of feel like I'm lucky. Because I do believe that everybody on the international stage works hard and everybody is there fighting to be able to medal and achieve the most possible. So I do really feel kind of blessed and lucky is the only way to explain it, that I am the one that has gotten to where I am today. I would say probably my biggest achievement was my triple bronze medal for the African Games in 2024. And I own 9 national records in 3 different weight categories.
3: Yeah. Wow. And this is when you've just started taking it seriously, when in 2022. Is that what you said? 2022
4: yes.
3: or year before that?
4: Since 2022, yeah. So it's been basically 4 years competing internationally. Yeah.
3: Jeez.
4: I know it sounds crazy if you say it like that, but I think if you put your mind to something, you can really achieve anything.
3: Oh, triple bronze medalist, 9-time national record holder. And you speak about the different disciplines. I think firstly, describe to us what weightlifting is. I think, you know, we have the idea of someone just lifting weights. Is it just that?
4: Yes. So weightlifting is a sport that has 2 movements. The first is snatch, and the second one is clean and jerk. So a snatch, you have a wide grip on the bar, and you need to take it from ground, pulling it overhead and catching it in a squat, and then you have to stand up, and then you put it down when they say you may put it down, then you get the lift. And then a clean and jerk, you pull the weight with a narrower grip to your shoulders, and then you press it overhead, and you must catch it with locked elbows, and you put it down when they say, when you have control over the bar. So that basically explains it.
3: Yeah, it sounds complicated. it sounds very complicated. The snatch.
4: It's simple, but not easy.
3: So how much weight do you have to carry? Like, in terms of weightlifting? Obviously, you spoke about the different classes, the different categories. Talk to us about those categories and how much lifting you have to do in kilograms.
4: So it depends. Okay. There's it, generally, people would say that you might lift more weight if you are heavier, because mm-hmm. people like to say that weight moves weight. But in weightlifting, it actually pays to be as light as possible and then as strong as possible. And the strongest, mm-hmm. lightest person is the overall winner. So mm-hmm. we have girls and women and men that are weight classes ranging all the way from 49 kilos up yeah. to 86 kilos, and for the men, 110 kilos and above.
3: Yeah.
4: But yes.
3: So where do you fall?
4: That answers your question.
3: Where then do you fall? In which class do you fall in terms of the weights that you carry, the lifts, and how many kilograms, if it varies from 40 to 80 for women?
4: So I'm competing in the female 69 category.
3: Yeah.
4: So I may weigh anywhere between 64 to 69 kilos to compete in that category.
3: Nice.
4: And then, yes, you must lift as much weight as you can overhead.
3: Jeez, Larian. Gosh, and you're such a small girl. But like you said, it's better to weigh less and carry more, because that's yeah. where the winners come in. So what does a typical yeah. day in your life look like? I mean, you, like I said, you're a fashion designer. You're going to the Commonwealth Games. You're representing South Africa. You're an accomplished South African weightlifter. Talk to me about what a typical day looks like in the life of Larian Jeffries.
4: Sure. My days are really hectic, I must say. Mm. So I'll wake up in the morning, I start prepping for my staff to arrive.
3: Mm.
4: Then my staff will arrive, I'll get them started, then I leave to go and train, then I will train, come back, carry on with work. And then generally at the end of the day, I'm usually coaching other athletes, weightlifting athletes, and also coaching CrossFit.
3: Mm.
4: And then I hopefully get to bed in time to get enough rest and recovery to start all over again the next day.
3: Yeah. Does the training change, though, in the build-up to the Commonwealth Games? Has anything changed in the last couple of weeks since being announced as one of the representatives in the weightlifting division for South Africa? Have you changed anything in your daily life, or everything still remains the same?
4: So I think I have been prioritizing training.
3: Yeah.
4: For this short period leading up to it, because it is going to be the biggest competition of my career to date. So I have been prioritizing training, prioritizing sleep above all else for this period of time leading up to it. But in terms of training has been remaining the same. Training is about 5 or 6 days a week, roughly 2 hours a day.
3: Mm.
4: And I mean, everybody can get strong inside the gym. Everybody is lifting weights, but where you really get strong is where you recover. So how you eat, how much water you're drinking, if you're sleeping enough, are you looking after your body? Because that's really what's going to move the needle in the end of the day.
3: Mm. And having to balance all of that, right? Making sure that you're doing what you need to do in getting ready for the Commonwealth Games, your training, and still having clients to attend to, because I can imagine you still yes. have people to attend to. People are waiting for their dresses. How do you yes. do that? How do you balance everything?
4: So, I mean, I ask myself this question on a daily basis, but I think I'm really good at giving my focus to what I am doing at the current moment. So, mm. let me make an example. So if you are making your wedding dress, mm. your entire world revolves around the wedding dress. It doesn't matter how many other dresses the designer is busy doing or what else is happening in their life.
3: Yeah.
4: I will always handle my clients and deal with my clients as if their dress is the only dress, because it is their big day and it's very important to curate that experience for them. Mm. And then when I'm at training, I'm focusing at training. And I'm not thinking about anything else. And I have a wonderful team that helps me work. So at least I am able to focus on my training while I'm at my training. And at least the production is carrying on. And then as soon as I return, then I can come back and start working again. So yeah, my days are a little bit crazy.
3: Yeah.
4: But I really love what I do. And I wouldn't be doing anything else.
3: Yeah. Wow, that's amazing. That really is amazing. So what are your expectations now for your first Commonwealth Games? You described it as one of the most important, if not the most important competition you will be participating in. what becomes the objectives for you now in terms of what you want to achieve in Scotland?
4: So I'm definitely, my main goal is just to focus on giving my absolute best efforts, which I know that I will. As soon as I step onto the platform, it's like you're not thinking anymore. Your instincts take over and you will give your best effort no matter what. I definitely want to reach for new South African records, and I'm definitely going to reach for a medal if it's within my grasp. And let's see what the cards have in store for me.
3: Yeah. Yeah. Yeah. Okay. All right, girl. What else do I want to ask her? When do you leave? When do you leave?
4: So I'm leaving on Wednesday, along with a lot of other athletes from Team South Africa.
3: Yeah.
4: And it's really exciting being able to travel with Team SA. We've had absolutely wonderful sponsors from Mr. Parasport, Bidvest, that have us all kitted out. And it's really special taking part in a games event because it's not just weightlifting. It's gymnastics, running, swimming, and you're traveling with all the best athletes in South Africa. And there's really this sense of fierce and team spirit that SASCOC have provided for us. So, yeah, it's very exciting. You can look out for us at the airport. We'll all be dressed in our kits, so it will be easy to spot.
3: Yeah. Nervous at all or excited?
4: A little bit of both, I'm not going to lie. But I'm very excited. I think, like, I can close my eyes and I can imagine myself on that platform already. And I'm so excited to show what South Africa is made of.
3: Yeah. So all your clients have gotten their dresses for the next couple of weeks because you can't be leaving any orders outstanding.
4: No, everybody is sorted.
3: Everybody's sorted. All right. Well, Larian, all the best of luck as you embark on, like you said, the biggest journey of your career, the biggest competition of your career. And we'll be watching from home to see exactly what you'll be able to do for South Africa, the Commonwealth Games, as one of the weightlifters that will be representing South Africa at the Global Showpiece. All the best of luck. Get your preparations going and probably see you at the airport next week.
4: Thank you. Thank you. And thank you so much for the support.
3: All right. Thank you for making time to chat to us. Larian Jeffries, South Africa's weightlifting 9-time champion. And of course, heading to her first ever Commonwealth Games, having won multiple medals for South Africa, whether it was at the 2022 African Championships or when you think about the 2024 African Games in Accra, where she came back with 3 bronze medals from that continental showpiece. At 17:34 on the clock, we'll be linking you up very shortly with our commentary team on Radio 2000 as we build up now to the match between the Springboks as well as Wales. Shortly, in just about 6 minutes' time from now, Michael Abrahamson will be on commentary this afternoon on Radio 2000. Of course, joined by Khanyiso Chaku. I do believe they're on standby. They are ready to give us that match between Scotland, between South Africa as well as Wales. Michael, Khanyiso, are you guys ready for us?
5: Good afternoon. It's Tando today.
3: Oh, Tando. Askisi Tando, Bangjelang.
5: No worries. No worries. I perfectly understand. How are you?
3: I'm great. Are you well?
5: I'm well. I'm well. Thank you so much. And I'm excited and ready to give you the national anthems.
3: Yes.
5: And then after that, we can definitely be able to bring you up to speed with the starting lineups of both the Welsh team and the Springboks team. So with all without further ado, and with your blessing, if we can definitely go to the national anthems.
3: Please, let's go.

Well, that's the first national anthem out of the way. And the second national anthem does go off in the background as we give you a scintillating taste, scene set, of what to expect tonight or this afternoon. A beautiful and a warm welcome to you, rather a humid warm welcome to you from Durban's Hollywood BetKings Park. And we've got an exciting game in front of our eyes between Wales and the Springboks. Just before I go on to the starting lineups, it's my pleasure and privilege to welcome one of my most esteemed colleagues, Khanyiso Chwaku Uhlathi Umfene Ulisa uBhokoma, a well-renowned rugby and all-sport analyst and also a commentator with me here on Radio 2000 this afternoon. Khanyiso, welcome, and do say hello to all the Radio 2000 FM listeners. All right, seemingly we're still having a little bit of a connection issue as I'm still yet to get Khanyiso down on the line. But yeah, a beautiful and a warm welcome to you wherever you are. And to start things off, we'll just go through the Welsh team quickly as Khanyiso is starting to sort out everything from his side. At fullback, starting from the back, Blair Murray is collecting his 19th cap for Wales today. And on the outside wing, on the right-hand side, Lewis Rhys-Zemmett is also a well-good-molded fullback and who also does play and very well in that back three. He will have the company of Ellis Mee on the left side, and also he's got the experience rather of two centers, Max Llewellyn and also Ben Thomas, who are also collecting their 12th, 13th and 19th cap respectively. Dan Edwards is the fly half today. Thomas Williams is at scrum half. Aaron Wainwright, the experienced and evergreen Dragons eighth man, is there. And you also have Jack Morgan, who's also on the flank. Alex Mann, Adam Beard, Teddy Williams, and also the front rankers will be Dylan Lewis, Dewey Luke, who is also the captain of the team, and also you've got Ray's Care, who is one of the props in the tight head position. For the Springboks, as the game kicks off, Apelele, the weekend special Fassi, collecting his 17th cap for the Springboks. It's got Yako Williams, a debutant, Jesse Creel, Damien Dialende. He's got also Kurtley Arendse on his left, and the fly half, Vusi Moyo, well spoken about, and a lot to expect from him. And as he makes his debut for the Springboks, he's put in a good boot as of yet, and he has found his first touch in the colors of the Springboks, the senior side. Kwabos Reinach will be making sure that everything goes smooth from scrum half. He'll be dishing out that ball. Jasper Visa, Peter Steph to Toit Cap.

0: captains the team, third consecutive game captaining the team, and also making sure that he puts his hand up ahead of that World Cup as one of the players who will captain this team should Siya Kolisi perhaps not make it that far. Paul de Villiers is there, as also Ruben van Heerden, who is a debutant in this game. Kwabas Visa, Carlos Sadi, Malcolm Marx, and also Gerhard Steenkamp. That is your starting team as far as the Springboks are concerned. Well, the game has kicked off definitely. And at the moment, Springboks have had majority of the game. Jaco Williams going up in the air, but unfortunately losing that battle. Wales have secured the ball. Wales playing in the white and navy blue strip today. And the Springboks in the original green and gold with white trunks. Wales looking to go for an up and under at the moment. Thomas Williams has gone up and under, and Jaco Williams competing again in the air, and Springboks are there to make sure that they pile on the pressure, but they've knocked it on, and the advantage is over since they've put the ball on the boot. Vusi Moyo goes up and under into Wales 22, and they call for the mark. Blair Marie back for the Welsh. It's 2 minutes into the game, and a warm welcome to you wherever you may be joining us from onto Radio 2000. My name is Thando Luyolo Gamane, and it's a pleasure to have you and watching the game for you.
1: Yeah, next stop.
0: We'll definitely get the thoughts of our analyst Kanyiso Chuaku in no time. Can you saw a warm welcome to you? And we've just kicked you off. Your thoughts on the first couple of minutes of the game, as the Springboks seemingly playing a good territory game, kicking the ball into the Welsh half at the moment, and they won their first line out. Let's see what Malcolm Marx can deliver in the second line out, collected by the Springboks as well into the middle field. Damien Dialanda, first runner. They cleared the ball beautifully, and it's available for Corpus Reynard to use. Goes on the box kick. Jaco Williams chasing. It's going to be a long night, and the Springboks have knocked it on. Blair Murray turned back into his own 22-meter line. It's advantage to the Welsh. And the ball is out onto the left-hand side. They've taken it up, and also Carlos Sadi making use of his body, making sure that he stops them in their tracks. The Welsh are going to be looking to get out of their 22 with a good box kick. It's gone high, it's gone up. Vusi Moyo collects, swings it infield. Apelele passes steps one, and he goes through, steps the second. He's brought down deep inside the Welsh half. Kwabas Reynach, he's got Kwabas Visa all over it, breaks the gain line. The ball is available for Kwabas Reynach out onto his left hand side. A good pop-up pass by Paul de Villiers. Kwabas Reynach collects. Oh, crash ball. Yes, for Visa. He's in. He's over the try line. And that's the first try for the Springboks. The first try for this game. Yes, for Visa gets over the game line. Beautiful crash ball pass by Kwabas Reynach. And yes, for Visa collects his fourth try for the Springboks. Can you still struggle?
2: Indeed, Thando, as the box get on the board after four and a bit minutes. Direct running from the Springboks again. They needed to straighten out the line. There were two lines that were straight. One was from Apelele Fassi that broke the initial defense for the 12th team. And then that particular line, very good pop pass that from Kwabas Reynach. And you know, once that diesel locomotive that is Jasper Visa starts moving, there's no luck. And now we see Vusi Moyo on debut get to slot his first conversion, gets it over, and that's South Africa leading against Wales by 7-0 with 5:20 to complete the first half.
0: That's his first point for the senior men's team. He's got a load of them for the under 20 team, and the Springboks are on the board just like that. A beautiful sequence played very easy. Well, they made it look easy. But nonetheless, Kwabas Reynach not wasting any time, dishing out hot plays from the ruck there and making sure he's got runners on either side of him. He's taken and made all the correct decisions so far in this first five and a bit minutes. Kickoff once again. The Welsh send it deep into the 22-meter line. Damien Dialende collects, and he's brought down just outside of the 22. 20-meter line. The Springboks will have to keep in mind it's out. Side of the 22 meter line. It's taken back inside as we hear the call from the referee. Box kick from Corpus Reinach. Jaco Williams under it. He claims it, and also the Welsh coming back from an offside position, but they're well onside since Jaco Williams managed to touch it. The ball is available for Thomas Williams. It's the second phase for the Welsh, and they've consumed half of a meter or so. The Welsh being implored to use the ball. And gone on to the box kick once again, trying to play into the Springboks territory. Vusimoyo has gone off his forearm, and it's a knock-on from the Springboks. That's his first mistake, first of many to make, especially on those high balls, Kanye. So they will definitely test him, the Welsh, knowing that there'll still be those butterflies in his stomach at the moment.
2: Indeed, that's the case, Tando, into the listening board. It was a very good high contest from Wales. Again, remember that there's no escort when it comes to the matter of high kicks. Therefore,
1: you find that
2: teams are contesting very well. The tax rate at the moment, South Africa has a 10 kilogram difference at 947 to Wales 937. However, though, pack weight don't make much of a difference when you join at the technique. The first scrum of the game, let's see how this one works out.
0: Yeah, that's the big one. Indeed, the first scrum of the game.
1: Find up.
0: The most dreaded by any opposition against the Springboks, Kehar Steenkamp, Malcolm Marks, the evergreen Malcolm Marks in his 89th cap for the Springboks. You've also got Carlos Sadi. Oh, the Springboks shove on immediately, and you can see the go forward from the Springboks, but the Welsh collapse immediately on up front.
1: Okay, set to me, guys.
0: And the referee requesting a reset of that scrum. And unfortunately, when two elephants clash, it's the grass that suffers. And yeah, definitely, the grass is going to suffer. Straight down, up front, in the front row, both sides. And that reset scrum. This is the moment the Springboks have been waiting for. The moment the Welsh have known that it's coming. It's like bracing for contact. And it's not just going to be any contact. It's a wrecking ball. And the Springboks get the shot in. And the Welsh have gone up. It's a penalty scrum for the Springboks. Up front, exerting their dominance, Kanyiso.
2: The second scrum that is for Carlos Sadi. And exerted enough pressure. It is a lucid. The right shoulder that's given from the end of Steenkamp. But you felt that with that particular one, you look at that lovely kick. Look at the pressure that's exerted. Significant pressure coming in from the box. That left shoulder telling from Steenkamp. As Wales actually did not even put that ball in straight. So there could have been a call for the put in the feed. Not in straight from the box. You get your recompense with the scrum penalty.
0: Good line out after Vusimoyo managed to make sure that he gets a big boot on it and gets a good line out. Unfortunately, the Springboks way ahead of that gain line, that 10 meters he is supposed to be on. He's found offside, and the penalty to Wales. And they've gone for touch beautifully. They've found touch deep inside between the 10 meter line and the 22 meter line in the Springboks territory. Vusimoyo jumped a little bit early there. Beautiful throw by Malcolm Marks, but Vusimoyo just a little bit excited there and went ahead of the gun. Didn't manage to keep his 10 meters. It's a maul by the Wales. They've collected the ball beautifully in the line-out and are struggling to get any go forward. The Springboks halting them. The calls to use it has come from the referee, and they've been pushed back in the tackle by the Springboks. Malcolm Marks over the ball. It's a penalty to the Springboks.
2: Brilliant stuff.
0: Easy peasy lemon squeezy, Kanyiso.
1: Holding on.
2: Brilliant. Thank you, Tado. Brilliant stuff from the box. In terms of the ball defense first, actually pushed Wales from the line now to 1.5 meters back, and therefore Wales had no gain line advantage to work with. And from there, you can see the contest from Malcolm Marks was very good. So the box again, not just dominating the contact point, but also earning themselves a very good brownie points at the breakdown. Malcolm Marks doing what he does best, puffering at the breakdown.
1: 6,
0: 30. Yeah, good turnover off the ball. Tackler's rolled away immediately. Talk about Malcolm Marks. He's put it into that line. Now just taken down. Here comes Paul de Villiers. Gets over the 22-meter line. It's available for Corpus Reina. On to Jesse Creel. Butimoyo flings it out wide. First touch for Pepe Arrente. Bounces one off and gets into the 22-meter line. Corpus Reina available again. Khan Musadi or the Stianakamp. He gets it and it's available for him. Could go forward there. Yeah. Here comes Corpus Vista. He's got the try line pegging. 5 meters from the try line. Unfortunately, knocked it on. What a beautiful bollocking run from Corpus Vista. And unfortunately, he can't overturn it or turn it into 5 points as he would have liked.
1: Let's go, guys.
0: Time's still on. It's going to be a knock-on and a scrum down to the Welsh.
2: It's the line, Tando. The pass makes the line. You can see coming in at a 45-degree angle from that pop pass from Corbus Reinach. From Corbus to Corbus. Unfortunately, the box just not able to get a clean pass out. Wantus makes that a clean ruck. 2 phases, the box would have been through for the second try. However, though, just because Wales have to put into scrum does not mean they've got a get out of jail card. The scrum for Wales is going to be key, like the most in the game.
0: Another try, another test for the Welsh scrum. Another big opportunity for the Springboks. Oh, the shove is in and the Welsh collapse the scrum. It's turned over by the Springboks. They're back into their own try line. It's taken back and they've gotten it down behind the try line and the Springboks motoring on. Oh my word.
2: That was squarely on Karlusadi. Karlusadi sticking that right shoulder in. Did Karlusadi, as the ball came in again. The putting is a bit of a challenge for Wales. Clearly trying to get the ball in and out. But the box quickly read the fact that the putting may not be straight. As soon as they're given the call to get the second shot on, they indeed did. And Wales, well, look, you look at the layout of Kings Park Stadium. They found themselves nearly being pushed all the way back to the south coast.
0: A dominant scrum from the Springboks, and here's another chance to relieve that moment once again. And the only difference is that the Springboks have to put in this time. Corpus Reinach has put it in. It's out by the Springboks. Reinach over the line. That's the second try from the Springboks in just 14 minutes on the clock. There was no doubt about what was going to happen from that scrum setup. And the Springboks mauled them over once again. It's 12 to the Springboks with a conversion to come from Butimoyo, who was standing by for the receipt of that ball, but Corpus Reinach did not really need him. What a try.
2: Pace did the trick. Corpus Reinach with this. One thing he does have, even though he's had a bit of a knee injury, there's one thing he does have, it's pace. And pace was the key to their try. Because once he got the ball out from the back of the scrum, the Welsh defense, especially on the blind side, are always going to be guessing whether he was going to put out the pass. And also there was a bit of a seatbelt tackle. Fortunately for Wales, they considered the try. Had that tackle stopped Corpus Reinach from scoring, one would have felt that Wales would have been in a bit of a scrap regarding maybe a yellow card and a penalty try. The last thing they want to do now against this particularly rampant Springboks, I mean, you look at the scrum again. The box, unfortunately, they did not look after the ball at the back of the scrum. However, though, there was enough time and recovery from Corpus Reinach to ensure that there's a grounding with pace, with power, and there's a 20th test try, 100 test points for Corpus Reinach in his second test match.
0: Yeah, Corpus Reinach collecting his 20th try for the Springboks. He's on the 100 mark in terms of points for the Springboks. And from the reset, Corpus Vista makes me. Rather, he carries it over the 22-meter line. It's taken back into the 22. Corpus Reinach, high box kick. Jaco Williams under it, trying to contest it. It's gone through his hands, and the Springboks have knocked it on. Before it went over the touchline. A couple of tries from Jaco Williams to collect the ball in the up and unders. He's competing very well. You'll have to put a couple of them behind him and still look to get that perfect kick and chase and collect on top. It was there for him, though. Went straight through his hands, and Paul de Villiers was also there, and he fortunately knocked it on. The Springboks already leading by 14 points to nil. 15 minutes into the game. There's been five handling errors from the Springboks. The Wales really have not had any ball to work with here. I'll come back to you, Kanyiso, as far as that is concerned. Springboks making sure that they aren't giving Wales any platform to play with. He has another chance of a set scrum. The Wales being put back, but they've taken the ball out very quickly there behind the scrum. Aaron Wainwright. It's flung out onto the center. And the ball is available for Wales once again. The ball is out. And there's a knock-on advantage for the Springboks. Kobus Visa and Jasper Visa have made sure that they collect the ball. Kobus Reina goes onto the box kick. And there's a beautiful chase here by Zakar Lusadi. Ho ho! When? Yeah, Steenkamp is there. And he's the one who gets there to make the tackle. But unfortunately, quite a little bit of a high tackle from him. This is one for the records, Kanyiso. A prop chasing down that box kick from...
2: That speaks to conditioning, Tando. Very important, and for the listeners in particular, that the one of the key parts with the box, with the amount of time that they spend in their camps, is the conditioning and also the commitment to the chase line. The chase line, it doesn't just belong to the wingers in particular. It also belongs to whoever is close to the ball. Seatbelt tackle, probably in mitigation, there couldn't be any lower that Gerard Steenkamp could go. He did go as low as he could. Got on his knee, however, though, the referee did see that it was a case where Steenkamp did go high. Legally, well, from a rule perspective, it is a high tackle. But now, do we like Visa line out?
0: Yeah. You can see the disbelief in the coaching box there. Rusty Rasmussen and then had to stop applauding Steenkamp for that kick chase. Beautiful effort he had put in. Only for it to be undone by that penalty. The Wales have the ball. And they're outside of their 10-meter line. It's out again and onto the fly half's boot. Dan Edwards is put on a good boot, but Busi Moyo is back there for the Springboks. Rather, Pelele Fass is putting up on an up and under on the halfway line. Unfortunately, it doesn't collect, and the Welsh tap it back. It's still on the Welsh side of the ball. They flung it back onto the fullback now. Rhys Simmet. Rather, Elias Mee is brought down inside the Welsh half. The ball is out again on the Welsh side. Thomas Williams. It's available for him once again, and he's going to be looking to turn into his right side. Finds a couple of his forwards. It's taken in by Alex Mann. The ball is available for Wales once again, and they're going to try to get out of the territory. It just played Malcolm Marks out of the game by quickly a jinx there. Busi Moyo makes a meal of it, but he keeps it in line. Oh, Busi Moyo gets back to make sure that he collects the ball after he almost made a meal of it. He breaks one tackle. He's on it. Apelele Fassi puts it on the toe. It's a chase. A beautiful chase. We've got Kirkley Arenta and Apelele Fassi. They bring him down deep inside the Welsh 22-meter line. It's advantage to the Welsh. The Springboks need to get back behind last man's feet. Onto the boot. A good clearance kick by Thomas Williams. He doesn't find touch. He finds Busi Moyo deep in the bread basket. Yako Williams gets in, makes a good fling chicken wing pass. It's gone to Jasper Visa. It's brought down, and also ball was available for Kobus Reina. There's no clear knock on there, so it's play on for the Springboks. The Welsh, unfortunately, digging. He was off his feet, had to balance with his hands first before he went for the ball. And unfortunately, that's a penalizable offense from the Welsh. A penalty for the Springboks in a kickable position. But it seems as though they're going for the touch, Kanyiso.
2: It is indeed. Remember, it is a Nations Championship where points difference will matter. Tries will matter. Again, a very good rugby IQ from Busi Moyo. And really forgot that the ball is behind him. However, the one he did so well was to run himself out of that trouble, and also had the wherewithal to find the Pelele Fassi on the inside, and that chip was very good. Again, Wales will probably be feel slightly hard done by. However, though, there wasn't any daylight in order for Paul de Villiers to give that ball time for the Bok clearance to get there.
0: Have collected that line out. It's a maul by the Springboks, and Malcolm Marks is behind that maul. Oh, there's a little bit of a knock on in there. And unfortunately, the Springboks lose that advantage and that gain line.
2: slightly sloppy from the box there. Probably you want to collect that ball quite cleanly, transfer it to the person at the back of the mall and get the squeeze going. Did the hard yards by winning the line out. But in the transfer to trying to get the ball, looks like it's Christian Gump. He's the one who dropped the ball there. And Andrew Brace, official, was quick to pick it up. Ruben Vanillion, Afi's boy, also on debut today. So the Pucks are testing the tape as well as they can. But they've got another opportunity to try and risk another scrum for Wales. Interesting to see how quickly Wales get this ball in and out of the scrum, Tando.
0: I thought only Wilke Lowe was called Quadzilla, but if you look at the Carlos Sardis quad, wow, that is a man and a half. The ball is out for the Welsh. They've brought down in the midfield Damien Dialende doing all his work there. You saw the experience of Damien Dialende quickly rushing in there, Kanyiso, from the back line to jump in and tell Malcolm Marx, leave them, man. You don't need to be throwing handbags at this moment. You know, these are just kids. These are just lighties, basically. And that's that experience you want, mixed very well with the youth and the debutants in the Springboks camp and the lineup.
2: That's indeed the case, Tando. Yes, Wales in particular have 22 minutes gone, 14-0. South Africa are up. It is a bit of a one-sided physical contest. South Africa would have looked at that particular phase of play and felt a bit disappointed that they did not come back with tries. Remember that New Zealand in particular won this morning, beating Ireland 40-21 at Eden Park. As South Africa get the line of feet again.
0: And South Africa have won that line out. Paul de Villiers has passed it back inside to Malcolm Marx and he's broken 10 meters to get into the 22-meter line of the Welsh. Peter Steph Tutoit fairly quiet, but also orchestrating things in the background. Jasper Visa, blocking run from him. He's got the help of Carlos Sardi, who's made sure that he's got the ball available. Oh, pop pass. Kobus Visa just knocks it on there. The Welsh have collected it, and it's advantage to them. And unfortunately, the Welsh have held on for way too long. The Springboks on top of the ball immediately.
3: Knock on by Green first.
0: Paul de Villiers.
3: Sorry, guys, I've lost it. Didn't see it, so lost
0: forward first. Oh, well. Unfortunately, that would have been a turnover penalty for the Springboks, for the Welsh held holding on to the ball, but it was knocked on by Green first. Kobus Visa, unfortunately, on that pop pass. Yeah, blindsided the ref was by the two, Damien Dialende and also Kobus Reinach in his vision there. Another chance for the Springboks to exert their dominance through the scrum, Kanyiso, and a pivotal place that they are in. Almost down the middle, almost looking straight ahead onto the post.
2: Okay, let's go. That's indeed the case, and I think the key part now for the box in particular is to get a clean feed from Wales side, because what's becoming very clear now from Wales in particular is that they are quickly slipping the ball in at the loose end feet, which I don't think is allowed. The ball needs to be a fair contest between the hookers. It's become clear that Wales are trying to get the ball out in as quickly and getting it out as quickly as possible to try and neutralize the box scrum dominance. We'll look here as I'll hand back over to you with Thomas Williams having to feed the scrum.
0: 14 to the Springboks, and the Welsh have yet to get any points at the moment. 24 minutes gone into this game, and the Welsh have put it out for a line out. And they've found the touch between their 10 and their 22-meter line deep in their half. It's a beautiful vibe at the Hollywood Beds Kings Park, and the DJ needs to be paid over time. He's churning out the hits and making sure that the Springbok fans are entertained. Are you not entertained wherever you are?
3: Come in.
0: 14 points to the Springboks. And the Welsh are yet to get onto the board. Malcolm Marx, a line out for the Springboks, onto the back row. Peter Steph Tutoit gets up, and it's a maul from the Springboks. They've solidified this one. Malcolm Marx has collected the ball on the back of that maul. It's about getting go time from the Springboks. Jasper Visa gets in. And also, it's an infringement that has been spotted by the TMO. Number three, who has come in from the side and continue to try and disrupt the ball. The Springboks get some good go forward Malcolm Marks is behind the scrum, and also now Corpus Reinach has collected the ball. It's out. Corpus Reinach onto Jesse Creel, knocks it on, and there was a quick shift of the ball there from Corpus Reinach to Damian Dialinde and onto Jesse Creel, but unfortunately
3: side entry
0: by Dylan Lewis, a very experienced Dragons prop, unfortunately coming in from the side. Vusimoyo punts it out to get a line out 5 meters from the try line. Everything is seemingly working beautifully for the Springboks, Kanyiso, except for the handling errors that you would surely know that Rassie Erasmus is not taking kind to the number of those handling errors, which they are growing.
2: You'd find that playing in Durban, it comes with the risk of the humidity, regardless of when you play at the time of the year, as the box get a mall going.
0: That's a beautiful mall by the box. They've broken, and it's going. They brought down 5 meters from the line, and the Welsh have got the ball, ripped it out in the tackle, and they're trying to play themselves out of their own line. Springboks being implored to get back behind the last man's feet. It's available once again, and the Welsh seemingly not too sure what to do with it. They've gone down and they've lost half a meter already at this moment. It's difficult to get any go forward by the Welsh, and onto the boot by Thomas Williams. He's found touch right on the halfway line. A quick throw in from the Springboks. Fassi puts it onto boot high, up and under. He's going to chase to compete for it, collects it, and also knocks it on. Peter Steph to try it with the try line begging. Has to come back. The Springboks, unfortunately, have knocked it on. Would have been superb, Kanyiso, but unfortunately, have to come back for the knock-on.
2: That is the case, Tando, as you look at the kick speed from the Springboks has been absolutely magnificent. The contest from Wales was non-existent. Firstly, keeping the ball in play, Vusimoyo in backfield has been magnificent for the box today. Hasn't done much from a playmaking perspective. The forwards have taken charge of this particular game as the box line up for a scrum. It's going to be interesting now to see whether Braves will be policing the feed from Williams.
0: Not sure if we can, well, while they reset the scrum and your radio. 27 minutes gone from the Hollywood Beth Kings Park, 14 to the Springboks, not to Wales. It's time for an ad break. We'll be back after this.
4: Drivers, that smoke ahead is not just smoke. 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
0: Back to the action once again, and the Springboks have just lost that scrum, and unfortunately Wales coming up with it. It's onto the boot by Thomas Williams. He's found touch right in the midway point of the field, 50 meters. Beautiful box kick by him to make sure that Wales come up for air in this very, very tightly contested but extremely dominant performance by the Springboks.
2: 28 right minutes. Tando, Wales needed to come up for air again. That feed from the scrum is a big problem that's not being attended to by Andrew Brace.
0: And the line out is collected by the Springboks. Wales, hands deep in the jaw. Unfortunately for them, the ball is out. Vusimoyo puts it up high for his backline to chase. Yaku Williams, Jesse Creel, Damien Dialende. They've enforced a knock on from the Welsh. Beautiful error. It's that defense line speed, that kick chase once again, making sure that me, creates that knock on.
2: Alias me. We will have the fingers pointed at him. He looked at David T. Islander and worried about the tackler instead of actually catching the ball cleanly. That gives the box a bit more breathing space as they will not get the scrum feet. It is the humidity, Tando. That humidity from Durban, even if it's in winter, the ball does tend to be slippery and hard to catch, especially in the air and from spin passes. The box, though, do now have a scrum feed. How they deal with this particular set piece now will be interesting.
0: Set is the call and the ball is in by Corpus Reinach. The Springboks get good, go forward. And the penalty scrum. The advantage arm is out. Corpus Reinach picks up from behind the scrum. And he dazzles a couple of them. Pop pass to Peter Steph. 2 points. Oh, just before he dives over the line. And the whistle blows from the ref. Not a kind reception from the 60,000 that's packed Hollywood Bets Kings Park. Unfortunately, the Springboks.
3: So, Peter, back line offside in the 22. And scrum penalty.
2: Two penalties that Wales have conceded.
3: Yep.
2: And that's why they literally just backed out of the scrum contest. And backing out of the scrum contest, their back line of offside. And then it was obstruction that prevented the box from getting the try.
0: Can you
2: say, however, though, they're not going for scrum, they are going for.
0: Whilst we're also awaiting this line out, Peter Steph Tutoi coming into his own ever since, rather, that semi final where we played in the Rugby World Cup. And he spoke vehemently to the Springboks team. Even Rusty Erasmus got the hairs on the back of his neck standing up. He's come into his own as far as leadership is concerned. And you can see how he's leading this team by example as we speak.
2: Very important to say that as the box go forward. Very fortunate line out, but they have found their way back in as 31 and a half minutes gone in the first half. So that can be 14-0.
0: Corvus Reinach, oh, knock on there by the Springboks, unfortunately. And there you get it, commentator's curse, Peter Steph Tutoi knocking it on immediately when we are giving him his flowers.
3: Okay, let's go, guys.
0: Peter Steph Tutoi playing his 99th game for the Springboks. 98th game, rather.
2: You have to say in that particular era, Tando, he was looking at the try line, unfortunately. He was looking at the try line. Ball first, try line later.
0: Well, the Springboks will be looking to make amends here. And the scrum has just collapsed immediately up front, both rows. And the ball is out there. Edwards making sure that he puts it on the boot. Oh, Philele Fassi. An uncharacteristic knock-on there. Under no pressure whatsoever. Not to mention, didn't like the shove by Lewis Zries Zemit. Following that error.
2: They did everything right, did Apelele Fassi. Looked at the ball. Followed it into his hands, but again, Tando, it's that Durban humidity. It's that Durban humidity that, as the ball came in into his hand, bubbled out, gives Wales a bit more breathing space. To look at the fact that South Africa have done the bulk of the playing, but at 14-0, we'll be unhappy with the return to the 22.
0: Set scrum once again, 33 minutes on the clock, 14 to the Springboks. And it's 0-2 Wales, yet to break that advantage line are Wales. The ball is out once again. Williams get driven back in the tackle by Peter Steph Tutoi and Damien Dialende. Wales once again meeting ball and man at the same time. Beautiful, resilient defense by the Springboks. And the Welsh look bemused as to what to do with the ball at the moment. And rush defense by the Springboks puts it onto the boot is Aaron Williams. It's got a couple of bounces onto it and tracks back into the Springboks try line. Apelele Fassi dots it down. 22-meter drop kick for the Springboks to get out of their line.
2: That's what the box probably would have wanted out of this particular period of play. For the first time, as you rightly say, Tanner, for the first time in the game, Wales were able to put together a sustained passage of play without actually truly getting past the gain line. And with South Africa's rush defense spread out wide in this case, but also being narrow enough to stop Wales' ball carriers next to the rucks, did prevent Wales from actually finding any sort of headway.
0: Oh, Vusimoyo puts it up high. Kirby Arensa has done his bit, but unfortunately, a charge does the knock on by the referee. The ball is also available for Wales at the moment. Oh, they've put in a beautiful grab. I keep calling it a 50-22. And it's got the touchline, and they've found some decent ground. Blair Marie announces himself onto this game in his 19th cap for Wales with a beautiful kick to get Wales onto a beautiful platform to attack the Springboks. For the first time, they're threatening the Springboks and they're threatening the Chai Lion Kanyiso.
2: Actually, the case, very good kick there from Blair Marie, as Wales, from that particular passage of play, were able to put the box down in the half, forcing the box into what is a rare defensive line-out.
0: And it's collected beautifully by the Springboks. Out, Paul de Villiers. He's gained some couple of meters there, and the Springboks have another ruck to negotiate. The ball is available. Kuabas Reina puts it onto the boot deep inside his 22-meter line. Finds touch just outside the 22-meter line inside the Springboks half. It's going all Springboks way at the moment. Only two tries to show for it on the board. 14 points. And Wales are yet to get any points on the board. 5 minutes from the break.
3: Not too big, Wales. Wales.
0: A whole 35 minutes of dominance from the Springboks. Can you saw? And Wales have to reset their line out and travel back deep into the Springboks half. And it's a good line out for Wales. They've made a good couple of meters. Ben Thomas into it. Oh, they've just knocked it on. Beautiful rip and all tackle from the Springboks, and ensuring that they knock that ball on. Unfortunately for Wales, nothing seems to be going right at all.
2: 5 minutes, Tando, of endeavour for Wales coming to naught. Because you can see, especially with that powerful run there from Ben Thomas, they would have thought that they would have now started to find some headway again. The humidity, fingers time again. In this case, Teddy Williams would have looked at the man and forgot the fact that to catch the ball first is very important in Durban conditions, time of that. You need to catch that ball first and then worry about the contact that will come later. But the box get a red scrum. They have been considering a lot of scrums due to their handling errors, but they do have an opportunity to break out of the 22.
0: Yeah, pretty difficult when you have 120 kgs of pure beef in Jasper Visa lining you up for a huge tackle there. A scrum is won by the Springboks and onto the boot by Kuopas Reina. Short arm penalty for the Springboks, and unfortunately Wales disseminating in the scrum. Not able to keep it together. Rhys Kerr is the culprit. Carlos Sardi ensuring that he does his business. Gerhard Steenkamp having a blinder of the game so far. And he looks in good touch. Beautifully conditioned, fit and ready. Vusimoyo finds the touch deep inside the Welsh half, between the halfway line and the 10-meter line. And it's 14 to the Springboks with 38 minutes gone into on the clock in this first half. Let's take a quick ad break and we'll be back on the other side of this to conclude this first half.
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0: Back into the action once again. A bit of a scrappy patch of play. Nothing to write home about while we ran for an ad break. A little bit of soccer right there, Kanyiso. The ball being opted to be kicked instead of rather collecting it by the Welsh. I think the pressure of that chase, kick chase line from the Springboks is definitely telling on the Welsh. And passing on the territory as well in the process. Fusimoyo going for a good line out. Is found, touched just inside the 22-meter line. Could have been dangerous for the Welsh there.
2: Look, the idea was there, Tando. The idea was there. Play Mari, that was a very good bit of rank because the follow-up chase. That's been the difference between the sides. And that's what happened, because backfield has not been the best, but it's the follow-up that mattered.
0: Moyo plays Jesse Creel on midfield. The ball is available for Corbus Reinach. Once again, Paul de Villiers drives on two defenders. And the ball is available once again for Corbus Reinach. Comes around, another Corbus. Corbus to Corbus. Reinach picks it up. Peter Steph Dutoit is in position. Turns onto his right side. Jasper Visa is there and available with the ball. Corbus Visa. And the Welsh are falling all over the ball. Corbus Reinach decides to keep the ball and go for another attack. Once again, Gerhard Steenkamp. He's made it close to the 5-meter line. It's available again. Damien Dialende at scrum half. Pops it up once again to Paul de Villiers, who's in the thick of things in this half. Corbus. It's Visa once again this time. Reinach picks it up. He flings it up. And Apelele Fassi, he's got tons and tons of space ahead of him. Peter steps to Joyce on the wing. He steps inside. He's got 2 meters to go and he's brought down deep inside the 5-meter line, inside the Welsh half. The ball is available again for the Springboks. Fusimoyo, kick pass across. The Springboks have got, oh, beautiful contest by Jaco Williams. And Jesse Grills comes in to clean up the scrubs. It's another try for the Springboks. Well executed kick pass cross field from Fusimoyo, who's not showing any signs of butterflies in his stomach. Debutant who? Beautiful contest up in the air by Jaco Williams as well, making sure that if it doesn't collect the ball, he knocks it backwards and collected beautifully by Jesse Creel for another try for the Springboks. 3 tries in the first half, and Jesse Creel makes sure that in his 90th game for the Springboks, he gets his 23rd try, Kanyiso.
2: Well spotted, the mismatch by Fusimoyo, where there wasn't much going for the backs at the time, but realized that Jaco Williams at the time was being marked by Thomas Williams. So there was the height and the jump advantage. And what he did very well there was to win the jump on Thomas Williams. Conversion is missed by Fusimoyo, and that is the signal for halftime. 19-0, South Africa lead.
0: Fusimoyo drops his first 2 points for the Springboks on that conversion, but nonetheless, they are ahead and they are up front as we hit the halftime mark of the 40 minutes at the Hollywood Bets Kings Park. The Springboks are up front by 19 points and Wales yet to get on the board. And if you ask me, it's looking ominous in the second half. If the Welsh do get on the board, it will be very, very difficult for them to do so. As we hit halftime, it's a beautiful 40 minutes, first 40, Kanyiso. And just to sum it all up in a couple of lines, Springboks, pure, sheer dominance.
2: Just two sets of numbers, time the position stakes, 65 to 45, territory 66 to 34. Everything else is just flowing from there. That just explains South Africa's dominance at the moment.
0: Yeah, we expected everything as far as the line-outs and the scrums. The Springboks purely brutal there and making sure that they always get the first shove in and they get over the advantage line. The first carriers, understandably so, it's Aaron Wainwright who's leading the most carries. But if you look after him, it's all Springbok players sharing the load in terms of carries into the opposition's half.
2: That is the case, Tando. But I think the key part, is, even though that there is a lot of individual effort that is coming from Wales, where South Africa are trying the utmost to ensure that they are collectively dominating the game line. We've seen that Paul de Villiers in particular, the Visa siblings, that being Jasper and Corbus. We've seen Peter Steph Dutoy. We've even seen Gerard Steenkamp, even Carlos Sadi. They've all been party to the game line dominance. And that's been at the heart of South Africa's 19-0 lead. The one challenge of South Africa will be worried about are the handling errors. 11 to them and 3 to Wales. And 11 though, and those handling errors have cost South Africa some very good field position from a scoring perspective. But they'll take 19-0 and run with the kind of dominance that they had. But they want to probably just ram it home in the second half.
0: Yeah, you've touched on it, Kanye. So those handling errors, definitely something that they will be looking to fix at the interval, as we hit the interval. But also, the kicking game from the Springboks, Vusi Moyo doesn't seem like he's on debut.
2: That's indeed the case. I think the only challenge is how he's communicating with Apelele Fassie in the backfield. But you can see that with Apelele Fassie playing his 16th test match, Vusi Moyo playing his first, it is a bit of a communication lapse that they're having. But these are things that the more they do together at the Sharks, remember that these two players are Sharks players. And I think Jaden Peterson, as the Sharks coach, has probably has to find the backfield synergy between Vusi Moyo and Apelele Fassie. But that's his problem to deal with. But so far, from the kicking tee and from a tackle kicking perspective, Vusi Moyo has been on point.
0: Yeah, definitely. A first half on point by the Springboks. And as we hit the halfway mark of this game, Springboks leading by 19 points to nil. We'll take everything from the Hollywood Bets Kings Park and throw it back to Radio 2000 FM Studios. We'll be back with the second half after this.
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1: Welcome back to the second half between the Springboks and the Welsh team. It's 19-0 on the break. Peter Steph Dutoit rather leading the team out and having a little bit of a chit-chat before they get onto the park in the second half. And no doubt, some of those chats will be definitely to make sure and ensure that they make as less as possible handling errors in this half. The Springboks could have been home and dry by now. If you look at the opportunities that unfortunately they couldn't convert into points in that first half under the leadership of Peter Steph Dutoit, well, Rusty Erasmus definitely did mention that the likes of Eben Etzebeth, Sia Kolisi will unfortunately not play each and every game for the Springboks between 2026 and going into 2027. But rest assured, come New Zealand, come the greatest rivalry of all time, we will see the Springbok big guns come back into the mix and definitely have a good pool of players to select from as far as form is concerned as well, with a whole lot of players being given the opportunity to don the green and gold in these three games. It's kickoff time once again. Vusi Moyo about to get the game underway for the Springboks. And the Springboks playing from right to left in the second half. Wales are slowly but surely running out of ideas in this test match, showing the disparity, the class between the two nations and the two sides. Wales coming into this game, they've had some very, very good form on the back of a good Six Nations campaign. They've defeated a couple of big teams to make sure that they are well in the running. Oh, Springboks, smart rugby. They've collected the ball again. Here comes Jaco Williams. He's got the try line backing. And on debut, gets the try that he deserves. It's been a lot of kick chases from Jaco Williams. Smart play by the Springboks. Kwabas Visa, seeing that he's overrun the ball to jump up in the air and contest for it, and playing himself onside, waiting for the tap back from Wales. And they duly obliged, collected, pop pass to Peter Steph Dutoit, who finds on the wing, or rather, Kwabas Visa, who finds that Jaco Williams. It's that support line once again. Kanyiso, the Springboks, head and shoulders above and ahead of Wales in this game.
2: The tap back actually was from LSV, but the contest from Kwabas Visa made it uncomfortable for Wales. And Jaco Williams, who's been quite dominant in the air when the balls have come his way, has made sure that he wins that one, as Vusi Moyo literally runs down the shot clock, but has kicked well within time. 1 second left as the box, with just a minute and a bit into the second half, have now taken a 26-0 lead.
1: As Vusi Moyo splits the uprights there, making sure that he adds two more points to the Springboks team tally. 26 points to... Oh, Jasper Wiese bounces off two tackles at the same time, leaving both of them helplessly on the ground. It's available for the Springboks, and they've taken it back into their own 22-meter line. Kobas Reinach puts it high up on the boot. And collected by Paul de Villiers once again. It's available for the Springboks. Oh, they knocked it on. Jaco Williams making sure he plays scrum half, and unfortunately couldn't offload it to Kwabas Reinach. It's available on the Welsh side. They've gone for a kick, and unfortunately...

0: Unfortunately, that kick going deep, but unfortunately not finding touch. Apelele Fassie, he has the liberty to get the Springboks out of trouble. He finds touch between the 22-meter line and the 10-meter line deep inside the Springboks half. And the Springboks are showing immediate application of pressure in the second half following a short line out by the Welsh, but unfortunately it hasn't gone straight. And the line-out was not formed at all at that moment. And they have to make a retake there. Do the Welsh. They've gone for a second option at the back line and the back row, and they've collected the ball. It's available now. Edwards puts it up high on the boot. Pressure. Apelele Fassie collects beautifully. Knocks it backwards though. And it's adjudged as a knock on by the referee. It seemed as though it went backwards.
1: Early contact.
2: Yep, that's a penalty. That's where the penalty is coming.
0: Unless there's another penalty that we definitely did not manage to see early contact there by Kobus Visser, or rather Ruben van Heerden, one of those, when the two. And Wales have an opportunity to get a line out deep inside the Springboks territory, inside their 22-meter line. Early contact by the locks before they actually had come down to ground following that lift. It's another line out for Wales, and the Springboks look to disrupt this one. They've gone up, but they've gone up a bit late, and it's available for Wales. Flung out to the back line. Ben Thomas, he's running out of ideas at the moment, runs into traffic, and he's put down by inside the 22-meter line. Damian Dialinda, it's available once again for the Welsh. Off the bench, they've come on now. A couple of substitutions have been made. Available once again for the Welsh. Thomas, knocked out of his hands, but it's gone backwards for the Welsh, and they still have the ball to play with. Another good tackle in the mid-drift by the Springboks. It's available onto the outside. They've flung it up to the wing. See what he can do with the ball. It's me, not me, Elias, me. Unfortunately, he's brought down inside the 22-meter line in the Springboks half. The ball is available once again from the Welsh. They've broken the silence, and they're starting to get a couple of phases in. The Welsh, good tackles flying in by the Springboks and making sure that they've been driven back in the meantime. Oh, good step inside by the Welsh number 9. It's available once again, and they're looking for a good cross-kick pass. Grubber through Apelele Fassie. He's been watching the World Cup way too long, and he's blasted the game off the foot into the Welsh half. Collected once again by Vusi Moyo, the return kick. Looks to find touch. He was inside his own half, but he hasn't found touch. Instead, he's found the Welsh fly half. Dan Edwards has put it high on the boot. Good chase. Now Wales have knocked it backwards. It's available again for the Welsh. Beautiful tackle by the Springboks. Green wall that's just standing there and pushing the Welsh backwards. Available for the Springboks again, and penalty advantage for the Welsh. Ruben van Heerden not rolling away. It's available for the Welsh, and they've kicked that advantage away. And the whistle goes from the ref. Penalty for the Welsh. Springboks starting to create and make some costly errors, Kanyiso. And as far as for Ruben van Heerden, a little bit of a schoolboy error there, lazy to roll away in the ruck.
2: Look, he tried to get out of the ruck as quickly as he could, Tando. However, though, the referee was well within his rights to punish him. That being said, Wales have made changes. Nicky Smith, Ryan Elias, yeah. James Botham, and Joe Hawkins, they're all on. They're all on. As the box also make a raft of changes. Ben Jason Dixon, Jan Hendrik Wessels, Andre Hugelfenta. Looking for the other two that's coming. It is a Vilko Lowe. So early changes being made. There were five. This was the other player that just lately came on. And it looks like it is Vusi Moyo who is coming off. He's had a very steady debut. Yes, Vusi Moyo does come off. Gobus Visa also has had a very good game. But as you rightly say, Wales milked that penalty as well as they could.
0: Yeah, change there in the front row for the Springboks. Paul de Villiers gets the Springboks out of trouble there with a beautiful carry.
1: 18 are on the neck. You're on the neck.
0: Almost a croc roll there by 18.
1: 18 on Servant's neck.
0: It's just come on for the Springboks. Wilco Lowe being penalised there. Penalty count starting to grow a little bit for the Springboks. A couple of penalties early in the second half, and the Welsh are going to tap and go here. And they're looking for that try line for the first time in this encounter. It's available once again, and the Welsh have been driven backwards by that solid green wall by the Springboks. It's available again onto the left side of the field. Picked up once again by Jack Morgan. It's taking it into contact beautifully. Another advantage for the Welsh. And the Springboks penalty count creeping in here. The Welsh look to get over the gain line. The Springboks have collected the ball, and unfortunately, the Welsh were playing on an advantage. And again, it's not rolling away, Kanyiso. A couple of silly errors from the Springboks creeping in the second half, where you would have expected them to actually pump up the physicality and make sure that they put it to bed. Now the Welsh coming in for that pick and try once again, pushed back by the Springboks. Clean rucking. Wales not going anywhere slowly. It's available once again. Thomas Williams picks it up, flungs it between the two flanks. It's available in the back line. Good rush defense by the Springboks onto the wing. Rhys Zammit brought down by Jesse Creel inside the 22-meter line of the Springboks. Is available once again for the Welsh. Numbers on the outside. Yaku Williams comes in to make the tackle, and the Springboks shift defense to cross cover. And unfortunately, yet another penalty from the Springboks. Tap and go by the Welsh once again, not wasting any time there. Brought down. And the Springboks need to be careful here once again, Kanyiso. Ever since the start of the second half, it's been penalty after penalty. The Welsh are knocking in, banging the door, about to throw it down. And over the ball is Paul de Villiers. Collects once again, just like the repo, come to repossess what is his. Penalty for holding on. The Springboks get out of jail card has arrived.
3: Well, just listening to Andrew Bray speak to Peter Steph Du Toit, it was a cleanly won penalty by Paul de Villiers. Wales, though, will be kicking themselves in that they should have allowed Andrew Bray to actually have a chance with the box and issue that final warning. Probably another penalty that the box would have conceded would have led to a yellow card. And unfortunately for Wales now, all of that endeavor, all of that hard work has come down to nothing as they've now turned over possession and allowed the box to get out. Bonnie Lipok has come on for Vusimoyo as the box go into play again.
0: They've collected that line out beautifully, have the Springboks, and it's available for Corpus Reinach to use, and the call has come from the referee onto the boot by Corpus Reinach. Beautiful box kick for the chasers, and it's collected by the Springboks once again. Reinach just knocked it on there a little bit, but the penalty, 18 was in front, and that is Wilco Lowe, who played the ball immediately after it was knocked on by Corpus Reinach. Maybe it's a case of being a little bit cold at the moment for Wilco Lowe, who's just come onto the field. It's going to take a little bit of time. Would have loved a scrum to get his blood boiling once he came on, but unfortunately we haven't had one to date. Falling on top of the ball there, unfortunately, from an offside position. Couple of substitution from the Springboks. Once again, Corpus Reinach looks to be one of those players who is leaving the field at the moment. And Herschel Janchis comes on for the Springboks for the first time since 2024 that he has played for the Springboks. collecting once again yet another cap. It's a maul by the Welsh, and unfortunately not going anywhere. Slowly the ball is out from Wales, met in the midfield and collected by the Springboks. It was a knock-on. They're playing on a knock-on advantage at the moment, bouncing off a couple of players is Johan Grobbelaar. It's available for the Springboks once again. Manny Leibold also onto the field, playing at scrum half at the moment. Made use of that ball, and Kobas Reinach is off the field. First touch for Herschel Janchis. Plays Manny Leibold, who goes on the up and under. Couple of players from the Springboks chasing that kick there. Unfortunately, doesn't claim it. Arense. That's a forward pass there from the Welsh, and unfortunately the advantage for the Springboks is on, and they've collected the ball. Yuchu Fenta makes, oh, good interception from Wales, but they were playing on an advantage. Unfortunately, Wales also delaying and dragging on that offside line. Number five for Wales, offside. Adam Beard, the experienced campaigner, and his 68th cap for Wales today. Or rather tonight. One that he definitely will be hoping it ends soon, as Wales do not seem to have an answer for the Springboks today. 26 to the Springboks, and the Welsh are yet to get on the board. It's 53 minutes having gone in the clock. Beautiful contest by Kurtley Arense, inducing that knock-on there from Wales. Jasper Visa trying to create a skip pass there, which is where Wales were penalised for an offside. Marco van Staden also into the game, enters the fray. Jasper Visa gets a well-deserved rest after starting in all three games from behind the scrum. Now the player who's come in leaps and bounds from the Springboks, and I must commend Kanyiso. His discipline has improved after a couple of bans and a couple of yellow cards that he received playing for the Springboks in the past 12 months.
3: As the box
0: is rolling in once again, the ball is available, and the Springboks have collected the ball, pushing for that line once again, and Wales definitely never onside there at any moment in time. But the knock-on, first knock-on was from the Springboks. Jasper Visa, unfortunately, Andre Hugo Fenter, driven towards the touchline and let go of the ball before it was time. And the knock-on coming on there, the ball had gone out of play. Special Janchi is a good competing there for the ball in the air, and unfortunately the Welsh have secured it deep inside their half. They'll be looking to get out of their territory with a beautiful box kick collected by Kurtley Arense, flings it in. Apelele Fassi steps inside and is brought down. It's available once again for Herschel Janchi. Manny Leibold collects the ball from Paul de Villiers. Janchis, oh, flung the ball out wide. And the Springboks back inside from Jesse Creel. Damon Dialende motors in, and he's picked up 5 meters for his troubles. It's available once again for the Springboks. Herschel Janchis plays it inside. Onto Wilco Lowe. Takes 2 to 3 men to bring him down. It's available once again. Manny Leibold. Apelele Fassi puts it on the toe. And a couple of bounces onto the outline, deep inside the 22-meter line, inside the Welsh half. Springboks will get a throw in the line-out. Rather, Wales will get a throw in the line-out. 56 minutes have gone by in this test match, and the Springboks are still leading by 26 points. And Wales are yet to get on the board. It's been beautiful, enterprising play from the Springboks. Ball is available once again. The Welsh have collected it, secured their line out. It's available now on the 22-meter line. They need to use it or lose it. And put it onto the boot. Kick for territory, more than a contest for high, up and under. It's coming back by way of Apelele, the weekend special Farsi. Wales have knocked it backwards. Springboks are there. And that pressure pays off. It's going to be a line out to the Springboks deep inside the Welsh territory.
3: Yes, Tando, you'd find that South Africa have applied the necessary defensive pressure at this point in time, where they've just not allowed Wales to play any sort of rugby outside of their half, especially after that first seven, 8 minutes of the first of the second half, where Wales were absolutely dominant from that position. However, they were unable to actually get any sort of dominance or any sort of recompense for the work that they put in. So you find that South Africa now have played themselves out of that difficulty, and in playing themselves out of that difficulty, they have allowed themselves now to actually be in the right field position to continue asking questions.
0: Line out again by the Springboks. Beautiful ball inside, pop pass from Paul de Villiers onto Andrew Kirtley Arense. It's available once again for Herschel Chanchi's Jesse Creel, making some good meters before he's been held down. A ball is available once again, chasing his way between the Welsh defenders is Herschel Chanchi's, and the ball is available once again for the Springboks. They've made some good meters. Herschel Chanchi's behind the ruck. Advantage for the Springboks. It's a penalty advantage. Andre Hugo Fenta slips on and presents the ball once again. It's available for Mani Lipo. Kick pass across. And it's collected by Yako Williams. He's passed it back inside to Jesse Creel, who knocks it on with the try line begging. Beautiful play by Yako Williams on the wing, collecting the ball and making sure that he passes it back inside. And unfortunately, untimely knock on from Jesse Creel. And the best thing about it all, they were playing on an advantage, a penalty advantage. And talking to as well from the referee, just to make sure that he gets his message across to the Welsh, who've been disrupting the Springboks on their go forward. Can you so?
3: Andrew Brace reading the right action to Jack Morgan, especially with the work at the breakdown, where he just feels that the teams are living on the edge of the law, if not breaking it. And he's trying his best to police it as cleanly as possible. Probably Pierre Brousset in last week's South Africa-Scotland game probably laid out the template in terms of how to police a breakdown. If there is a mistake, you penalize, regardless of what that particular mistake is. It's something that he did especially well last week, however, though, a different referee will have a different interpretation. That being said, however, though, rules are there to be applied, not interpreted. As the fans taking in as Apelele Fassi takes a well and break, as he starts to find his way back into test action. He does have the significant presence of Damien Willemse to deal with that fullback, but he's had a more than decent outing here. Damien Willemse, as we speak of the devil, is soon to appear. Then appears at fullback. There's Willemse.
0: Damien, happy feet, Willemse. Advantage to the Springboks. The Welsh have just collapsed that scrum, and Herschel Chanchis picks up and goal from behind the scrum and is not held. Gets a go forward once again. The ball is available for the Springboks. Paul de Villiers playing scrum half, 5 meters away from the try line. The ball is available once again for the Springboks. And it's a matter of going left or right. Pick up and go by Peter Steph Tutoit, leaving it for no man to ensure that he does it by himself. Herschel Chanchi. It's available once again for the Springboks. Van Heerden. He's brought down 2 meters from the try line. Wilke Lowe. He's brought down 1 meter from the try line. The Springboks are looking ominous here. It's available for Jesse Creel. Mismatch, and he runs into a bunch of forwards. And again, the ball is out from the Springboks. Oh, Paul de Villiers knocks it on, unfortunately. But the Springboks were still playing on a penalty advantage. 17. Paul de Villiers still looking for his very first try for the Springboks. There are plenty of opportunities. His work rate, you have to admire, Mr. Chwaku.
3: Indeed. Indeed. And what he's done so well is just brought a dynamism, a young dynamism to the breakdown. He showed it significantly in his years as a very strong ball-carrying fetcher. And his time at Oakdale did look slightly outmatched from a physical perspective in his two under 20 years that Paul De Villiers. However, though, it was a period that he's taken in and he's come back a much better player. He was comfortably one of the Stormers' best forwards in the United Rugby Championship last season. And that for being rewarded with three consecutive test starts. Remember that against England. There was the late withdrawal of Sam Thanda-Kolisi as captain that allowed Paul De Villiers to get a test start. And he excelled in that game. He excelled last week. Actually, when he came back on in the second half in last week's game, made a big difference with the slowing of the breakdown. That just did not allow the Scots to have any more leeway and allow South Africa to reestablish a foothold. In this particular game, he's absolutely bossed Jack Morgan.
0: Yeah, one of those players who's looked on to become one of the hybrid players for the Springboks. We've seen him in a couple of training sessions practicing line-out throws. And only God knows when Rasir Rasmus will pull out a trump card. It's a rolling ball for the Springboks, and they're over the line once again. Ah, oh, the ball has been knocked on. The ball has been knocked on, unfortunately, on the line. What seemingly was a routine maul from the Springboks. Or rather, let's rather give credit to Wales for ripping that ball out in that tackle before the Springboks could actually plonk it down to confirm their fifth try in this test match.
3: I think the more important part, Tando, is whether the maul defense was legal, because Andrew Brace calls for held up. But that being said, here's what it is.
0: Marco van Staden, who's packed on some weight and pure sheer muscle in the last couple of... Oh, Damian Willems is stepping 2-3. He's gone past them. There we go. Happy feet. Lost forward by Wales. Oh, good pick up by Herschel Janties. He's going to fling it back inside with a support line. Herschel Janties, welcome back to the Springboks with a try. What beautiful play and anticipation there by Jaco Willems, also on the wing, to make sure that he passes back to Herschel Janties on the inside, and a beautiful support line ran by Herschel Janties, spotting that Rhys Summit had been sucked into the defense there. Springboks making the most of it, and yet it's the fifth try for the Springboks. Running into uncharted territory now are the Springboks, and looking up closely to bring up 50 points past these Welsh team.
3: Well, South Africa would feel that that try is probably reward for what felt a bit of officiating injustice with how Wales defended that particular rolling maul. There was a sense of illegality in that. You felt that at which point did Wales actually come through the center to hold that ball up. But then again, they'd actually cleanly won that breakdown. But Andrew Brace decided otherwise. And the box capitalizing on the turnover. The conversion has been missed by Mwani Lebokwat. The offload from Herschel Janties, not just taking the defense, but also taking out a defender, as Wales expected the ball to go on the open side and not the blind side. And the box now take a 31-0 lead as the final quarter has indeed been entered. 64 minutes gone.
0: 64 minutes gone on the clock, and the Springboks are up to 31 points. And the Welsh are yet to get on the board. Gee whiz, might as well as ask, what is Rasir Rasmus and the Springbok team feeding these players in that Springbok camp? All of them look to be in superb shape, have picked up a couple of kilos, definitely. And in extremely good conditioning, as the TMO does intervene this time, following his hiatus in that rolling maul by the Springboks. And a search here to see a head contact not sure whether it's by the Springboks or by the Welsh Kanyiso, but we await for the visuals to be loaded up on the screen.
4: Yeah, he's queuing the replays up.
2: Yep. We'll see now, Tando. We'll see now, and it'll probably leave a lot for the officials to decide. Marco van Staden was the ball carrier. I don't think there's much in it, to be honest.
0: No,
2: he was
0: really
2: a bit upright. Was Ben Warren at contact? I don't see any head contact there. We can go on, match officials. We can replay.
4: Yes.
2: There wasn't any match. In my view, there may see differences, but anyway.
0: Yeah, well, look, at some point, I'm not understanding when the tackler is legal to tackle that high to start with for us to be possibly penalizing the ball carrier in this instance for a head contact. It is the tackler's prerogative to ensure that he tackles low to start with.
2: I will agree with the high tackle. That probably is for me the initial penalty, where there was contact shoulder and then it slipped to the head. However, though, there is, understandably so, there is a very strict look in terms of high tackles and shoulder to head contact. And it is the right decision, by the way. It is the right decision where the health of the player needs to be looked after at all times.
0: Yeah.
2: From a concussion perspective, but it is a penalty that Wales probably, well, a loss that Wales will probably not be liking at this particular chunk of the game.
0: Yeah, definitely. And the Springboks will be looking to make the most out of this numerical advantage that they have. It's 15 to 14 at the moment for the next 10 minutes and possibly more should that review come back, citing that. It was definitely a dangerous head contact by the Welsh number 18, which could definitely be overturned into a 20-minute red card or possibly a permanent red card. But we'll see how far that goes. Mani Libok puts it on the boot. It's a good chase by Jesse Creel. He chops it and puts it on his toe and makes sure he gets a good tackle there. The Welsh have knocked it on there, unfortunately, on the tackle, trying to regather off the tackle. Upon releasing, and Jesse Creel, what pressure. That's the Springboks vice captain. And on that note, let's rather go for a quick ad break and then come back with the rest of your second half.
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0: Back on, and it's the one most anticipated action for the Springboks. It's a set scrum deep inside the Welsh territory. And it should be the first time that the replacements, with the replacements on, the Springboks have the liberty to test their all might with this shove. Whole entire bomb squad is on the field now as we speak. A set is called, the call is to set, and the Springboks and the Welsh go down. It's advantage to the Springboks, but the ball is out. Chess Janchis flings it out to Damian Willems there. It's out onto the wing. Kurtley Arensa steps inside and he's back on it. And Kurtley Arensa flings it inside once more. Herschel Janchis picks up and goes from the scrum off position and unfortunately couldn't find Jesse Creel on his outside.
6: Yeah, he cracks under pressure.
0: Yeah, there was advantage. The pressure deemed as the reason for the collapse of the scrum, and none of them.
6: Yes. 18. Huh?
0: Being penalized, and unfortunately.
6: Just here on the mark.
0: For Wales, the Springboks get another opportunity to reset their scrum. Or rather, will opt to go for a line out this time. Mani Libok is there waiting duly to find touch. And to see if the Springboks can maul this over the try line and collect their sixth try in this game.
6: 18 claps in. Next
0: Well, Wales have been read their rights here. Can you saw 13 minutes away from the end of the game. Next penalty goes to the bin for Wales.
2: That's a challenge for them because already they needed to sub out. They had to sub out Ben Thomas for Dylan Lewis to come back.
0: Yeah, beautiful touch here by the Hollywood Bet Kings Park crowd on the 67th minute. It being Madiba month, it being Madiba's day. On that 67th minute, the torches went up into the sky and a beautiful view as the Springbok look for that sixth try. It's flung out by Mani Libok. Kurtley Arendse, he dives over the try line once again to add on to the Springbok scoreline. And the lead stretched by the Springboks, 36 points, and the Welsh are yet to get on the board.
2: That is indeed the case for Kurtley Arendse, 25th try in 33 test matches. As again, patience from the box this time, also better handling. They did give themselves more than enough time to be able to pick the gap, and with Marnie Lipok being a sublime and consummate passer at 10, he was always going to be in a position to just check the backline with one pump. And then, unfortunately for the Welsh, with one man down, and that one man down, they had to substitute off their very industrious inside center, Ben Thomas, to make way for Dylan Lewis to keep the forward complement intact. They are Mani shorthanded Lipok from a backline perspective.
0: Mani Lipok hooking that one a little bit. Could have been a beautiful golf shot, playing a left to a right to left draw, but unfortunately misses the upright. And as the score stays on 36 for the Springboks after six tries, and Wales nothing to speak of at the moment. It's clear now the Springboks are well in their heads. Wales trying all sorts of trickery, a grubbery sort of a kick off from the reset. And Wales are under pressure once again. The Springboks have secured that ball. Calls to use it for Herschel Janchis. He's put it on the toe once again. Good kick chase there for the Springboks. It's gone backwards and the Welsh have taken it out on the line. It's going to be a line out for the Springboks. Wales into touch is the call from the referee.
7: Okay, yeah. Peter, you have options. Scrum or line out, not forward in the touch. Yeah.
0: Peter Steph Dutoit has the option. Scrum or line out into touch. He's picked the line out and they'll be looking to secure this ball and put on a beautiful platform for the back line to start attacking. It's brought down as the Springboks create that rolling maul. And the ball is out. Andre Hugo Fenter. Back of the scrum. It's available for the Springboks once again. Herschel Janchis a little bit late to get there, but makes amends. And the Springboks get that go forward once again. Janchis, Mani Libok, onto the boot once again. It's gone high, up in the air. Beautiful contest by Damian Willems that collects the ball, but unfortunately knocks it on in the process. It's going to be a set scrum to Wales. 72nd minute into the game and into the second half.
7: Let's go, guys. Let's go. Time on.
2: Good contest there from Damian Willems.
0: Yep.
2: It was unfortunate that he was just not able to wrap his arms around the ball cleanly.
7: Okay, let's go. Time is on.
2: As the yellow card, remaining yellow card, the box is going to be interesting. It's going to be interesting to see how the box try attack this particular Welsh scrum that we've seen through the course of this particular game, that Wales have either backed out of the contest. Remember, they're also operating on a warning. If they are to concede a scrum penalty, they will get a yellow card. And if should they get a yellow card now, they will finish the game with 14 men. They're already a tight end propped down. And they have to return Dylan Lewis back to action.
0: Yeah, just about 2 minutes and 20 seconds for the Springboks to use that numerical advantage once again. If they can, And by all means, they will try and get a turnover here from the scrum. And the counter shot from the Springboks has come in. And Wales have made a meal of it. And the Springboks have collected the ball at the back of the scrum. It's out onto the left wing. Mani Lebok brought down. Good clean out by the Springboks. Ball is available. Jaco Williams is put on the toe by Herschel Janssens for him to chase. And he's called a mark from Wales. And onto the boot once again to clear their lines. Springboks are back inside their own half. Damian Willemse flings it. Oh, Dialende puts it on the toe. Plenty acres of space behind. And a grubber, couple of bounces onto the outline.
1: Touched.
0: Found touch, Jesse Creel and Damian Dialende splitting the field into two. Jesse Creel was looking to be on the receiving end of that cross kick by Damian Dialende. The pair haven't put a foot wrong in this game, and Rassie Rasmus, genius, and that Springbok coaching staff ensuring that they've got plenty of experience in that mid-drift with a debutant on the inside at first five, or fly half rather, and another debutant on the outside. Line out by Wales, they've collected it beautifully. Ball is available from the first phase. Rock it up, and nine has to use it. Thomas Williams.
1: Set up a side, never on.
0: Well, the Welsh get a bit of breathing space here. Number five, Ruben van Heerden. Unfortunately, never onside as the Welsh try to kick to get out of their own try line. Thomas Williams taken off for Ruben Morgan Williams. Replacement at scrum half for the Welsh. It's just a matter of giving other players some game time now, Kanyiso. Pretty very little that they can do to challenge the Springboks at this time, looking at the scoreboard.
3: Indeed, Tando, and I think the key part now for us is just to get some pride from a scoreboard perspective. With the box, there was a period of the game where they were conceding tries between the 44th and the 61st minute. But physical dominance has allowed them to re-establish their foothold.
0: Line out by the Welsh. It's collected beautifully deep in. And the Springboks are over the ball. Paul de Villiers making 100% sure he wins the penalty for the Springboks. There goes that work rate once again, Kanye. So you could swear he just came onto the field now. Never at any moment looking like he's running out of breath. Paul de Villiers.
3: Indeed. Indeed, Tando. And probably that's a bad decision from Wales. Where in overthrowing that run. Oh, that is a magnificent bit of work from Louis Rees-Zammit.
0: Keeping the ball in field. And the Welsh have put it on the boot. And it's collected deep inside South Africa's half. Mani Lebok onto the foot, up and under. Oh, Damian Willemse almost collected it, knocked it forward. And unfortunately, Herschel Janssens will be brought back. What a piece of skill on that wing, Kanyiso, by Rees-Zammit.
3: It was probably Mani may bargain for a meter or two too far. As Paul de Villiers' numbers come up, 17 carries, 25 meters gained. Well, those numbers will be misleading because he's carrying quite close to the rucks as a first point of contact. Two turnovers, and those two turnovers have indeed led to penalties. However, the box will probably want to finish this last 5 minutes strong. The scrum putting is not theirs, but probably they'll hope to get a bit more purchase from Andrew Brace.
0: Yeah, it should be a tight call between Paul de Villiers and Peter Steff Detroit for the man of the match in this game, but Paul de Villiers does warrant it for me. A nice kick pass from Wales across, and the Welsh have made a meal of it. Here comes Damian Willemse with a try line of begging. He steps inside two players, and no, Damian Willemse pops it up to Damian Dialende, who was not waiting for the receipt of that ball, and knocks it on, unfortunately, as the Springboks were looking as though they could end with a ninth try on the cards.
3: That's indeed the case, Tando. It was getting a bit too fancy. It was Damian Willemse. Marnie was pointing to the fact that you need to chip that one. There's space behind. There was no backfield cover in place for Wales. That probably was a try spurned because that chip goes through. That chip goes through, that grabber goes through. It then becomes probably a race for Marnie Leibold to the try line. And what that does, it does give Wales a push into the scrum, which is a 40% get out of jail card, especially for Wales, especially when you look at how they've opted when they are having the put in. It's been put straight under the loose head feet and try getting it out as quickly as possible. It is something that Rassie Erasmus has raised through press conferences regarding the put in.
8: All 40,299 spectators up on their feet just before the scrum engagement. And it's a song that reads the right. It's time to take them to bed now. Jesse Creel passes it to Marnie Leibold. Damien Villens, sir. Good collection there. Good hands. It's available once again from the Springboks. Herschel Janchis flings it out. Ruben van Heerden, Marnie Leibold. It's gone to Jesse Creel, puts it on the toe. It's a beautiful 50-22. And the Welsh have come in just in the nick of time and they made a meal of it. And it's going to be the Springboks put in. Peter Steph Tutoit, the one who's making sure that they go all accounted for.
3: It is. And again, doing the Lord's work on the trams does Peter Steph, putting significant pressure on Ellis Mee. Would have looked at the try, but however, though, the pressure that forced me to spit the ball into the line out has given the box a line out on 5 meter.
8: Beautiful attacking set piece here from the Springboks. Van Heerden brings it down. It's a rolling maul and they're going forward. And the Springboks have split that maul. It's still going forward over the line. It's another try for the Springboks. And Paul de Villiers finally gets his reward, Kanyiso. First try in the green and gold at the most opportune time. What a stellar game he has had to date in his third appearance for the Springboks. Paul de Villiers, you beauty.
3: Nice, deserve it. It's deserve it. He's put in a massive defensive shift. He's put in a massive attacking shift. He's been absolutely immense at the breakdown. But I think the key part for the Fox is that they retain their structure as Wales tried their best to fracture that mole. And Marnie Leibold converts the seventh try as a box take. A 43-0 lead with less than 15 seconds remaining.
8: What a revelation he has become for the Springboks is Paul de Villiers, playing in place of the stalwart captain Siam Thanda Ugwashu Kolisi. He's elevated that position and he's making it his own, especially when the likes of Siya Kolisi are not on the field. And seemingly, he's also, as we are on that, it's the end of the game. As referee Brace blows the final whistle, as Springboks shutting Wales out, keeping them off the scoreboard with a beautiful 43 points on the board. And that's what, and that's all we have for you from the Hollywood Beth Kings Park Stadium down in Durban. A convincing performance by the Springboks. A message sent to the rest of the rugby fraternity. The Springboks are motoring on. What a game, Kanyiso.
3: It is. What a game. What a game. The box score will look back at this game. They've owned the numbers completely. I mean, just 59% to 41% from a territory perspective, 58% to 42% from a position perspective. They were absolutely dominant in the scrums. They were actually quite magnificent in the lineouts. However, though, they'll look at the stats, for example, like handling errors, 16 handling errors. You feel that four of them cost tries, 12 clean breaks. Will tell you that they were able to straighten the line and actually find gaps at will. However, though, they'll look at the final passes in particular and realize that they have been let down by the final pass. Probably at times over elaboration, where they felt where once they established their overt physical dominance, they would have felt that they would have wanted more reward. However, though, what they have done is they've kept Wales scoreless across two test matches now, and they seal up this first half of this Nations Championship. As they'll take a deserved week's break, but there will be the significant test of Argentina in Buenos Aires on the 8th of August, from where the rugby's greatest rivalry will then take place.
8: And that is what we're all waiting for with bated breath indeed. Well, a thank you to all Radio 2000 FM listeners for being with us, bringing you this historic encounter between the Springboks. Dr. Johan Rassie Erasmus, sheer mastermind, sheer genius, and he's orchestrated a 43-0 victory over Wales. Full time at the Hollywood Bets Kings Park Stadium. The Springboks undoubtedly victorious. There was never a shadow of doubt. And Paul de Villiers, your man of the match. Great to hear from him what he thought of the performance.
9: Yeah, I think you can see in our faces. We thought we wanted to bring out physicality, and I thought we did that in the set piece, in our carries and in our defense. The ball was a bit wet, which slowed us down a bit and obviously cost us a bit of execution, especially in the 22.
10: What made you happy about tonight, though?
9: I think, like I said, we wanted to be physical. We wanted to give a bit of a presence, especially in our scrums, in our mauls, and in our defense, and I thought we did that well.
10: Scrums were brutal at times.
9: Yeah, awesome front. Awesome credit to the coaches, credit to Coach Don, and also the bench that come on and just went forward and kept on going with where we left off that first half.
10: What about a word around you for a couple of those new caps and a couple of the young guys?
9: Yeah, it's awesome. The environment they're creating here, myself also a new guy, but the environment they're creating here, the guys that's been here a bit longer, they almost take us in, make us feel comfortable, and let us do our thing and let us play with our talents, and that's awesome. And that's also credit to the system and what Coach Rassie and the coaching staff created here.
10: Well, credit to you as well, Dan. You are tonight's man of the match. A smaller guy, a newbie, but man of the match nonetheless.
9: Thanks so much. Thanks, all. Appreciate it.
8: Humble in his victories is Paul de Villiers, and never forgetting to thank the coaches for what they've done to make sure that they assemble the team. And now it's time to hear Peter Steph Tutoi, the captain of the Springboks.
11: We're grateful for this wonderful opportunity, and again, we want to give Heavenly Father all the praise for giving us the opportunity to play this game. We came into this game with a plan, and we tried to focus on the set phases, especially the scrums and the lineup. I think our defense was good at phases as well, so I think we can be happy at a certain point, especially the boxes we wanted to tick, we ticked this.
10: And I guess happy as well with the performance of some of the young guys, the new caps.
11: Yeah, if you look at the young guys or the guys that came in and made the debut today, it's a wonderful opportunity for them, and especially the way they played. There's some guys that are actually putting their hands up, and I think there's a few of them that's going to wear the jersey for a long time.
10: Competition is tight in the squad, even for you old buggers.
11: Yeah, it's wonderful. We love competition, especially we know the team is going to go forward. It's a wonderful thing when there's competition in the squad. We always push each other, and we just want the best guys to play Saturday.
10: And there's a green army that supports this team, a real swell from the supporter base here in Durban, no different. Maybe a word just on how the fans have got behind you and the support they give you.
11: Yeah, this is where everything started for me, was here in Durban, so it's an unbelievable honor and privilege to play here in front of this wonderful crowd of South Africans that supported the Springboks. So we're really grateful for everyone that came out and supported us.
10: A little bit of a rest now?
11: Yeah, we've got a week off and we'll start again, so yeah, definitely going to have a nice rest.
10: Enjoy the week, well done tonight.
11: Thank you very much.
8: Well, there you have it from Peter Steph Tutoi, the leader in arms for the Springboks at the moment. And a couple of good highlights there, highlighting that they've collected the maximum points and that they've planned very well and what to do and the execution. They could not have done it any wrongly at the moment. Couple of tries that have been scored by the Springboks, making it 9 in total from that first half. Jasper Visa getting over the gain line, and also Corpus Reinach, Jesse Creel, one of those players, and also Yako Williams on debut, making sure that he gets his name on the try-scoring sheet. Herschel Chanchis on his return, Kurtley Arense, and also that last try by Paul de Villiers on the 80th minute marker. What a beautiful day, Kanye. So, and unfortunately for those couple of handling errors, the Springboks definitely made sure that they get everything that they hoped for in their Christmas shopping list.
3: Yes, they did. And I think that you look at 43-0, seven tries. I do think the Fox have left minimum 30-35 points out on the field. Again, They looked at the physical dominance that they had. They looked at how they owned the scrums. They were dominant in the breakdown. They would have felt slightly, not out of place per se, but they would have felt that they could have at least been a bit more calm, a bit more composed in front of the try line. But again, in fielding four debutants, including a debutant at 10, you are going to expect errors. You looked at how South Africa conducted themselves in the backfield in particular. In the first half, there were opportunities that were let slip, but the handling errors were a bit of a problem. But look, as Peter Steph rightly said, they've got a week where they can just get their minds off the game and refocus and recommit themselves, where they'll know that Argentina, who are playing England later this evening, are going to present a significantly harder, significantly tougher challenge from a backfield perspective. It's going to be interesting to see the fitness of senior players regarding whether they'll be available for that particular game. Because one needs to remember that while the Box meet Argentina in Buenos Aires on the 8th of August. On the 7th, New Zealand will be kicking off their tour when they'll be playing the Stormers at the DHL Stadium. That'll be the start of the rugby's greatest rivalry tour. You would see New Zealand were very impressive in their 40-21 win over Ireland, setting up what is a very important part of the Southern Hemisphere competition. Remember that these two teams are also gunning it out from a nation's championship perspective. I suspect the Fox, where the points difference of plus 38 may have gone over the All Blacks after this result. The teams are tied on points, but the logs have not been updated yet. But I suspect that the Fox, having gone through this game without actually conceding any points, will probably be at the top of the log once the log has been updated.
8: Yeah, most definitely. Well, you touched on it. Can you saw your thoughts on that Argentina-England game? A very, very big game for England as they come back and as they try to continue on their winning run that they've started under coach Steve Borthwick. But for Argentina, a big game to ensure that they step up ahead of that clash with the Springboks in a couple of weeks' time.
3: That's indeed the case. And I think what the teams will have done will have taken a lot of clips out of how they played across the 2 weeks. The Box, remember that they're quite down on lock stocks, but they would have looked at the performance of a Kobus Visa. They would have looked at the performance of a Ruben van Nierin and realized that as much as some of the experienced locks like Eben Etzebeth was dealing with concussion issues, there's a hip injury issue that Luat Diakh is dealing with. So there is a bit of experience that they are currently worried about from a lock perspective. But New Zealand also will also look at their lock stocks with like Sam Darry, Tupovai, and the return of Patrick Tupolotu. So the two teams do have slight worries from a depth perspective at lock, but South Africa will look at their front row stocks, they'll look at their loose forward stocks, they'll look at Flav in particular with the imminent return of Sasha Feinberg Mgomezulu, and they'll realize that they are still looking in very good shape.
8: Yeah, interesting times ahead. And once again, thank you to all of you Radio 2000 FM listeners for being with us to bring you this beautiful game that it was. The Springboks coming out victorious by 43 points to zip. And that's it from our side. Thando Liyolo Kamane, and a big thank you to you, Kanyiso Chwaku, Venethati, Lisa Pohom. Wonderful to have you and to bring this beautiful game to the Radio 2000 FM listeners across South Africa. Until next time, thank you very much and have a good night.
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0: Thanks for tuning in. My name is DJ Mlu, and that's what we're going to be doing. Music, nothing much else. And of course, we do have our resident DJ here of Amapiano. That is a Deep Storm in the house. Hey, Stormy.
1: Hello, hello, hello.
0: How you doing?
1: Fine, and you?
0: All right, all right. So you've been out there looking for talent, as you do, and bringing it to us. People that inspire you, people who are inspired by you. So who do you have this week?
1: I have Vinyl Keys.
0: Vinyl Keys.
1: The special Vinyl Keys.
0: All right, tell us about Vinyl Keys. Who is he?
1: He's a Skidongo.
0: Oh, it's producer. On that Skidongo vibe now?
1: Producer.
0: Ah, producer.
1: Not just DJ, producer.
0: Yeah,
1: so I'm giving you like the insights of Skidongo for you.
0: Oh, the insights. Mm-hmm. All right, so how did you meet Vinyl Keys?
1: Through DJ Section.
0: Through DJ Section. DJ Section was also here not too long ago, playing a live set.
1: Mm-hmm.
0: All right, and was bringing it down. So, okay, so you're the queen of Skidongo. Now you are bringing us kings of Skidongo.
1: I'm bringing you the insides.
0: The inside.
1: Mm-hmm.
0: All right.
1: I'm bringing you like the hardcore.
0: Cool. So, Vinyl Keys is in the house. Yo, brother, we're going to have a chat with him in the next 40 minutes. But for now, we're just going to let the music do the talking. Take it away, brother. Let's go.

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1: And that's coming through 20 past 8. You're locked on to the Weekend Clubhouse, bringing you the best when it comes to music, dance music, whatever's get you moving over this weekend. Normally we'd kick off at 6 o'clock. Of course, we had the rugby earlier on. So, yeah, we kicked off a bit late. But we kicked off with fire, man. Vino Keys in the house. Bring us all these fat beats when it comes to Skidongo. And we were introduced by the queen of Skidongo herself. Oh, Deep Storm. Yo. Yes, girl. Uspatela Bandu, we're bringing fire.
2: I had to.
1: I like that.
2: It's
1: like
2: cold,
1: that.
2: So we need to warm up.
1: Alright, cool. So we got Vino Keys. We're going to chat to him straight after this break. Don't go anywhere.
0: The 2026 FIFA World Cup is here.
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1: 23 minutes past 8 o'clock, and we're hanging out in studio. Vino Keys in the house. I've been saying Vino here, yeah, like I'm a wine drinker. I don't know why. Yeah, but Gav, it's Vino Keys in the house. Vino!
6: How are you,
1: mate? What's up, my guy?
6: Easy, you know?
1: Nice one. Rocking set, my guy.
6: Sure, man.
1: So, you had to push your sound, Diago, there. You were playing as your staff. What are you playing for us?
6: Like she was saying, bit of Skidongo.
1: Sure.
6: Now repolish it a boots in your
1: one. Okay, this, I've been hearing these movement. Different genres. Yeah.
6: Sure.
1: What was the other one? And then that last week we had a DJ playing for us last week, and he had another
2: TPC.
1: Genre. Yes, TPC. What was that style again? Clap and what?
2: Clap and that's it. Clap and tap.
1: Oh. So you see, we're getting a youth and dial, of course, intertwined and connected with the sound of piano. So, Vino Keys, if someone is hearing from you from the first time, how would you describe yourself as an artist?
6: Could I describe baka or Vino Keys ba mizika Skidongo?
1: Yeah.
6: Vino Keys has been there like Skidongo. Ba mratela baseline, like mostly the peanuts are Vino, ba mratela baseline.
1: Sure.
6: I understand. From Sengshilo, Bayazi, if you could hear the way the Vayangate, I understand.
1: Sure.
6: The peanuts are mostly the Kalosa story, because they're first base, second base, third, and fourth. If you heard, If you agree, like,
1: yeah, I know. I was listening 100%. Sure. Speaker right next to my ear.
6: Yeah. So the basic idea, like, yeah, the tell some message. I get a whole introduction.
1: Yeah, I could build up. Chorus,
6: sure, sure, sure, okay. Sure.
1: Nice one, nice one. So are my inspirations for you, because, you know, as an artist, there's always people before who you were looking up to.
6: Okay. Hey, my number one game to TRP.
1: Om to TRP, yeah. Ne? Yeah, yeah, yeah, yeah, yeah.
6: Kabza the Small.
1: Sure.
6: Yeah, let me just choose
1: those two. Now. I know, those are two big choices. So what about the sound, Yabo, that made you want to, you know, it makes you feel like, oh, I am not in the studio, I'm a shy number for myself. What was inspiring for you about Kabs?
6: Oh, Kabs is music, oh, spiritual. Like,
1: yeah, yeah, yeah.
6: Soul,
1: sure.
6: Yeah, that's one thing I like about Kabs. I've been a Kabs and I had a fan that I could get the next year. I get to understand because of music, I am an only message.
1: Number
6: and
1: one,
6: then,
1: yeah.
6: Sa khrot man.
1: Yeah.
6: If you know, brother. Yeah, ke staff sama hot man ke ratela dai de nore ona le something like o mamela ra o mamela ka di motion.
1: Yeah, and Kabza we know by is an actual music lover.
6: Yeah,
1: yabona ka DJ nje o producing nje for the sake of it, but sure. I know but he loves various styles of music.
6: Mm.
1: So for when I mean abo Kabza, they are internationally in demand, whether it's Africa or overseas across the oceans. So if vision yako, where are you going as a final kids? Planet it.
6: But let's just say international.
1: You're going international. Yeah. Because we know Ipiano right now is getting a lot of love wherever you go.
6: Outside there. Outside.
1: Yeah, if you are South African. I mean, that's a language of young people, Ipiano.
6: Sure.
1: Know? So where would you like to, what's the first place that, you know, outside Mzansi that you like, you know what, I need to go there?
6: Okay, I've been to Qatar twice.
1: Qatar, ne?
6: Yeah.
1: Yeah.
6: Right now. London, UK, Portugal, yeah,
1: and I know Portugal, we've got a very good connection there. Yeah. It was about Jay something, but not my roots that side. So they listen to our music, which is cool. Outside of music, now I mean not outside of music. So you're a DJ producer as well. A studio in terms of collaborations. Who can we look forward to seeing working with you? Mamele, bro.
6: Hey, I'm paying. I'm listening. I'm going to mention maybe three.
1: Yeah.
6: Do TRP. Come on, man. Cooper, essay.
1: Cooper essay.
6: Yeah.
1: Okay.
6: And Rory Diamonds.
1: Sure.
6: Yeah.
1: All right. And then in terms of your sound, I mean, we know Iskidongo is its own genre within piano. Is that focus yako, or are you going to be doing a whole lot of different styles?
6: Yeah, like different, I said, styles. Yeah.
1: Different styles. Different styles, different vibes.
6: Yeah.
1: All right, awesome. So, okay, you two, Nenzani.
2: Hey, I'm not there yet.
1: What do you mean you're not there yet?
2: I can't reveal too much.
1: You are bringing us this in just a game, and then you're telling us you're not there. What do you mean?
2: I cannot tell anything yet.
1: You're keeping secrets.
2: I have
1: these secrets of yours have to be exposed by the time the end of the
2: I'll
1: year
2: I'll expose
1: comes.
2: Them when it's in the right time. Not now, maybe like Christmas, you know?
1: So, Vida, in terms of my release, what can we expect? We're dropping singles, EPs, albums.
6: Yeah.
1: What's happening?
6: Give it a more projecting, so.
1: Yeah.
6: Wabo. Maroto wale single to one before.
1: Okay, okay. Yeah. When can we expect it?
6: And the last song that I just played, I released the song 2 weeks ago.
1: Okay,
6: called Black 12. I'm with Danny Kura.
1: All right,
6: So, single nyana mara project, definitely shock, I drop at this.
1: So, if you were hearing a voice there, he's got a team, this guy. You can see he's got a team that works with him. whether it's PR, whether other things that need to be managed. How important is that as an artist to have a support system, a team behind you? Because Abando sometimes think you're just doing things on your own.
6: Yo, you can't do things on your own, my brother. Because your time when I was at a studio, every time, like, you can see studio, you can see paperwork at the same time, kamo. Bookings.
1: Hey, my man, I keep telling them on radio it's the same thing. They want us to do paperwork. Look at this paperwork. I have to do paperwork. And I'm like, why? All right. No, awesome stuff. So we're having that team. And what process did you take as an artist to get that team to form with you? What kind of people do you want around you?
6: Yeah.
1: like abantu who you know, but I can work with these type of people, because sometimes people don't know abantu bezo nje, someone is a manager, but you don't know the type of person you need to help you move forward. Yeah.
6: Again, it's her. Again, sure. I'm talking about that.
1: Yeah, her is in the house, by the way. Yeah, upat tatama video. Okay. So what made her feel like, well, this is the right person that I can work with and grow? Because I'm asking this question so that abanye abantu nabo can hear, uba, this is the kind of person you need.
6: I've seen Spanish sentence before. And then somewhere, and then we had a conversation, and then name is it right?
1: So it was natural, then, like a natural thing that happened. Yeah. Then you like, no, never be a grand.
6: And then right time, your feet, horrible, happy, happy. Then
1: no, nice one. Because we know about the industry, it requires different talents to make an artist work, whether it's in PR, the business side. All these different elements, even getting a studio booked and all of that. So what advice do you have for guys and girls that are looking up to you, my man? Like, Bayano, Uvano Kids is killing it. We want to be like that guy.
6: Spanang, Bafit. Spanang. You will never know when is the right time. Just keep on pushing. The right time it will feel. Spanang.
1: Spanang,
6: yeah,
1: with
6: I was spanning.
1: So that now you can go to Qatar.
6: Yeah.
1: Yeah. Yes. So I know, nice one, my guy. So if someone wants to get in contact with you, how do they do? Is there your socials? And also just tell us again the release dates of maybe when people can expect music.
6: I'm not sure about the release dates. Okay. I'm still working on the project. Sure. Okay, on Facebook. They can check me ka Vino Kiss Official, VYNO space KEYS. Same as Instagram, Vino Kiss Official.
1: Yeah.
6: And TikTok, Twitter, and YouTube. Same
1: thing.
6: Yeah.
1: Nice one, my guy. Much respect, man. Appreciate you coming through.
6: Sure, my friend.
1: And good luck. I hope that Arab money keeps coming, my man. Qatar must just keep calling.
6: Yeah.
1: Vino Kiss in the house. All right. Tipstone?
2: Yeah,
1: thank you very much. We appreciate you.
2: Are you welcome?
1: Next week, we need you on the decks.
2: I don't want, I'm coming back, you know.
1: Oh, you're coming back?
2: I'm coming back.
1: Excellent. Of course, Deepstorm is our resident here for our future groove mix. She's the one that makes sure we've got the best of the best when it comes to this piano sound. So a shout out. Very talented people. We appreciate you. Okay, the time is 8:33. SK95 is going to shut us down until 9 o'clock. That's when DJ Cleo will be coming in with the Eskaleni party. You know how it is.
0: South Africa. It's time to reignite the spirit of Ubuntu. 67 years of Madiba's legacy are calling you.
3: 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Mandela Day is no different. It is in your head.
0: 67 minutes of your time can change your life. 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Celebrate Mandela Month, because the power to change the world is in our hands. 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
1: That's how we come to the end of the show. 2 minutes, literally, to 9 o'clock. DJ Cleo in the house. Eskalini party about to kick off. But thank you very much for tuning in. Awesome ride. We only had an hour and a half today because of the rugby. But hey, it was still an awesome hour and a half. You know, shout out to SK95. Thank you very much, bro.
2: Hola, nice set.
1: Killed it. 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
1: Yeah.
2: You'll find all my stuff there.
1: Actually, that's your label, right? Your own record label.
2: Yes, that's my label. Yes. And yeah, those my bookings and my whatever, bio, everything that you need to know about me.
1: Everything is there.
2: Yeah.
1: Ningashe, lis funimali.
2: Yes, gigs.
1: So the World Cup final tomorrow?
2: Yamil Yamal Uzokezi Sumes.
1: Oh, you're putting your money on Spain?
2: Yeah, Yembez.
1: Rough. But in any case, the SABC will be showing the game Sunday, 19th July. The World Cup, the world crowns a champion. Argentina face Spain in the FIFA World Cup final, live and free on SABC. 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And SABC Plus, or listen across SABC Radio with the expert analysts and the best commentary in your own language. Follow every moment on SABC Sport, social media, Argentina versus Spain. One match, one trophy, all of us, all in. Kaufela. It's 9 o'clock. I'm out. DJ Cleo in the house. Take care of yourself. I'll see you next week. Ciao.
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3: Today I want to know the role that you play in your immediate family. Are you the one that gives advice? Are you the one that gives financial support? Are you the responsible one?
4: I mean, I'm the one who wants things to be done. Kahle. Must follow the things right. The way abantu abadala basifundise ngakhona.
5: 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Jay, I was hands-on.
6: Hands-on. And is again into the family. The time to the red, the sharp, family name, la mohona, every time. And then they were using.

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1: Ka lebitso le mmatla la morena Jesu.
0: So brave.
1: Yes, Lord, we take this time to thank you. Thank you, Lord, for everything that you're doing in all our lives. Thank you that we are still around to enjoy the fruits of our labor. I lift up my brother, Cleo. Thank you for keeping him for all this time. Thank you for this opportunity that you've granted to him now. Go ahead and make the crooked places straight. Thank you that Cleo's days, best days, are still coming. In Jesus' name, amen.
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0: want you to listen very carefully to what I'm going to say. There's an explosion happening. So I want you to support the Escalade. 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When I see projects like the Escalade one, I get very happy because our people like Escalade are now telling our story. Salute, Unipaisa.
1: Shabbat, Kino. Shabbat.

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1: 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Ah, we are sharp, we are sharp, we are sharp, we are sharp, we are sharp, we are sharp, we are sharp, we are sharp, we are sharp, we are sharp, we are sharp, we are sharp, we are sharp, we are sharp, we are sharp, we are sharp, we are sharp, we are sharp, we are sharp, we are sharp, we are sharp, we are sharp, we are sharp, we are sharp, we are sharp, we are sharp, we are sharp, we are sharp, we are sharp, we are sharp, we are sharp, we are sharp, we are sharp, we are sharp, we are sharp, we are sharp, we are sharp, we are sharp, we are sharp, we are sharp, we are sharp, we are sharp, we are sharp, we are sharp, we are sharp, we are sharp, we are sharp, we are sharp, we are sharp, we are sharp, we are sharp, we are sharp, we are sharp, we are sharp, we are sharp, we are sharp, we are sharp, we are sharp, we are sharp, we are sharp, we are sharp, we are sharp, we are sharp, we are sharp, we are sharp, we are sharp, we are

Sethio, the All-Star DJ, Yonke Ntsipho Wash. 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I'm about to drive back to Tembisa, so now still 3 hours yonke. 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

0: Dikumkani, the king himself, Baba Deza. 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
1: We are trapped. Utu Shazonke Pelele, better together, David Mashabela, Umino Mino, Papo Johnson, Uta Costa, Zonke Pelele, Gia, Da Costa, I trap, I trap home.
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3: 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It's Mr. In Senegal from Tambo section. I'm officially now signing in the register with the likes of Ntaimu Khesing, Chikoya Khalele, Silosetri Khalele, Nomade, the Great Roller, Paul de Kostoffel, Mutita Itlai, Fred Mosia, Izokuma, Loma Penari Khuele, Elvis Mutete, as well as Vista Radio. Thank you so much, DJ Cleo. Just keep the music coming so that we could be kept warm, Magai. Danko.
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4: 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Ay, Mara. 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
13: 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And yeah, we have a short show today because Bolo, man. You know, Bolo. Hey, Bolo, man. Bolo. Bolo. Hey, Bolo. But anyway, it's coming to an end tomorrow, so no more Bolo. After tomorrow, ichayile. Hey, yeah, it's Katela, man. Ke party, man. Imagine ako partying, you just ufagi game, the Bushbucks versus. Akibato kwatisabat. Yeah, my guest DJs are here. Maroko Pashapa, one song nyana, because I need to make way for them, because we have a short show today, so. Yeah, at exactly 10:30, we'll be making way for the match. Third place playoff between France and England. It's fine. We are waiting for Messi tomorrow. I'm allowed to take sides. Yeah. Keep ball as a politic. I can take sides on air. Anyway, we have a jam-packed show for you guys tonight. For the next 1 hour, 20 minutes or so, it'll be endless music. classics and of course exclusives that you won't find on any other station. If you don't believe me, go argue with your under 15 netball coach. For now, allow me to greet you as I always do every Friday and Saturday and say
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2: Mama.

0: Yeah, ne? Hey, Kio Laster, hey, it's Bashir, hey, from Tabialingan, hey, I'm driving back home, hey, yeah, it's Little Toddy, the one and the only from Tabialingan, the one suitu guy from KZN. How about Tobe, Femme, how about Tobe?
1: Shapa, Kio, Shapa!
2: I believe in Escalene Pate. Cleo Undinza. 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
3: 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Scott is Nani, Baba. 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
2: 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Monyepao! Barangi Bruaga. Oh, music of Momonate, music of Momonate, Monyepao. Monyepao, Jalebo Hortmaniaga. Monyepao!
7: DJ Bullet and DJ Patlama in the mix as of now, until we knock off in exactly an hour from now. I'm not even going to interrupt them. Gents, le ready. Okay, sharp. Let's play. Money Paisani. Money Paisani. Jacob Miso, ye Money Paisani. DJ Bullet and DJ Patlama in the mix. Right here on the Eskaleni Party. Keep it locked.

0: Wow, DJ Clio, this is your man Vincent Ndalama, all the way from Malawi, the warm heart of Africa, enjoying Radio 2000. We are not going anywhere, we are here with Radio 2000. 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
1: And I believe you, my brother. You are really from Malawi. If you call me Creo, you are really from Malawi. British Empire. Thank you, my brother. Thank you. Keep listening to Radio 2000. DJ Creo in the mix.

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1: Bringing you nothing but the best exclusives, courtesy of the Eskaleni Party. In the mix, DJ Patlama and DJ Bullet. 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

0: Communist Party. We want it to be an alternative party because the mainstream media has actually censored the music. We are a party. From time to time, there has to be party. But don't be boring, man. This should not be a Travel FM. So far, we've done so well. Because other parties try, so we are a party. We are one of the parties that does things in a very relaxed and exciting way. We don't do half moja, which means this party will now become the necessary party for the people of South Africa. And that's what this party is about.
1: Hi, Tio. Ushilo. Ushilo chuchu wati. Hey, this is not a Thobela FM. We are poor, la. Zaki if I was calling you part. Great show as always, Baba.
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0: It's the soundtrack to your weekend, and that is the Eskalini Party, brought to you by Radio 2000, Youth and Dala, 97.2 all the way to 100 FM. A big shout out to everyone who's checking us out on TikTok right now. My TikTok is DJ Cleo One. And of course, those who are listening to us on the SABC Plus app, make sure you download the app. You can also watch the match tonight and tomorrow on the SABC Plus app. Not forgetting those who are listening on DSTV channel 812. Yes, Kaleni Party, Papa. 9 p.m. till midnight on a Saturday. Mara, unfortunately, in about 25 minutes or so, we have to hand over to SABC Sports as they bring to you the third place playoff match between Baleba Jilwe. I forgot who. Them. England and France. Yes. In the mix right now, it's DJ Patam and DJ Bullet. Baro Patama go search. They don't want to come close to the microphone. I don't know who I'm supposed to talk to. Mrawaka, gents. Why are you behaving like you are coming for the first time here? Lirabiang. Gents, are we okay? guys, we are live on it. Mike, it's on to you, Shane. Money Paisan. That will pass away. Shabu Zajan. Mana. Hi, Shaban. Yeah, there we go. Hey, man. We are on Radio 2000. Yeah, Aruko. Yeah. Beautiful mix. You guys are always cooking up some new music.
1: Yeah. It's called Bulela. So
0: DJ Bullet Bulel.
1: No, it's DJ Bullet, DJ Patlama, and Black Motion.
0: You missed the joke. Bullet Bulel. It's fine.
1: Yeah, so you're not pushing. No, it's out on all digital platforms. See? And then. On the track, Black Motion.
0: Cape Town. That's why we converse in English. Okay.
1: Yeah, guys, check out our new song. It's called Bulela. It's out now on all digital platforms. With Black Motion featuring Decency. Yeah.
0: Is Decency a decent human being?
1: Yeah.
0: Is he a decent singer?
1: Very decent.
0: I'm wondering if he's still decent.
1: Yeah, he's still decent.
0: No, I wanna hear. We'll hear on the song.
1: Yeah.
0: So the first song you're gonna play after the ad break.
1: Is your song featuring
0: Black Motion.
1: Yeah.
0: And Decent.
1: Yeah. Yeah.
0: All right. We'll chat.
1: Bulela. Yeah.
0: All right. We're gonna pay the bills and then we come back. We play that track and then we're gonna talk over it. Hanyan.
1: All right.
0: I wanna just to find out what was the inspiration behind the song and how you managed to get Black Motion and which Black Motion did you get? Because I know whatever. Okay. We will see. Yeah.
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0: 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Kyota.
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0: brand new music for the first time on radio. DJ Bullet and Batama and Black Motion featuring Decency, delivering decent vocals as I know him too. You're still there. You're still present.
1: Still very much active.
0: Decency, you've been quiet.
1: It's been a whole lot of schooling, a whole lot of finding yourself again.
0: So you finally got that welding certificate?
1: Yeah, I finally got that welding certificate. It's actually a certificate in music business and entertainment. One of those scholarships is given by Samurai. I was active on that, and I'm done now, and I'm back, and I really, really want to make music again.
0: Yeah.
1: Very much excited. And this is part and parcel of me, you know, activating myself in that.
0: No, you're in safe hands.
1: Yeah.
0: How the Pitori, you talk about Black Motion, you talk about Patama. Maruska Pata.
1: I never get Pata.
0: I don't talk Pata Mobala.
1: I'm still staying decent.
0: No. Stand up, Ubulele for you.
1: Yeah.
0: Don't just Bulele for you.
1: Nah, I'm still staying decent for sure.
0: Yeah.
1: Arutor
0: Barengo Mahai.
2: Abuti, Cleo. Ubulele volume, kia uduka, kia uduka. Can type the same more pressure. I would summon that. Probably the mochi like a modicara, a modin room. I would come that. To groove alone and move over 2000. Thank you.
3: Sapa Cleo.
4: Mr. Munyipao. This is Prince the Healer, my brother, marking the register.
3: Shabba, Cleo! Shabba!
0: Okay, so is the song out, gents? I'm running a bedroom voice, I even make more party, man. I get party. Talk. Yeah. Is the song out? Okay. Yeah. Yeah, all right. Gents, I'll tell them to make a mix. We've got about exactly 20 minutes before the show ends.
5: Yeah,

0: as you're supposed to be. Yeah. Oh, man. All right, now let's continue with the mix, gents. Yeah. Can I make about the presser? Okay, presser.
1: DJ Cleo, Mr. Monyepao. Monyepao! Barangi Buaga. Oh, musical moment, Monyepao. 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

0: tsela tsuba ba fana. 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
1: Ya ba ba ka tebo. 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

0: 48 minutes after 10. It's the Eskalini Party, right on Radio 2000. Our music, your memories. DJ Patama, DJ Bullet in the mix. Yeah, gents. You guys delivered.
1: He says always.
0: Yeah?
1: Japan number. Wow.
0: I know Jaoud. Yes, I believe.
1: Yeah.
0: I'm converted.
2: Yeah.
0: Yeah. What's that number of bookings? Because earlier you weren't sure.
1: Okay. 078-244-1638.
0: Hold on. Can you send dial a moment?
1: Yeah.
0: Type us low.
1: Test that on,
0: eh? Also, are you ready?
1: Yeah.
0: I can tell. 07. It's 7.
1: Okay.
0: Yeah. You can, 7.
1: Yeah, you can book us on 078.
0: What's going to change? Not 07. It's okay.
1: 078.
0: Yeah.
1: 244-1638.
0: Again?
1: 078-244-1638.
0: Kemajita, right there. Yeah.
2: DJ Patama _ Facebook, Twitter, Instagram, everywhere.
1: Yeah, Lena on socials, DJ Bullet SA across all platforms, and our email 0152records@gmail.com.
0: Okay. Last words?
2: Catch us next week Friday, go short left session move. Mm-hmm. Cafe.
1: Yeah, we will be launching our single there. Also, our birthday celebrations. Our birthday anniversary next week.
0: So all right.
1: Yeah, it's a party. It's a party.
0: No, good luck with the single, but for it to feature in Black Motion, Decent.
1: Yeah, yeah.
0: Yes,
1: yeah.
0: Yes. It's really like it.
1: Yeah, it's out. All no, right. 2 weeks in, yeah, I know.
0: Okay.
1: Yeah.
0: And that's how we wrap up the show this Saturday night. I'll be back Friday. 10 p.m. till 1 a.m. No more soccer. This is the last of soccer interrupting the Eskalini Party. Like I always say every week, ish bolo, man. Bolo. Bolo. Ish. But this is the last bolo. As I hand over to our SABC sports team, they're going to be taking us through the match, the third place playoff match between Baleba Jilo and Kanaki Malama.
1: England de la France.
0: Yeah, Bonaba. Yes. Reprasaka I moment. Okay. Now, those that employ me call this a radio program. Those above them call it a radio show. To you, the listener, it's Eskalini. To me, it's what I do each and every day. Bye-bye.
3: Hello, people. This is Gaten McKenzie. I want you to listen very carefully to what I'm going to say. There's an explosion happening. So I want you to support the Eskalini. Let's support our own. When I see projects like the Eskalini one, I get very happy because our people like Eskalini are now telling our stories. Salute, Huni Paisani.
4: Shield is now Rexona, the world's number one deodorant. Rexona, it won't let you down.
5: France against England, not the final they had imagined, but a contest still draped in the colours of history. While we have reached game number 103 of 104 of the 2026 FIFA World Cup, and beneath the vast skies of North America, two of football's grand old powers meet for a fourth time on the world stage, and for the very first time with bronze medals hanging in the balance. Kylian Mbappe, Marcus Rashford, Desiré Doué, Ivan Toney, Ryan Cherki, Bukayo Saka, the stars, the names are still here. As both countries look to cement a third place finish. For France, though, this is about unfinished business and familiar territory. Le Bleu have stood the podium before, world champions twice, finalists twice more, and now they seek to leave this tournament with one last reminder of their enduring pedigree. Defeat to Spain extinguished dreams of glory, but not the hunger for silverware, not the pride of a nation that has made the latter stages of World Cups its second home. England arrived chasing something more elusive still, since that 1966 when the football first came home beneath the Wendley Towers. The Three Lions have spent 66 years of pursuing another moment to savor. They have never won a World Cup playoff, never climbed onto the global podium, and tonight offers the chance to script a chapter untouched by any generation before them. What a day it is here at the Miami Stadium. The seventh game taking place at this particular venue. And a warm embrace shown between Didier Deschamps and Thomas Tuchel. Well, my name is Tandum Chiako. It's an absolute pleasure to be calling game 103 of 104 for you. I am joined with Temba Sindane in the commentary box. Bavaria, an enterprising contest we're in for here.
6: Look, man, it's a bronze medal game, but it's of high importance for both nations. As we have alluded there, the states, that they both need this one. So it's a massive game indeed.
5: Well, before we get to the battle at the Miami Stadium, let us hear the national anthems.

0: So for one final time here at this beautiful Miami Stadium, the two anthems of the nations ring out, a meeting of neighbors separated by a narrow channel, yet divided by footballing memory and ambition. One side defending its place among the atrocity of the game, the other desperate to carve out a piece of history that has long eluded English fingers. It is a game of note here in Bavaria. Is there still something to play for?
1: It's everything to play for. It's a bronze medal, man, as you said. Moreover, you know, the way they went out from the semifinals, it wasn't pleasant for both nations. Surely they want to embrace themselves and win this one.
0: Well, we see many, many changes in those starting 11s, which we'll talk you through about now. But the fourth meeting here between these sides, and before we get to the real action, let's head back to studio for a break. We'll be back.
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2: 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Alagasha.
0: Well, welcome back to the Miami Stadium, where we take a look for you at the starting 11s. Starting with Le Pelu, Mike Megan keeps his place in goal. But notably, they made 7 changes to the 2-0 loss against Spain. Theo Hernandez and Maxime Lacroix are in the back line, playing with Ibrahim Konate as well as Gusto out wide. Adrian Rabiot retains his place in the middle of the park. He'll play that midfield with Warren Zai Emery, the man from PSG. They welcome Ryan Cherki into the attacking contingent to France. He'll play alongside Olise and Desiré Doué. Kylian Mbappe still chasing down that all-time goal-scoring record. He starts up front. No Dembele in the starting 11 for France today. For England, they've got Dean Henderson, who starts in between the sticks. Ezra Konsa, Mark Weah, Gerald Konsa, and Jed Spence occupy the back line. Declan Rice, Morgan Rogers, and Ebeneche Eze are in the midfield, and they'll be playing with Marcus Rashford, Bukayo Saka, and Ivan Toney up front. We're moments away from kickoff here at the Miami Stadium. The glory may belong to others, but there is still something at stake here to be fought for both France and England to make sure that their World Cups end on a high. And we are official here for match 7 of 7 at the Miami Stadium, the final game of these sides. Match number 103 of 104 as England play the ball among the backline near Bavaria. What would both coaches have said to these sides coming into the game?
1: Look, motivation is key. Even the players themselves know how important these games are for their respective countries. But the pressure is for it's on Thomas Tuchel. I mean, all the former players, England former players, are on his toes to say what happened in the last game. Will he manage to motivate the players in this one? We don't know.
0: Well, here is Marcus Rashford darting forward. Here's Marcus Rashford early on here. Links up really well with Jed Spence, the revelation, the man who does his football out at Tottenham Hotspur. Now here is Declan Rice. France returned to this third place playoff for the first time in 40 years. The last time they played a third place playoff was back in 1986 against Belgium. As Eze gets onto it now, it's England on the ball here in this French half. Emenetje Eze out wide. This is Marcus Rashford here. Marcus Rashford dings it to the box here. There is a header away at the back. It's good work by Lecrae as they try to clear it here. Le Bleu, Rabiot. With so many new players, does it give the new players to impress the coach, potentially thinking at Euros in 2028? Your guys like Cherki, Eze, Rogers starting today, Ivan Toney perhaps even?
1: Yeah, one might say that, but one another one will say, what happened to the Sakas of this world in your last game? Why put him now? Because certainly Saka was needed in their last game. So now putting, both teams starting with a new team altogether.
0: Rice! Oh! That is glorious from Declan Rice. What a strike! His first World Cup goal is an absolute banger. From halfway, he carries that ball and rifles into the bottom right corner. And Declan Rice gets the English spot. He started in Miami. Mike Maignan concedes for France, and England draw blood first here. How about this for a move? It's really good work. Gusto hustling and bustling in the middle of the park, and Rice wins it. There's lots of space. No one really picks him up, and bang, into the bottom right corner.
1: That was a poor pass from Cheke there. But look at Emery and Rabiot. Why don't they close close the angle? You can't retreat forever there. Just close the angle. You can't blame the goalkeeper as well. What a goal there.
0: Wow, incredible. He's actually playing his 80th game today for England. It's Declan Rice. It's his 8th goal in international colours, but his first one at the biggest stage of them all. Well, the Gunner, who celebrated winning the league, had the disappointment of exiting to Argentina, but that is a big moment. 1-0 to England after 3.5 minutes in Miami. And often with third place games, Bavaria free-flowing. Lots of goals. These guys are not afraid to play now.
1: Look, they know. It's just a free-flowing. The history tells us that in the third place games, it's going to be a lot of goals. We anticipated. As now is for France to game management. They don't have to open a lot of windows in the central midfield. That's where they made a mistake there. Emery and Rabiot, they were supposed to close the gap a bit. So for now, let them take it easy from the back and play their normal football.
0: Well, the last third place playoff that the French played, they won against Belgium 1986 after extra time. The only third place game to ever go to extra time, by the way. They work it now here in the English half. Adrian Rabiot now step over the ball. Morgan Rogers watching. Nice link up here. Kylian Mbappe into the box. Here comes Mbappe, who has the shot. It ricochets off the bottom of Declan Rice, and out it comes again. Picked up by the French. And it's Lacroix that's doing good work. The Crystal Palace man now shared back to Zai Emery, the 20-year-old of Paris Saint-Germain. Tried to play the pass. There was no one there. It fizzles out all the way to Henderson. Now Rice.
1: England seem to enjoy the feature. I mean, they made it 32nd time. 17 to win by England, 10 by France, and 5 by drawn. So now it looks like England's going to repeat that by the look of things.
0: Well, the last time they did meet was the quarterfinals back in 2022, where the French claimed a 2-1 success. That is their last competitive meeting. England on the ball now, 5 minutes into things. It's 1-0 to the Three Lions. Declan Rice operating it now past Pierce's, the halfway line. It's looking for even Tony Rashford pressing there as well. Eventually, the French come away with it. Here's a Chelsea man now, Gusto. Douay. Here is Rabiot. He's in his own half here. Looks around for the options. A bit of a high press here by England.
1: both teams are playing high press. They don't allow each other to play freely. So, but I like the way England are doing. They don't let France dominate the play, especially from the midfield pair.
0: Now here comes a counter drive. Bukayo Saka, they've won that ball. And Saka coming here on the right side. Comes into the box. Saka, it falls here for Rashford. Oh, and Rashford fires it wide. Nice move there. One at the back by Ezra Konsa through to Saka. The counter breaks. And Rashford, just unfortunate to see his effort sail wide. It looks like he takes a touch of gusto. So it's going to be the first corner of the game for the Three Lions.
1: Rogers, Eze and Rice, central midfield pair of England, they're doing all the dirty work. I mean, they don't allow France to do anything from the midfield.
0: Well, they've got Declan Rice on top of it. Rice, Rice, baby. That's what they'll be chanting all the way in North London as he prepares to deliver this in-swinger. They've never won a bronze medal before, have the English. So there's something to play for here in Miami. Here is Declan Rice, who sends the in-swinger to the box. All the way it goes to the far stick, where the Aston Villa man will try to pick up the scraps. Ezra Konsa, he does, and he finds the feet of Ebenecher Eze. Now back at Konsa's feet. France getting into a bit of a defensive mode. Rabiot can't clear that. It's in the box, and this is Eze who fires, and Eze can't quite hit it. Here comes the counter. It breaks for Doué. Now Rabiot, Mbappe's on his bike. Kylian Mbappe leaves the ball behind.
1: What a defensive unit them. They knew that Mbappe, he will out-sprint them. So they stay nearer to Mbappe so that he doesn't have a clearer view of where he's going. Good defense from England.
0: Switched out wide, the way of Marcus Rashford, the Barcelona man, who played 32 games and scored 8 goals in La Liga for Barcelona this season. Now plenty of space in the midfield for Declan Rice. This is Eze. Out wide, it's come back to the feet of Marcus Rashford. Into the final third, Eze bends his run. Eze is clipped by Gusto. Referee does put whistle to mouth. It looks like it's going to be an English free kick here for the foul by Gusto on Eze. Would have played each other a lot in the North London derby, these two.
1: You can see even the handshakes there. No hard feelings.
0: Well, Gusto scored 2 goals for Chelsea this past season. 3 assists, also 101 of his jewels. Of course, they under a new stewardship with Xabi Alonso joining the Blues as we prepare for this free kick here. It's on the left side. It's in the final third. It's on the right side. Quite far out, though. Like a cross. Almost close to that corner position as Declan Rice sends it here. There is the header away by Konate. Down to the chest of Rashford. Now Ryan Cherki clears it. Declan Rice quickly wins it back again. And what a shift he's having here in his 80th cap, Declan Rice. Played 36 out of 38 games for Arsenal in the Premier League. Okay. As they share it in that back line, do the English. Enjoying lots of the ball here. In the first 9 minutes of the game, 1-0 up, Eze.
1: I believe they are managing the game, that is England. When they have the ball, they seem to play the ball for football with a snail pace. That's how they can manage the game. At least they are leading. But then, if France were to get a goal, they'll have to press high. They can't let them play like that.
0: Well, in the first 10 minutes of this game, the English have completed 60 passes to the 40 of the French. Here is Mbappe now, who tries to play it. Doué, good ball. Doué into the box. They come. Ryan Cherki, it falls for Cherki, who fires, and Henderson denies him. Out it comes. Warren Emery fires it. Takes a couple of deflections and then into the breadbasket of Dean Henderson.
1: Henderson, it's a save there, but not convincing, right? You can't punch the ball back to the player. You punch the ball sideways.
0: Dean Henderson, man who's played in England, started at United. Really was a bit of a bench player at United, still being developed, and finally found his feet at Crystal Palace in the south of London. Out wide by Henderson. Rogers in the middle of the park tries to play the pass to Saka, and he finds Saka. Saka in the box, cuts it back. Bukayo Saka is offside. Well, Bavaria, we thought that was two for a moment.
1: I thought that for a moment. It was close. I just want to see that again. I mean, I thought perhaps they closed the offside there. That was close, team. Team, man, that was close. It wasn't an offside there.
0: Close, really, really. Close margins. Mbappe picks it up on the other side. Quickly, they try to break on the counter. Try to link with Olise. England recover it. And there is the clearance by the English. It was Gerald Kwanzaa. Still plays it with Saka there now defending at the back. And Kwanzaa hits it against Doué for a throw for England. His final game, Didier Deschamps. Bavaria, you've got to think his tenure a good one, although it may not end in the success that he wanted.
1: Very true. I mean, already it was said that he's leaving. But then it's not a departure you wanted, obviously. But then France tried. France did try. Just their last game against, was it Spain? It thought it was too much.
0: Well, it is his 186th game in charge. He's won 121 times, and they've scored more than 400 goals since he was appointed a couple of years ago. They're still on the ball here, Le Bleu. A dozen minutes on the clock, 12 minutes, as France continue to share it and look for a way back into this game. Second time they go behind in this World Cup. Against Spain was the first. They've gone behind again here against England. Ibrahim Konate recently signed with Real Madrid. Konate shares it out wide to Olise. Direct by Olise. Inwards goes Olise. Olise is still going. And he is eventually brought to a halt is Olise. The foul by Mbappe on the back of Ivan Toney gives England a set piece in their own half.
1: Tim, man, I don't know. Just check Saka. To me, he's not a happy soul. I don't know what happened to him. Perhaps those racial abuse that he... I don't know. But he's not a happy soul anymore in the national team. Because if you compare him with a club level Arsenal, a very happy soul. But yeah, no, man, something is not right.
0: And if you compare him to 2024 Saka as well at the Euros... perhaps a completely different player as they continue to work it once again in the middle of the park. It's picked up by the French. Mbappe playing a little bit deeper here. Nice 1-2 by Mbappe. Links up with Zai Emery. Out wide, it's come now as they attack through Desiré Doué. Doué cuts it infield. Looks for the options as Desiré Doué. Mbappe is available on the edge of the box. Is Mbappe now into the 18. Mbappe step over. Mbappe crosses it, and it's Marquet that sends it out for a France corner.
1: Mbappe is having the ball and does in the defense. But what's happening with the Adam? Where's Doué? Where's Cherki? Where's Olise inside the box?
0: Taken quickly, that's French corner. Cherki's there. It's a 1-2 play. And here the cross comes away by Ivan Toney at the near stick. It's going to be picked up again by the magician from Manchester City, Ryan Cherki. He's making his 13th appearance in the national team here today, is Cherki. Approaching the 15-minute mark. In terms of the ball possession, it's been close, but England have held slightly more with 51% of the ball. Hospital pass that by the French that goes all the way back to Mike Maignan. Nice picking up of the ball by Zai Emery, the 20-year-old of Paris Saint-Germain. He scored 3 goals for his club this year in 32 appearances in Liga. Going to be lots of competition with all the players that they're looking at, including Diomande signing this year. On the right side, it's being worked by the French. Olise linking up well with Gusto as Toney gets a little bit frustrated there on Olise.
1: Is that Spencer? He's too hard at times, eh?
0: Well, 15 minutes, this venue hosting its very last game, 7 of 7. The French have not played at this venue before, though England have. They won 2-1 against Norway here in the quarter final a couple of weeks ago now. As Declan Rice receives it in his own half. He's in the circle. That center circle. Over the halfway, passes it to Eze. Eze now in the center circle, sharing the passes with Mark Gay. Mid-block here by the French. As England just patiently knocking it around. They lost play. Their third place game in 2018 in Russia, where they went down 2-1 to Belgium. All the way to Mike Magan it goes, and the French can try to conjure something up here.
1: They both playing good, man. They played. Both teams are playing good, but the more constructive play is from France now, which I alluded to say. If they wanna equalize, they should take a game maintenance to themselves. When England is having the ball, let them have the ball from at the back, but from the central midfield going wide, they should just block them.
0: Zaire Emery out wide. It goes to Gusto. Now Rabiot, he's playing his 66th game, is Rabiot today for the French. It's won back here by England. Shared passes as they turn. Saka's going, and the sound of flag stays down. Bukayo Saka cuts it back. Saka can't hit the target that time. It takes a touch off the defender. It's going to be a second English corner here. But he's so dangerous in those type of positions, Bavaria.
1: Saka can make those shoulder runs just in between the defenders. That's what was excellent defending from France there. Good recovery. As a defender, even though you've been troubled, try to close the gap. Yeah, that was a good defense.
0: Well, creating the chances here, Bukayo Saka is playing his 56th cap here today. He's got 3 World Cup goals before is the Gunner. And here comes another Declan Rice corner, second. And swinging delivery by Declan Rice. There is the header, and there is the goal. And it's come from Spencer. Incredible on his 14th appearance. He gets it with the head. The Tottenham Hotspur man puts England 2-0 up.
1: Poor defense. I was saying they defended very well on that Saka ball, but this one, poor defense. You can't let you inside the box. All of us are defenders, and we need to compete for the ball. I mean, aerial balls, we need to compete for the ball. France, poor defense.
0: Wow, that is Jed Spencer's first goal in his national team colors, his first World Cup goal. And how about that? Rises the highest in the box from that Declan Rice delivery. Well, I think it's actually Ezri Konsa there. In fact, it's not Spence. It's actually Ezri Konsa there, the Aston Villa man. And he's the one that gets onto the scorer sheet. Lots of power behind that.
1: What a spring from him there, Konsa.
0: Well, Konsa, winner of the Europa League earlier this year with Aston Villa. He scored 2 goals in that Europa League campaign, did Konsa. And that then would be his second goal in the national team. First World Cup goal there is Eze and his contingent work it again. We're 19 minutes into things and 2-0 to England. How about this? Wouldn't have anticipated so early on.
1: So early on, 2-0, not at all. But then France, they still got a chance. I mean, open game, they're not far behind. They did well going forward. It's just that they couldn't perhaps take a chance.
0: Over the top, it looks for Desiree Doué. Now to Dean Henderson, who picks it up.
1: They could not convert half a chance that they got. In fact, half a chance is because I counted 3 of them that they could have converted. So now they are 2-0 behind. It could not be a momentous task, but it's possible.
0: Only one shot on target for the French here as we get a look at Ousmane Dembele. Sits on the bench here today. I have to ask Bavaria because it's been on my mind a lot. With Dembele not making it now to the final, does it taint his Ballon d'Or chances this year?
1: Very true. You can't. I mean, it does affect the Ballon d'Or. Dembele has to start the games. Remember, you are voted through the games.
0: Yep. And if Messi wins it, would you give it to Messi? Again.
1: Again.
0: Ballon d'Or number 9. Now, great ball. That depends his run. Does even Tony takes a tumble in the box. It's great defending by Ibrahim Konate. And he remains really strong there, Demarenge. is Ibrahim Konate, one of two players signed from the Premier League to Real Madrid this year, himself and Mark Kukurea, who play in a final tomorrow of the World Cup. Now here is Kylian Mbappe in the English half, shares it to Desiré Doué. Now he sweeps it out wide, is Doué to Ryan Cherki. This is Cherki, winner of a domestic double under the stewardship of Pep Guardiola this year. Cherki, Konate, Rabiot, out wide again to Hernandez. Patient with it at the moment are the French, looking to come back from two goals down. They only lost one third place playoff to Poland. Here it is with Cherki on the edge of the bar. He returns it to Olise. Olise then sweeps it out wide to the way of Kylian Mbappe. Here is Mbappe. Mbappe! Wide by Kylian Mbappe.
1: Remember what happened to England when they played Argentina? Do you still remember that? They defended too deep and then they were punished at the end of the game. What are they doing now? They're retreating as well. It's the same thing they did in the semi-final. They're going to be punished.
0: Well, Mbappe, a 27-year-old, second now on the all-time top goal scorers list behind Lionel Messi, ahead of Closer. And we've reached the first hydration break of this third place playoff between England and France in the beautiful city of Miami. It is the English that head into the first hydration break, 2-0 ahead against Le Bleu in the third place playoff, looking to get their best finish at the World Cup since 1966. Bavaria, what have they done right in the first 20 minutes here that France haven't done?
1: Look, finishing your chances. With every chance you get, finish it. Because once you score one goal or two, then it gives you a chance to breathe in terms of attacking. Because what kills many teams is that once you want a goal out of desperation, team, and then you open a lot of gaps behind you. So for England now, by scoring those two goals, it gives them a chance to say, let's settle back. Let us not put too many bodies up front. Let us not overload in each and every attack we do. All that we will do, Tina, we'll just sit at the back with our back four and then perhaps with one in front of us. Check there. Reece is doing all the job in front of defense. So they're allowing Ezen Rogers to maneuver going forward. At the same time, France, they did not do that bad. It's just that they are a front three. Doué, Mbappe, Olise. I haven't seen them combining. I don't know if you've noticed that. I haven't seen them combining. You can't have the front three that does not combine. When Doué is having the ball, all the link is between Doué and Cherki and Olise, and Cherki and Mbappe. It's good, but you also need their combination as a front three.
0: So we're getting a reminder again of the goals for you. Declan Rice being a pivotal part of both of them, scoring the first, setting up the second for Ezri Konsa with the head from the corner. And Le Bleu are behind in a World Cup again. Well, if you remember properly, the last game they played in the World Cup in 2022, they were behind 2-0 as well. That was the World Cup final against Argentina. We all remember how that game went. So they've come back from being 2-0 behind in the past, you know. Bavaria, this is not uncharted waters for Le Bleu.
1: Very true. Hence, I say they've got a chance. They can even score. They can score two goals as well if they can pile up the pressure. That's just that they must just rectify the problem that they're having now. Up front, the front three, Mbappe, Olise, Doué. At least one combination. It's either from Mbappe and Doué or Mbappe and Olise. The goal will come.
0: The last time that English relinquished a 2-0 lead in any World Cup game, you'd have to go back to 1970, the quarterfinals in Mexico, where they were 2-0 against West Germany and ended up losing 3-2, where Gerd Müller scored the winning goal to give West Germany a 3-2 victory, eliminating the defending champions. Well, the ball runs again, and it runs for the English here, Mark Gay. This is Declan Rice switching the pass. It's a great stretch pass that for Jersey 26 that time. Cheryl Kwanzaa is playing his sixth appearance in the national team as the Bayer Leverkusen 23-year-old. And they've made lots of changes, have both these sides today, to give more personnel an opportunity. Perhaps even start thinking of succession and the future. The next major tournament, probably the Euros for these teams, 2028, with the Nations Leagues in between. Here's Eze with Rice now. 26 minutes, 2-0 England. Mark Gay working it in their own half, are the English just knocking it around patiently.
1: Ball rotation, that's what you do. Game management, very excellent from England. France needs to be careful because they knocked the ball around, that is England, on the final ball. They played the root one. So if that defense is not on alert, Gusto, Konate, Leroux and Hernandez, they need to be on full alert.
0: Well, the ball being equally shared though, yeah, it's 50-50 in terms of the possession stats, as Declan Rice picks it up, playing in that deep six at the moment. Rogers out beat to that ball by Rabiot. Now here comes the French, and moving quickly, Mbappe, and Mokei with a header, a defense clearing header, almost a goal line clearing header there from the Manchester City man.
1: What a run from Mbappe. As I was saying, they only need combination play, as if they heard me, eh? What a combination there from the final ball inside the box. Box entry very dangerous. Mbappe can make dangerous runs. He was unlucky there.
0: You're looking at offside here, and Mbappe doesn't appear to be offside from our vantage point.
1: He wasn't.
0: Gay doing really well to make sure that it's not a handball there, but here we go. Mike Magan with the ball as France look to come into this game here. The English have beat France two times before competitively in the World Cup. So with their fourth showing here, France have only beaten the English once, which came in those quarters in 2022. It's with Konate. Now Gusto.
1: We are into 298 goals now overall. Two goals shy from 300.
0: I think we're on 297 when we began in Bavaria. I think we're one goal away from 100. Yeah, we needed three from 300 to get to that tally. The most ever goals at a World Cup. Rabiot, Mbappe for the step overs. Sees Gusto on that far side and spots him with a brilliant ball. Now Gusto keeps it alive. Olise looks for the angle to deliver something with his left foot. He's washed by Spence though. Shares it Olise. Now it's at the left side at the feet of Desiree Doué. Doué links up. Olise picks up again now. Clips it over the top for Doué. Clever stuff there, but well read by the English.
1: What a defense. Yeah, I mean it's difficult to read a chipping ball, right? Very difficult.
0: We're slowly reaching the half-hour mark here. England looking to get success once again at this Miami Stadium to get their first ever bronze medal. The French have got two bronze medals in the past before, but all of them are more than 40 years ago. Here is Eze working it really nicely. Eze, there is the cutback by Tony. Now it's picked up by Olise. Travella pass to Kylian Mbappe. Mbappe now receives it into the 18. Goes Mbappe. He's turned. And here is Mbappe. And it's great defending. They've almost triple marked Mbappe there. Three players on him. And they eventually get it out to Marcus Rashford, who is marked by Gusto and can't get out of that tricky situation of his own. So corner on this left side in England half. And they play it back to Mark Gay.
1: If you want to succeed when you're marking Mbappe, you better sandwich him. Always have two players in the closest to him.
0: And that's exactly what they did there. Just get as many people behind him as possible. Half an hour on the clock. 30 minutes. We're 15 away from the halftime interval. Declan Rice looks for the options. There is Mark Gay on the FA Cup with Crystal Palace before joining Manchester City, where he would win the FA Cup again. Mark Gayes has won it for the past 2 years. As Spence gets it now. Rashford over the halfway line. It's pedestrian though. They're just passing it around at the moment. 50-50 possession-wise, last we checked.
1: Ball position is very important. Key as well as a leading team. I like their ball rotation. They take it from the right to the left. It's just that it's not constructive now in the final third.
0: Rice under some pressure is Rice, and the referee will blow rather for the foul that came before that, and that is the foul on Jarrell Kwanzaa, the 23-year-old who plays his football in Germany in the Bundesliga. He made 28 appearances in the Bundesliga at Jarrell Kwanzaa, in which he scored 4 goals. He's yet to score for his national team, and it's that aftermath where Doué just leaves his hands on him there, lucky not to be carded, Desiré Doué.
1: Yeah, he was lucky there. A cut.
0: Eze receives it in his own half and turns and sees Spence. Nice little link-up play now. Spence moving on his bike. Eze can't quite get it to his feet, and instead Mikel Olise gets it for Le Blue. Theo Hernandez, Al Hilal man, who's playing his 49th game here today, approaching a 50 appearances in the half century club. Nice work in the middle here by France. Kylian Mbappe gets it. Even better defending as Rodgers picks it up for the Three Lions. Now Rodgers out wide to Marcus Rashford. The field is opening up and Saka is moving. Nutmeg by Rashford on Mazai Emery, and Rashford lets it rip from nearly 30 meters, forcing the save from the goalkeeper. It's still alive though here for England. Although France do good work to dwindle out that attack. And how about that for Rashford? First the nutmeg and then the shot.
1: What a shot there from Rashford. He was unlucky not to get a goal there. And good goalkeeping there from Magnan.
0: Rashford has 4 World Cup goals. 3 in Qatar. 1 in this campaign of the World Cup. Wonder whether he'll stay at Barcelona, given some of the financial difficulties that the Spanish league has inherently. We'll see whether he makes a return to England. As Gray, Spence into the French half they go. Back defending that time is Cherki. Thomas Tuchel, his first major campaign with the English. And if he gets this bronze medal here today, you've got to surely think he's had a good campaign out in America. I'll get to that now. Yes, Kylian Mbappe in the final third. Kylian Mbappe in the box. Kylian Mbappe! Oh, he's saved by Henderson. Brilliant save by the goalkeeper. He winded. He beat one. He beat two. And then Henderson denies him.
1: What a save from Henderson there. When you make a save, Henderson punch it wide. That's how we do it as goalkeepers. Wonderful save there. But then, again, England, they are defending too deep for my liking.
0: Second corner here for the French goes short from Mbappe to Olise. And it's stolen off Olise by Bukayo Saka. Here comes the counter drive now by Bukayo Saka. Rodgers switches it out wide to the right side. It's a delightful switch pass back to Bukayo Saka. Saka! Saka's in the box here. Megan is watching. He needs more numbers though, and options is Saka. He finds Rodgers, but he doesn't find his feet. And the ball will change hands. Now the Blue are going to have a go at it. Olise looking for options. 4 white shirts back defending. Now 2 more get back. Mbappe takes on Gay. They don't have the numbers yet to the French. He gets it again, does Olise. Mbappe. They keep it alive somewhat, that attack, and then they eventually lose it. It's at the feet now of the English with Declan Rice.
1: I like the way England are doing in this game, which they did not in the semi-final. When they push forward and putting more bodies behind the ball, their rest defense, they always have 4 players at the back.
0: Cherki tried to play it through there to Gusto. Sorry, Bavaria. This is Cherki. Oh, lovely pass with the back of his heel there by Cherki. Always with the sugar is Turkey. On the edge of the box now he is. Olise, Turkey gets it again. Turkey, cross, oh! And Rabiot couldn't quite hit it. It's still available here. There is a clearance by Bukayo Saka. And here is Marcus Rashford on his bike. Here comes Marcus Rashford. Oh, denied by Megan. Still available for Saka. Saka is denied as well. Rashford, Megan is out. 3-4 defenders. I don't know how they ever scored here. And Saka eventually puts it into the back of the net for the English. It's their third goal here. We've scored 300 goals now in this World Cup. And Bukayo Saka gets his fourth goal in World Cup's Bavaria.
1: I thought it wasn't going to go in for a moment there. It was supposed to be scored by Rashford. And then the goalkeeper did very well there in Magnan. But, I mean, what a poor defense from France. What I was applauding from England to say, they are rest defense. They've got four defenders. Whenever they go forward, at the back, they've got four defenders. But look at France. Whenever they push more bodies forward, they always flat. No one was there in the rest defense. You can't be defending like that with Saka inside and Rashford inside. Another one will ask, where was Rashford and Saka in the semi-final?
0: Wow. That French defense was just wide open for a moment. You should know, I should know, you should. Rashford keeps it alive brilliantly. Sets up Bukayo Saka. And England into, well, they scored 20 goals now in this World Cup. Their most ever goals scored at a World Cup. France concede the most goals they've conceded in a single game. And it's falling apart here in Didier Deschamps' last game.
1: What a send out! I mean, it would be bad if it ends like this. I mean, for the old man. Even for Mbappe, he's running for two titles, right? The Golden Boot, yeah. They're on 8 goals with Messi, an all time goal scorer in the World Cup. 21 goals. The record is held by Messi as well. He's on 20. That is Mbappe.
0: So. 3-0 to the English here with 38 minutes having been played. France conceding 3 here. Away it goes by the defense, picked up by the English and Declan Rice. Eze. Well, the English scoring 3 goals here against France. First time scoring 3 goals against them in the third place playoff. As Gay still confident that France will come back out into this game, Bavaria?
1: I'm positive. They might come back, but they will need to have at least one goal before halftime. At least one.
0: Rashford's got past a tricky situation. He gets something to the box. And Mike Megan receives it for Le Bleu. Well, 39 minutes here are on the clock. We may just be seeing a very new third place winner this year.

0: game that he probably wanted to score, eh?
1: At least one.
0: Yeah.
1: Because it's not a guarantee that Messi will score in the final. That's not a guarantee.
0: Oh, Messi still leading that all-time goal scorers list on 21. Mbappe on 20. England on it again here in the French half. This is Bukayo Saka. Teasing ball by Saka, and it goes across the face of goal for a goal kick here for France. Look decent, that ball there by Mbappe. Slowly approaching the half-time interval. It is 3-0 England, ladies and gentlemen, as Gusto picks it up. Gusto running with it here for the French. Tries to cross it, takes a touch of an England man. And once again, it is at Sakalaka's feet. There is a switch by Saka for Rashford. Lots of green room here for Rashford. Cross by Rashford. Oh, and Ivan Toney can't apply the finishing touch to that low-driven cross. And now the French have got from defense, they've got to attack now. Here is Cherki. Cherki clips one over for Kylian Mbappe. Now Mbappe into the final third. Okay, you watching. Forces Mbappe outside the box. Mbappe teases. Back into the 18 goes Mbappe. He takes on Mark Gay. The options are there, and it's Desiré Doué. Now Ryan Cherki's touch is too heavy.
1: That was poor first touch there. Was that Cherki? That's unlike him.
0: Well, the last time that England beat France at the World Cup was in 1982, and that was in the group stages, where Brian Robson scored just after 27 seconds, one of the fastest goals in the World Cup.
1: How old were you? I was 2 years old.
0: Incredible, Bavaria. 1966 was another time where the English beat France, and that was also in the group stage. Remember that when it came home at Wembley. They may just get the bronze medal here. 42 minutes on the clock. So there's the switch ball. Bukayo Saka very lively. Theo Hernandez has had to do lots of defending. He's going to have to defend again here. Back to the feet of Morgan Rogers. Now this is Ivan Toney. Oh, and Ivan Toney just can't find the feet of Bukayo Saka there. Now, something about Ivan Toney. His numbers in the Saudi Pro League last season were crazy, Bavaria. 32 games, 32 goals.
1: Yeah, no, that's it's 100% passing mark. I mean, playing the that number of games and scoring each and every game, excellent. But today he missed a chance to get it on a score sheet there. Rashford gave him a sitter.
0: England have never beaten the French by a scoreline of 3-0 in the World Cup. 43 minutes here. Olise in his own half as a different tempo to this French team. Looks like they've lacked a bit of structure here today. Heads a little bit down. They're not as hungry for it, Bavaria.
1: Very
0: I don't know
1: true.
0: If it's just been me.
1: No, I mean, I'm noticing that to say this France players, they're not as energetic as the one we saw in the semi-final.
0: Here's Gusto now in the 18 area. He tries to put it back to someone. And there's no one in the box. And again, the heads drop. Look at Rabiot. Look at Mbappe. Look at Rodgers coming away with it. He says, I am going. Out wide, he sends it as Rodgers. Actually linked with the move to Chelsea. I hear Morgan Rodgers. They've agreed a €117 million deal for Morgan Rodgers from Aston Villa to Chelsea. So perhaps we'll share a midfield with the likes of Cole Palmer and Fernandes next season. As England just work it here, perhaps just playing at the time to half time. Spence, they're in their own half. Marcus Rashford, 44 minutes, 3-0 England. Mark Gay, Rashford. Declan Rice in between the centre backs. Gets it back from the Manchester City man, Eze. Dean Henderson with the touch. Have to see how much time the fourth official adds on here at the end. Haven't had too many stoppages here in Miami in the first half. third place.

0: MLS playoff has seen 22 different winners. Will we see a 23rd different nation winner here today? Yere Zeze. 4 minutes added here at the end of the first half. Marcus Rashford clips it. Clips it up front the way of Spence. The Tottenham Hotspur man is marked by Gusto and Konate. And he gets the foul.
1: I was impressed by the work rate of Spence in this tournament. Every time he was given a chance, he did very well. Even today, he's given a chance on a different position. He normally plays as a right back. Today, they are playing him on the left-hand side, left back. But he still puts in a lot of energy.
0: France have never come back from a 3-0 deficit to win in the World Cup. Is a lovely ball here for Saka. It's Saka again. It's England number 4. They're running rampant here against the French. Bukayo Saka. In his 56th game, he scores again.
1: Chairman, allow me to ask again. Where was Saka in the semi-final? Because they wanted somebody who can do that, at least an outlet, a person who will allow them at least space to breathe whenever they have the ball. When now, Saka there, what a run from Saka. Eze there, he just watched him, I mean, wonderful. I call this Upasio cheese, which is lawyer Timen.
0: Well, Bukayo Saka has now scored 16 goals for his country. With the two he scored here today, 5 of them will come from FIFA World Cup campaigns. And the French being stripped apart here in Miami by a absolutely indomitable Three Lions English team. And Thomas Tuchel approves here today on a team that hasn't featured the likes of Harry Kane, Jude Bellingham. No problem for Thomas Tuchel. And is this what the English fans wanted? Is this what the English media, will this keep them quiet, Bavaria?
1: Not at all. Not at all. Instead, this will they can even fire him for this. I mean, a lot of questions will be posed to him to say, why didn't you start with Saka and Rashford? They only wanted that, two players who can be able to attack.
0: They've won it once again here through Declan Rice, and the options are moving. They again share it to Bukayo Saka. Can he get a hat-trick here? Bukayo Saka clips it the way of Marcus Rashford, who was in an offside role and chose not to get involved. So it's going to be a goal kick here for France. Those two reaching our halftime break. We hope you have enjoyed the lesson, our Radio 2000 listener. We bring you the final again tomorrow, which should be an absolute thriller between Spain and Argentina. Here comes Marcus Rashford, who plays it through for Ivan Toney. Corner, England. See what they set up with the corner here. France's biggest defeat at the World Cup came at the hands of Brazil. It was a 5-2 back in 1958. This will definitely be the new stats next to that biggest defeat for the French. 4-0 year against England. Looking like a tough ask to come back from as Bukayo Saka prepares for another English corner. It's their third corner here, the English. Saka prepares the in-swinger. They scored from a set piece, remember. This time it's Saka, not Rice. Falls for Saka again. He was in an offside role. And I think that just maybe how the cookie crumbles in Miami for the third place playoff here between France and England. And the roar of the crowd tells you indeed that the players have been sent into the halftime dressing room. And what a score at halftime. We couldn't have imagined this before we got things underway in Miami. It is England 4, France 0 Bavaria. What is your halftime synopsis?
1: Look, man, this was never on the script. No one has anticipated to see this, man. What a score. But then England, they did very well. Perhaps they're answering the critics to say those who were not here during the semi-finals and then they were brought in, they did very well. Your Rashfords, your Sakas, your Tonys. Yes, Tony hasn't scored a goal, but playing as a target man up front there in between Kanate and Lucroy, he's been doing very well in holding those balls for Saka and Rashford. Then I'll just say Rice, central midfield there, he's cooking very well. He's combining very well with his defense. I mean, collecting the balls from Guahi, Konza, Kwanza, and Spence, and be able to as well play those forward passes to Saka and Rashford. And then what France did not do well is when you get chances, whether it's a half a chance or what, make use of that, because you can see that the opposition is scoring goals. I cried with the non-existent of Mbappe and Doué and Mbappe and Olise. I haven't seen them combining. I'm worried again with Amari and Rabiot in the central midfield. They are too conservative. They don't attack that much. I want to see them having those balls, pushing forward, combining with Chucky in attacking mood.
0: Habash, halagash. It's here. The world's greatest football soccer spectacle returns, uniting the biggest names on the biggest stage. A global celebration of the beautiful game, packed with skill, passion, and breathtaking moments that keep fans on the edge of their seats. Giants collide, attackers test defenders, and strikers battle fearless shot stoppers in an epic showdown where history is written and legends are made. Who will rise? Who will fall? Will the favorites deliver, or will the wild card shock the world? There's only one way to find out. Catch every game, every goal, every moment of drama, only on SABC, powered by Hollywood Bets. And with that being said, that is how we enter into the halftime interval from the Miami Stadium. It is England 4, France 0 in the World Cup third place playoff. We'll be back for more in the second half.
2: South A, yes, our beloved shield is now Rexona. 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
2: Welcome back to our Radio 2000 audience to match number 103 of 104 live here from the Miami Stadium. The final 45 minutes at this venue is upon us here as England kickstart things here in the second half. Remember, they go into the halftime second half leading 4-0 against France. A double from Saka, goals from Konsa as well as Declan Rice. Are the difference here. Declan Rice also sets up that Konsa goal. Bukayo Saka on a brace here. Can he score a hat-trick at the World Cup? A first World Cup hat-trick for Bukayo Saka. We've seen some changes being made. Luka Digne as well as Usman Dembele coming on for the French. So Dembele, Digne coming on as well as Barcola for France. And one change for England. Ollie Watkins introduced for Marcus Rashford. What do you make of those changes? Bavaria, especially from a France side of things, 4-0 down. Their biggest World Cup defeat so far, and they've responded immediately.
3: Changes? Look, man, it was expected. Doué is out. Remember, I did complain that the front three doesn't cohere. Bacola is in, and then Cheki. It's a surprise why Cheki is out, because he was the one who's making France be better going forward. I don't know. Dembele is in his place, and Hernando's out, Digne in, and then Kanote is out, Upamecano is in. A whole lot of changes, but the one noticeable for Dembele and Bacalo.
2: So, can they come back into this game, Le Bleu? Pressure here by Emery on Declan Rice, who's comfortable here so far in the second half, as he was in that first period. And like we mentioned, it's three changes, Cherki and Doué amongst those to make way. Bacola and Dembele into the fray. Dembele had 5 goals in this World Cup so far. Henderson sends it up. One bet by Gusto. Can't quite string together the passes, can France? They're going to have to defend here, Tony. Nice 1-2 on that outside channel, and it's one back here by the French. This is Konate, Olise, some momentum now. Olise slides it through for Mbappe, and Mbappe is inevitable. France score in the second half, and Mbappe scores in the World Cup. For the 21st time, he is now level with Lionel Messi as the top goal scorer of the World Cup. And that is more like it, Bavaria.
3: And goal number 9 for this World Cup again. What a goal there. I mean, that's how you respond to your counterpart, team. An early goal, second half. Is it too late? No, it's not too late. They can manage to come back. If they won't allow again England to score another goal, meaning they will have to be solid at the back. Coming in of Upamecano, perhaps they'll be better at the back there.
2: Wow. Kylian Mbappe, now your top goal scorer at FIFA World Cup 2026. It's 9 goals in this World Cup, and in internationally, that is goal number 65 for Kylian Mbappe. France ball, they're not done. Mbappe switches it and sweeps it towards the right. This is Dembele. Mbappe again on the edge of the box. He tries to bring it back inside. Olise on the outside. He wins it. Now totally different tempo and complexion to the game and approach by France. They're setting up camp in this England half. Olise knocks it around with Dembele. Emery out wide to Gusto. A low block being adopted in the first time here by England. This is Olise, winds, as Olise teases, plays it through for Mbappe, who's just on the inside of that D-line. It's won by Declan Rice, and here comes a counter-attack perhaps. He doesn't have the options, he's forced to retreat and play it slightly backwards. It's Rogers that gets it in the middle of the park. Oh, he's really good as well there, is Rogers. And here come the three Lions with some confidence now. Kunsa. Out wide to Bukayo Saka, who brings it back infield. Now it's Ollie Watkins. Wide.
3: He rushed that shot there, Watkins. I mean, Bukayo Saka gave him the ball and made the follow-up. At least the one touch back to Saka was going to be better one day.
2: The highest scoring third place match in the World Cup came, and it involved France, interestingly, back in 1958. I'll tell you about it. This is Olise darting his way into the 18 area, and it's good work by Henderson, who gets down low and hard and well there to deny anything further from happening. It's interesting how the French have been smiling throughout this game, even when they went down the tunnel. I saw a conversation between Tuchel and Mbappe. Get the sense that it's perhaps like a friendly.
3: Very true, Tim. It didn't look good at all to say, are they even serious about the game?
2: I'd have thought about that myself as well. But France beat West Germany 6-3 in the 1958 third place playoff. That is the most goals we've seen, a 9-goal thriller. We've got 5 here over the top from Mbappe. Good work, and it's fired. It's met by Rabiot on the volley on the inside of the box, and that is wide.
3: Rabiot could have done better there. There was no deflection. It means it's a direct ball from his feet. He could have done better there. It was a loose ball again. England, they seem to be floppy at the back there.
2: Well, Upamecano high up there as well in the build-up to that Kylian Mbappe goal. The comeback is on. However, I've got an interesting stat for you. No team has ever come back from a 4-0 deficit in the FIFA Men's World Cup. The largest comeback in the tournament's history is 3 goals. You'd have to go back to 1966, where Portugal recovered 3-0 down against Korea. Now, Mbappe shares the ball. He was looking for Olise out wide. Gueye with good defending there to keep it at England feet. And it just feels like a totally different second half here by the French. Declan Rice out wide to Jed Spence. Spence now down for Ollie Watkins. On for his 23rd appearance as Watkins. England ball in French half. Upamecano also on. That's another change made by the French, Dayo Upamecano, a Bayern Munich centre-half. It's all the way to the semi-finals of the Champions League as England play it in the French half. It's with Eze right now. Tony getting a little bit deeper. Now he battles away with Rabiot. Emery comes away with it. The PSG man, Olise, starts things over again. Out wide. It's going to fall here for Luca Digne, the Aston Villa man, winner of the Europa League with Villa. Now, delightful switch ball that by Mbappe to Ousmane Dembele. Here is Dembele. Dembele looks for the angle, looked for Olise. It's great defense and it's cut out. Here comes the counter. Eze getting beyond 2-3 defenders. 4. Eze is still going here over the halfway line. He tries to chip the goalkeeper. That would have been one hell of an individual goal if he was able to get away.
3: What a force there Eze is. I mean, individual brilliance using power and force. He was just unlucky not to hit the target there.
2: Emery, France in their own half, 53 minutes on the clock. It is 4-1 to the English. Nice ball this for Barcola. Barcola smashes it into the net. And now the French can believe. Beautiful on this left-hand side. Barcola on his bike. Barcola onto the scorer's sheet for France. And this game has not evaded them yet.
3: England are defending too deep and they are floppy at the back. I mean, you can't let... I mean, they started off by not pressing high when they let France play. And a decisive ball there toward Bacola, what a run from Bacola. But where was the two centre-backs? Where were they? When your full-back 2 and 3 is beaten, you're expecting one of the two centre-backs, the nearest one, to cover for you. But where were they there?
2: Second goal at this World Cup for Bradley Barcola. He's now contributed 6 national team goals in his 28th appearances. The PSG man. 4-2. Game on, Bavaria.
3: Game on, game on.
2: Only one third place playoff has ever gone to extra time. It involved France against Belgium 40 years ago. Could we be headed to extra time? It's never gone to penalty shootout as Morgan Rogers makes his way there. And there is the clip by Barcola. 10 minutes into the second half, France have scored 2 goals. Incredible. There is a challenge on Morgan Rogers by Barcola. I sometimes think of that PSG team next season and I genuinely have a bit of a fear about it. With Kvaratskhelia was there as well. They're now looking at Diomande. Looking for another Champions League potentially, Luis Enrique. Here is the ball by Rice. Oh, nice ball it looked to be, but nicely into the bread basket of Megan. Now, this is Kylian Mbappe on the turn. He sees Dembele. There's room for Dembele. Now it's Dembele. Dembele! It's denied by Henderson. It's still alive. Olise picks it up. Olise draws it. And Olise draws it wide for Le Blue.
3: I think there was an offside there. But again, what kind of defense is that from England? He was definitely offside, but still poor defense from England. We might see more goals here, Etiman. We might see more goals.
2: Certainly, we've got 6. Remember, the game with the most goals in history of the third place is 9. It looks like a completely different game. France's most famous comeback in the World Cup. You'd have to think back to that 2022 final. Perhaps they're going to give us some good drama here as well. Barcola in the England half. They are now battling with Bukayo Saka. It's winger on winger. And it's Barcola to foul Bukayo Saka, to the frustration of the Paris Saint-Germain midfielder. They also made a comeback in the 1982 semi-final against West Germany, did the French, trailing 3-1. They did go on to lose on penalties. And that assist by Olise was assist number 6 of the World Cup. Some frustration here between the referee. They've played that ball anyway.
3: And Mbappe kicked it in and scored a goal.
2: Kicked it into the net.
3: Mbappe.
2: He wants number 22. He just wants to get one up on Messi. That runs again finally now for England. Picked up Spence. Oh, nice work on the left channel. Rubber hitting the road. Now he's into the final third. And he's won a corner for the English. Upamecano with the last touch.
3: He was supposed to push the ball again. I think he ran out of energy there, Spence. He was supposed to push the ball again because the defender was a bit far away. You push the ball again, box entry, then anything can happen.
2: Well, this corner now will be corner number 4 for the English. They're 3 in the first half. This is the first of their corners in the second half. And no question about it, Declan Rice goes over for the set-piece duty, having assisted the goal earlier today by Ezri Konsa. Here is the fourth in swinger. Rice! Oh, that was really dangerous again as well. Some players have stayed down in the box, but Emery comes away with it eventually anyway. Olise can't get beyond Eze. Now Eze's won it back in the final third here. On the outside, though, he tries to come into the box. Eze. No corner that time, says the referee.
3: What a good save there from France goalkeeper Maignan. I just want to see who punched that ball there. I think it was Tony. What a good save there.
2: Rabiot. Gusto. Inside the English half go the French. Oh, nice. Nearly attempted 1-2 there between Rabiot and Dembele. It's one back, Rice. Tony. Saka. Out wide, Sakalaka taking on Upamecano. It's Gusto that comes back and wins it. As we slowly approach the hour mark, we're two-thirds into the third-place playoff here in Miami. England looking for their best finish at a World Cup since 1966. It's Mbappe in the final third. It's Mbappe into the box here. And Kei wins the ball and steals it off the feet of Mbappe. Now Declan Rice. Rogers, won back by Emery. It's at the feet of Olise. Olise still going. Options for Olise. He's going to have a crack with his left, and it's wide.
3: I mean, Timen, is that how you defend? Retreating always when France come at England, all defenders for France, for England rather, they retreat. Where are they going? Guahi. Konsa, where are you going? You can't retreat always. One must go and close the gap from the advancing player.
2: Spence over the halfway line with it go the three Lions. He's got options as well. This is Rogers. Saka forced backwards. Eze. Space and time in the midfield. Eze turns a few times and looks for options. He sees Declan Rice coming through at the base of that midfield. Now Mark Gay back at the feet of Eze. Never been on the podium before. He bowed down in 2018. It was a couple of years before that where they also losers in the third place playoff England. Eze. Gay, the crowd getting a little bit anxious. And want the English to do something with the spell on the board. It's pass after pass, but no creativity. Eze, as they set up camp. This is Declan Rice. Declan surges with the board into the box. He takes it now, tries to cut it back. Is Ollie Watkins. Eze receives it, clips it. Is Eze clever? That's for Ivan Toney, who touches it and takes a tumble. It's not the best of touches. And there's the foul by Rice on Rabiot outside the box to alleviate some of that pressure.
3: That's a better play from England in the final third. A lot of movement off the ball. Remember, the player with the ball is not dangerous than the player running off the ball. That's what they should do for the duration of this game. Run off the ball. The player with the ball should have an option and an alternative.
2: Mbappe. Into the opposite half they go. He tries to turn Gea inside and out like the pages of a book, but he didn't fold. Here is Spence. Spence now shares it out wide. There's the counter-attack now for the English. It's 3-4. It's Ollie Watkins that's on it, and he's beaten a marker to the box now. Ivan Toney can't quite touch it. Back it falls at the feet of Watkins. Now Eze on the edge of the box. Eze inside the box to the left foot. Eze takes it, and then away by Luca Digne. The touch now by Declan Rice to keep the pressure for the English as he sends it the way of Ollie Watkins. Watkins whips in some services. Watkins away by Digne. Now Emery can run out with it for Le Bleu. Olise playing a lot deeper here is Mikel Olise. Warren Zaire-Emery Out wide is Barcola. Barcola enters the final third. Into the box is Kylian Mbappe. Out wide, Dembele. Dembele gets it back. And Dembele is denied. Oh, when he starts to pull it like that, you swear he's going to score.
3: See, exactly, man. Score, at least kill the ball. That's how he scored. That's his trademark. Once he beats the defender with his right hand foot, the ball will just fall nicely on his left and kill it. What happened there from Dembele? What a chance.
2: Wow. Incredible stuff here as we slowly approach the second and last hydration break. England also lost in 1990 to the hosts Italy in a third place playoff. This is their third place playoff. Perhaps third time lucky, if you see what I did there. Here is Barcola. Out wide. Look to come back into this game. Here are the blue. Zaire Emery. Dayo Upamecano senses something here and he lets it rip as Upamecano from about 30 yards. It forces a save from the goalkeeper, but back at the feet of Barcola. Now Luca Digne on the left side. Zaire Emery has some green room here to make a decision. Lots of blue shirts around him. He eventually sees them. This is Olise. Out wide it comes to Gusto now on the right-hand side. Good alteration of the ball by the French. Gusto. Olise. Dembele comes back to win the ball. Gusto now making the overlapping run over Spence. Gusto into the box and Gusto tries to drill it hard. It's fallen for Kylian Mbappe in the box. He lays it off with the back heel. But he lays it off to Rogers instead and England clear the ball. Chance now as Ollie Watkins presses. Ollie Watkins with the header. He looks for the foul. Nothing comes there from Lacroix.
3: I think it was a foul there. The referee, I mean, he was even far from the action there.
2: Dembele. Time ticking out. 25 minutes on the clock. Olise leaves it. It's fallen from Mbappe. Oh, wow! Kylian Mbappe again. They've got a 4-3 game in Miami. 7 goals in the third place playoff. And who said these are boring?
3: See, man, what a game we have in our hand. What Mbappe, what, he's a star. I can confirm to you. I mean, he's deadly in the final third. What a quick 1-2 combination that I was crying for from them to say. There are no combination play up front. That's why we don't see them making any move that is constructive.
2: 22 games for Mbappe in the World Cup. 22 goals for Kylian Mbappe. He just loves this tournament. And he is now the World Cup's all-time leading top goal scorer. With that magical strike, and they can pull off one of the biggest comebacks we've seen in the World Cup. It's 4-3 with 25 minutes to go, and the World Cup has kept us excited from the word go. 7 goal thriller between England and France, and they played it to Mbappe again, and Mbappe, oh, this time he can't get a touch. Oh my word, I would have lost it, Bavaria.
3: he lost his footing at the end there. I mean, at a crucial time, just to chip the goalkeeper. But I need to applaud to Barcola. He came in, got a goal, and again, he couldn't assist because that the quick 1-2 they play with Mbappe there. That's exactly what I was trying for, to say, let us have someone who will combine with Mbappe or Dua or Olise. This time around, Barcola did exactly that.
2: Well, I guess this hydration break is coming at a time where things were hot and you needed to calm it down a little bit.
3: When you calm down, this hydration break can either make or break you. You see the momentum that France is in now. Once you say hydration break, it can take a sting from that play and then gives perhaps England a chance to breathe again and try and rejuvenate.
2: 7 goal thriller. When the second half started, I gave you all the stats about how no team has ever come back from being 4-0 down. I gave you the stats about how English have never relinquished a 4-0 lead. But we sit here with less than 25 minutes to go and France are just 1 goal behind 2 Kylian Mbappe goals.
3: and one Pakola goal.
2: And they've brought it back.
3: And remember, those two goals from Mbappe, what a pass from Olise, combination play. What a pass from Pakola, combination play. Front three, that I was talking about.
2: At some point, I thought this would be their biggest defeat in the World Cup, and it's looking far from that now. France, it may just be one of their greatest comebacks. Their biggest comeback was, of course, the one you'll remember in your head more clearly, the final in 2022, and they're a team that just don't give up. Just didn't have this fight back against Spain in the semi. But remember, Pavaria, for those of our viewers that are wondering what exactly is being played for here, is there even still a prize money? Well, you'll know that for fourth place, you take away 27 million euros. And then if you win this game, it becomes 2 million more. So you get 29 million euros to take home. So it's not just a football game. There's a bit of jeopardy at stake here.
3: There's a lot of association wins in this World Cup.
2: Beautiful stadium, this Miami, beautiful hosts of the World Cup. One more game in what's been one hell of a competition. 20 more minutes in this third place playoff. I hope you've enjoyed it. I haven't quite seen a third place playoff so intense. Four goals in the first half, belonging all to England. Three in the second, belonging all to France. Who takes it away? Remember, only one time has the third place playoff gone to extra time. That was France against Belgium 40 years ago. Every single other game has ended in the 90 minutes. Can we see the second ever extra time? Well, we've got 20 minutes in each other's company to find out. Hydration breaks coming to an end here. And what do you think Thomas Tuchel would have told his boys, Bavaria? Because it's crumbled apart in the second half.
3: Exactly what they did in the semi-final. I'm sure he has learned something, if he's a wise coach, to say, I cannot repeat what I did in that last game. I will make substitutions. I wonder why Kane is on the bench. Why is he sitting on the bench? I'm not sure.
2: So, we're back. The players have re-entered the field at the Miami Stadium. It's England on the ball. 71 minutes on the clock. 4-3 in the World Cup. Third place, Ziakala, truly. There's the foul on Gerald Kunsa by the French. England have beaten France two times before in the World Cup past. All of them have been in the group stage, though. They've never won a knockout game against France. They've never finished in third place in the World Cup. Okay. On the ball, yeah. Good work here as he glides. He's clipped, though, by Mikel Olise. And the referee's been really kind here. Hasn't given any cautions, has the 42-year-old. He did his debut in Qatar, referee here today. He's refed for these two teams before in Qatar. England's draw against USA and France and Poland at 2-1, if you recall correctly. Here is Declan Rice on it here, just over the halfway line for England. Eze forced backwards by Rabiot. Forced further backwards by Olise. They've sent it all the way to Dean Henderson. Now Henderson with a nice low one for Tony. Digne picks it up. The foul though on Tony has the 42-year-old forced to put whistle to mouth and blur for an England set piece. Following the
3: that
2: challenge.
3: That was a late tackle there. Who's that? Upamecano.
2: Epdayo Upamecano. Solid feature of this French team is Dayo Upamecano coming into the quarters and the semis out of the round of 16. He completed the most passes in the French team. 310 passes. Dayo Upamecano. As England work it here. 8 goal attempts for England, 7 for France. On the left side, it is Ollie Watkins that presses against Gusto. Gusto does really good work to win it again. This is Olise. Can we see the biggest comeback in the World Cup in modern times? Slowing things down here, or England. Do you think they're just sitting and trying to hold on to this one goal lead, or they're looking for another?
3: By the look of things, you have a chance.
2: Here is Gusto now on the right side. Plays the box for Olise. Oh, it's wide. He hasn't scored yet in this World Cup, but he's been brilliant.
3: Olise, what a run there. Final touch. That's what eluded him. He did all that he could have done. I think that he opened the legs too much there. He opened the legs too much. England coach Tuchel, he really hasn't learned anything from his previous game. He does what he did, exactly that. Stay the back, play in your zone, defend there and play there. There's no way.
2: And we saw what Lionel Messi and all his Argentinians were able to do to that. Can Didier Deschamps do it in his last game here? Can they do it for him in his last game? Olise. Olise. Zai Emery. Mbappe. They've set up really nicely now in this England half. Knocking it around. Luca Digne. Back to Mbappe. On the outside put for to Digne from Mbappe. Digne forced outside the box now. He finds the feet of Kylian Mbappe. Step overs by Mbappe. Mbappe. Mbappe is brought down in the box. Referee says no. Get back up, Mbappe. Big moment there. Bavaria. Big
3: no foul there.
2: Tussle with Rodgers and Mbappe.
3: No, no foul there at all. Is he taking maybe?
2: But it does look like Mbappe tugs Rodgers first.
3: Exactly.
2: Saka has hit the turf. Bukayo Saka. That was in the aftermath of Mbappe going down. He collided with Luca Digne. What a game he's had here in his 56th appearance. Bukayo Saka. Jude Bellingham preparing to come on. 6 goals this World Cup campaign for Jude. Heavy touch by Rodgers in the middle of the park here by England. And it's pounced on by France. Upamecano, Emery. There's a turn now by Olise. Looks for options now is Olise. There is Mbappe. Olise receives it again from Mbappe. And great defending. It had to be good defending there by England. And Gueye. Well, the French are absolutely relentless. Here they're going to come again. Bradley Barcola. Kylian Mbappe. Kylian Mbappe switches it the way of Ousmane Dembele, who sends it the way of Unai Emery. No, Zaire Emery rather there. And there's the foul on Gusto. So there is a set piece for the French. Dangerous position here

0: sends it to the box. Yeah, and away by Eze. Gusto is going to receive it. Rabiot. Good work as he links up with Dinier. Now to the box, it's Mbappe. Hey, he can't have the shots there. Can Kylian Mbappe. 12 minutes to go, 78 minutes. 4-3, ladies and gentlemen, between England and France. It's terrific in this third and fourth playoff. And Luca Digne there with the foul. Well, one of England's biggest defeats that they've ever squandered, or leads that they've ever squandered. You'd have to go back to that 1970 World Cup, a quarter final where they had a 2-goal lead against West Germany. They've conceded, they've relinquished 1-goal leads before, like the semi-final of this year's competition. As Thomas Tuchel goes to his substitute bench, Eze and Tony make way. And coming on, you've got Jude Bellingham as well as Anderson. Double change, perhaps just to reinforce and strengthen the midfield, Bavaria.
1: Very true, that's where they're lacking. A person who can make them play. Bellingham will do that and even go forward a bit, because they seem to be the body language as well. I'm not convinced, Timen. I'm not totally convinced if they both teams want this game.
0: Dembele receiving it in his so favorite right channel. Now Gusto, he tried to play it, a clever one through to Emery. Coming away with it in the first touches of the game for Jude Bellingham. Oh, and Jude Bellingham releases Ollie Watkins. Can he put this game to bed? It's Watkins, and he is watched by Lacroix. Watkins lays it back. It's Bellingham running onto it. A crazy work here. Bellingham still going. Oh, wow, Jude Bellingham. Rodgers rifles it, and Rodgers can't quite hit the target, but what silky, brilliant footwork by Jude Bellingham. Counter-attack now for France. It's blow for blow. Here is Barcola on the other side. Inside and out goes Barcola. Mbappe is available as an option. And now he uses Mbappe on the edge of the left side of the box. Mbappe cuts it back for Olise. Now Dembele. Olise! Oh, and he's missed. I don't know how.
1: How did that stay out? Olise, how did you miss that? I mean, they did all the job for you. Mbappe did all the job. What a pass from Bacon. I can't. Timen, how could you miss from that distance?
0: Oh, my word. Bavaria, 1-2. Olise to Dembele. Back to Olise. On the six, on the sort of penalty spot, he receives it, and he just can't score this World Cup.
1: Just a tap in there.
0: The coach's face is a picture of frustration. He's won the World Cup as a player. He's won it as a coach. He doesn't have a bronze medal, though. It would be one of the few items that before the tournament, if you asked Didier Deschamps, do you want it? He would have said no. But now, probably wouldn't mind it, eh?
1: Very true. Now he didn't mind it. He can even see that it's possible. It's just near one goal eluding him. The referee, with a strain, what was happening there?
0: Oh, looks like he's receiving some hamstring attention, is the 42nd-year-old. As we remind you of the top goal scorers at this year's World Cup, two of them playing today, well, three of them in action today. Bellingham, Kane on the bench, Mbappe leading with 10, and Mbappe, the top goal scorer in FIFA World Cups ever. He's got more goals than Kane, who's got 14 overall in World Cups, than Klose, than Ronaldo, then Lionel Messi himself. 82 minutes. It's 4-3. There's still a stoppage here. A really, really long one for Gerald Kunsa. And his sixth game for the Three Lions. And they're bringing on Reece James.
1: A defender. What's happening?
0: Like for like, I guess. Gerald Kunsa was playing in the back line. Reece James, a name that struggled with injuries so much. Kunsa had served his 2-game suspension back here today. And Reece James

0: comes on for a rare appearance at this year's World Cup. With less than 8 minutes to go, we've got our clock is approaching 83. It is 4-3, 7 goals. The second highest third place playoff goals-wise. Could we see more here in Miami? The ball runs again. It's Digne that shares it back. Mike Megan. LaCroix. The head-to-head World Cup-wise dominated by England. It could be winning again here. Barcola. Oh, nice little touch there with the outside of his boots. He's able to find Kylian Mbappe. Mbappe shoots from about 25 yards out. A little bit desperate he's getting, but he wants that golden boot. Because Messi's playing a final tomorrow. There's a chance that Messi couldn't even score tomorrow.
1: Exactly. It's not a given that Messi will score. So more goals for him, it puts him in an advantage.
0: But if Argentina win the World Cup and Messi doesn't score, he won't mind. He won't mind. He won't mind at all. It was a very sad man to pick up the golden boots in a losing effort in the final last year. Mbappe, Henderson playing it now at the back for England, coming through to collect with Jude Bellingham, playing almost as a deeper six. He receives it again now as Bellingham picks his head up, and there is options out wide. It's the man that is signed for Chelsea, Morgan Rodgers. Eze overlapping now. Eze clipped in the box.
1: That's a penalty.
0: And the referee does not hesitate. Bavaria.
1: That's a penalty. It's given. Who's that? It was Spence.
0: Yep.
1: Remember what I said about him earlier? Workaholic. Yeah, I like his work rate. He might not provide you with so many passes in the final third as a fullback, but the work rate, man, that's a penalty.
0: Gusto's late.
1: Very late.
0: Doesn't have anything on the ball.
1: He even clips the player. There.
0: Penalty for England, and perhaps a chance to put this game to bed once and for all.
1: Who should take the penalty? Bellingham. To increase his tally.
0: Yep, he's got 6 goals in this World Cup. We see Harry Kane now in picture, who he has the same goal tally with. We have seen 21 penalties scored in the World Cup this year. 6 penalties missed. This is penalty number 20.
1: 22.
0: Yep, scored. Yes. 6 missed. 2 of those missed by the GOATs, Lionel Messi. Jude Bellingham stepping up. When he then gives it away to Saka. Who's on a hat-trick, which makes sense.
1: But he's on 6.
0: Bukayo Saka.
1: Can you say that? Can you hear the poo? The pooing of the player. I don't know if it's from France supporters or England supporters.
0: So, Bukayo Saka looking to score a World Cup hat-trick for England. The last player to score a World Cup hat-trick for England was Harry Kane back in 2018 against Panama. 6-1 in the group stages. Bukayo Saka looks to get his first. Gary Linker has also scored a hat-trick for England at the World Cup, and you can add Bukayo Saka into history makers for the Three Lions, because he gets goal number 5 here today. His first World Cup hat-trick. First World Cup hat-trick since Harry Kane in 2018. He's the 4th Englishman to score a World Cup hat-trick ever. He has his name to a big list of some big, big players that include the likes of Gary Linker as well as Geoff Hurst. You can now add Bukayo Saka, and perhaps you can now add a bronze medal for the first time to England's trophy cabinet.
1: I think they knew the stats you are eluding a team in, because I can see even Harry Kane rushing to celebrate with Bukayo Saka, knowing very well that he is now making a record for his country.
0: 5-3. an 8-goal thriller in the third place playoff. It's the second most goals ever in a third place playoff since that third place playoff that featured Portugal more than 40 years ago. And England could be headed for their best results, their second best results in the World Cup since it came home in 1966. 2 minutes to go here in Miami, ladies and gentlemen. As the ball runs, Bukayo Saka wins it again for the Englishman. Remember, Mbappe is also still on a hat-trick. He could still get another match ball himself here as Bellingham picks it up over the halfway line. Shares it back to Anderson. Gay. Do you change your mind about how Thomas Tuchel has performed in the World Cup if he gets the bronze?
1: Not at all. Tuchel will leave, believe you me. I'm not convinced by his his tactical approach in terms of retaliating or perhaps trying to cover up or thirdly trying to block the opponent. He is trying to defend too deep. The low block is too deep for my liking, because you invite teams to come to you at a higher expense in centered midfield pair and your front three pair. There's a lot of gap there. Why do you have to defend like that?
0: 89 minutes here in Miami. It is England that lead against France in the World Cup third place playoff. France lost to Poland more than 44 years ago in a World Cup third place playoff. They've only ever lost one World Cup third place playoff. Olise in their own half. Back to Dinier. Sharing it at the back here are Le Bleu. Put on a terrific fight in the first 20 minutes of the second half. Perhaps in vain. Upamecano out wide to Gusto. They've still got some fights. They've still got some bites. Dembele over the halfway line. They've taken it now. Rabiot through to Gusto. Dembele still moving. And Dembele gets it again from the feet of Gusto. Now Olise leaves it for Mbappe. Great interception. Although they've won it back once again through Olise. Great hustle and bustle. Now Barcola!
1: Corner France. 7 minutes additional time.
0: Yep, as Bavaria has indicated, 7 minutes of added time here as the French bring on Koundé in replacement for Gusto. Later on in the game, looks like a force change because Gusto is limping off and the Barcelona man comes on for a cameo appearance at the end. He's making his 56th appearance. Jules Koundé yet to score in the national team. Played it short.
1: It was offside.
0: And then offside from the corner. Mbappe still juggling the ball. Having a good time. But perhaps for him...
1: a good time and he's losing.
0: But perhaps for him today it wasn't... The bronze would have been important. But for him it was that record. That those goals catching Messi.
1: Yeah, very true.
0: He would have wanted more though. One more. A hat-trick would complete the picture. Put it in Messi's terrain. Over to you, Messi. As Rabiot wins it from Bukayo Saka on the right side. Nicolò Olise spins past Anderson. Now Jules Koundé gets his first touch of the game. Over the halfway line, go France. Dembele now back to Olise. Cut out by this England defense. Bellingham is fouled by Rabiot. Have to give him credit instead of taking the penalty himself. Jude Bellingham leaves it for a teammate to create history. And they make one more change to the English. One more roll of the dice here. And it's the former Chelsea man, Trevor Chabela, that comes on for Mark Gay. Chalobah. Few minutes that he will contribute here in this third place game. Henderson taking his time about things. We are 2.5 minutes into the referee's stoppage time, which was 7 minutes added at the end. So we've still got about 5 minutes of football to go here. As Lacroix shares it, France have still not led up the fight just yet. Olise to Dembele. Dembele! And Trevor Chalobah is involved for the first time. Jules Koundé keeps it alive. Dembele again to his feet. It falls at the feet of Olise, just on the outside of the box. He's dispossessed, though, is Olise. Spence. And that is the clearance away. The past 11 third place victories have been taken by a European team. Olise in the box. Olise. And he can't quite dart and dazzle and get through there. Can Olise? Last team were the Brazilians back in the 90s to win the third place as a non-European team. 3.5 minutes as Spence remains on the ground.
1: The castle is out on Spence. He worked his socks off, man. I told you he's a workaholic. All his games that he played, he was running down the line there. Even though he needs to work on his final third, he doesn't provide proper crosses, nor being dangerous as a fullback going forward. But defensively, he can do the job for you.
0: Spence makes his way up onto his feet, and the referee insists that go get checked up on outside and then make your way back onto the halfway line. 4.5 minutes into the referee's added time, so 94 minutes have been played. 5-3 to England. It would be the second biggest defeat for the French at the World Cup. 5-2 to Brazil was the biggest one. This is 5-3. As the referee drops the ball for Olise and the French to attack. They're in this England half, and Mbappe teases Anderson. Anderson comes away with it. Now Rice. Good work here by England. Bellingham, what a fighter he's been since he's come on as Jude. It falls at the feet of the English once again. They're looking for now their third success ever against France at the World Cup. They'll have their number in the World Cup after this. Upamecano wins it over the halfway line. Then plays it to Dembele. Dembele! Buries it 5-4. We've now seen the joint most goals in a third place game at the World Cup. A 9-goal thriller in Miami, everybody. And Ousmane Dembele takes his tally of the World Cup up to 6. But what about Deo Upamecano to win that ball and play it through to Dembele?
1: Game on. Last two minutes. England, will they be able to defend? I mean, I for one thought they just clinched it. That is England. But now, after this goal, anything is possible.
0: Ousmane Dembele has now scored 12 goals for country. Half of those have come in World Cups. Thomas Tuchel bewildered. This is the biggest scoreline we've seen at USA, Canada and Mexico 2026. 9 goals in Miami. Can France pull this thing back? It would be crazy. They're still pressing here. Mbappe pressing high up there. So is Olise. Reece James, they've given it away here. James wins it back. That is Konsa. There's the press by Barcola, and Rabiot comes away with it. Can we go to extra time here? Rabiot takes it on. Reece James wins it back from Rabiot. Saka with the clearance. The 7 minutes as per hour clock is up, and Jude Bellingham has come away with it over the halfway line. Three numbers getting back here for France. Bellingham step over. Bellingham gets it back. Bellingham, beauty. Oh, my word. Bellingham wraps up a masterclass for England against France. They will surely take the bronze medal home. They've sunk the black ball here in what will be a game that we will remember forever and ever and ever. And the World Cup third place, England with the cream on the cake.
1: Cream de la cream. 10 goals Frila. What a game. I mean, yes, you can have all the negativity that you can point on, but when they wanted to play both teams, that is, they should really showed quality from both sides. What a player, Bellingham. As he came on, I said, you know what? Now they have a player that they can rely on in terms of attacking going forward, because they seem to be stagnant. All they do is defending, that is England. What a goal from Bellingham.
0: I know this is a third place game, but this is one of the best games I've ever watched in this World Cup. 10 goals between these two European neighbors in a tie that we will remember forever. And that is it, ladies and gentlemen, all said and done in Miami as England get their second best ever performance at a World Cup. It is a first ever bronze medal for the Three Lions as they beat Le Bleu for the third time ever in the World Cup. For France, they buy out. It is the last dance for the coach, Didier Deschamps, who passed the baton over to the legend, Zinedine Zidane. It doesn't end in gold this year, but it ends in 10 Kylian Mbappe goals and potentially another golden ball. It is a night that we will remember forever in Miami. 6 England, 4 France, Bavaria.
1: That was the game. I mean, as I said, we can have all the negativity that we can point out. But at the end of the day, both teams did very well. I mean, the introduction of Bacola in the side of France and Dembele, it did work for them, because in the final third, they were questionable in terms of attacking and combination were not there. Even on the side of England, the introduction of Anderson and Bellingham did the trick, because in the final third they became alive as well. Wonderful game indeed.
0: Wow, it's been an absolute pleasure calling that action for you. A humdinger, a thriller, and it's England that walk away with the bronze for the first time. Well, that is that from the third place playoff. One more game left at the 2026 FIFA World Cup. Spain, Argentina, a date tonight, 9 p.m. South African time. Until such a time, it's been a pleasure calling the action for you. I have been Thando Mtshiako. I have been with Bavaria. And until the next time, good evening and enjoy the rest of your day.
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7: 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France is the number one. Mbappe will score again, and Dembele.
8: I wish the next games, I want to see Argentina out. 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
1: 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Mandela Day is no different. It is in your head.
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